0: feels like this guy loved Mike Tomlin and the other coaches at this point in his career, he has very little respect for.
1: That's not bad analysis there, because you're right. It was very quiet with Mike Tomlin at the helm, but this was supposed to be Aaron Rodgers' coach. I mean, Aaron Rodgers was reportedly retiring and only decided to continue to play football because of Mike McCarthy. And now they're having this heated exchange, and maybe it doesn't mean anything. And people in football circles will tell you it doesn't mean anything, and we all get heated, but we know the history there. So we can't look away from it the same way that we would if this was player X and coach X. This isn't that. This is two people who have a very complicated history that we know did not like each other.
0: And Rodgers knows he's
1: going to
0: get caught on camera saying what he's saying. It also got caught on audio. But the point is, he doesn't care.
1: He doesn't care.
0: He doesn't care.
1: He doesn't care. And also, he had that thing about one of his teammates. I mean, listen, Aaron Rodgers.
0: Oh, it was with Pittman last week.
1: Yes, with Pittman last week. Aaron Rodgers being a jerk, I'm not sure that's breaking news. And it seems like maybe he's still that.
0: Yeah, this is not a very good team. And Rodgers' performance has been fine. But like you said, he spent a lot of the game on his back. And he won't last the season if that continues. But my biggest takeaway is, this is a quarterback who does not have a ton of respect for his head coach.
1: I get why he's frustrated, but you're absolutely right. He knew the cameras were there. He knew that was going to get picked up the way that it did. Coming up next here, can Dabo Swinney and Clemson pull off the upset against Miami? We'll talk about it right here on ESPN Radio.
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0: means for unionization, they'd be able to do that. They do get paid, though. Obviously, right now there is revenue sharing. This past academic year, $1.77 billion was paid directly to the players through revenue sharing, because don't forget these schools right now have the $20 million, but it is currently capped. That comes from that settlement under that House v. NCAA case, where every school got the $20 million for the revenue sharing. You distribute that amongst your sports. That's already exists. That's already capped. So it's not as if there's already unlimited revenue sharing and there's some status quo that we're maintaining with no limits. The most marked difference is that your NIL deals can be whatever you want them to be, but they can't come from booster collectives. And that'll be the biggest difference, because right now we have all these booster collectives paying athletes for absolutely nothing in return and no services. In other words, Kawhi would have to actually plant the tree. You couldn't circumvent the salary cap for nothing. Coming up next, which NFL teams are in a must-win situation? This is College Football Campus Tour Friday night on ESPN Radio.
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10: I'm Ed McIntosh from Q2. A comfortable fall day with sunshine and a light variable breeze. Temperatures a little bit warmer than average in the upper 60s to low 70s.

0: I do think it's a good addition for the Cowboys.
1: I do too.
0: You know, I think he's going to do a good job where he can play man defense and they can load the box up because stopping the run is the Cowboys' biggest problem.
1: And they're so banged up as well at the defensive back position.
0: Well, exactly, but they need to find a way to stop the run. So if they can play man and they can load the box, make Caleb Downs down, then maybe there's a chance they can stop the run. But we'll get to more on Joey Porter and the Cowboys. How about in college? Mississippi State, Alabama. 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
13: I'm Ed McIntosh from Q2. A comfortable fall day with sunshine and a light variable breeze. Temperatures a little bit warmer than average in the upper 60s to low 70s around the area. Tomorrow's a little cooler in the morning in the mid 40s, but sunshine and mid 70s tomorrow afternoon could make the mid 80s Monday. 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
6: I'm Ed McIntosh from Q2. A comfortable fall day with sunshine and a light variable breeze. Temperatures a little bit warmer than average in the upper 60s to low 70s around the area. Tomorrow's a little cooler in the morning in the mid-40s, but sunshine and mid-70s tomorrow afternoon could make the mid-80s Monday.
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8: Friday night ACC showdown on a 14-0 run, but Pitt clawed back even with starting quarterback Mason Heinschel watching from the sideline on crutches. Hokies missed what would be a game-winning field goal with 2 seconds left on the clock as the Panthers hold on for a 35-33 win to hand James Franklin his first loss in his Virginia Tech tenure. The new Ryan Field debuted in Evanston, Illinois tonight. Aiden Childs and the Northwestern Wildcats are celebrating in style. They lead Penn State 34-13 at the two-minute timeout. Liberty defeated Delaware 30-14. The NFL suspended San Francisco 49ers owner Jed York for 6 games and fined him $500K for violating the personal conduct policy the league announced today. And set your fantasy lineups accordingly. Jaden Daniels, Caleb Williams both will miss a second straight start. Puka Nacua expected to return this weekend for the Rams after a 2-game absence.

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8: I'm Ed McIntosh from Q2. A comfortable fall day with sunshine and a light variable breeze. Temperatures a little bit warmer than average in the upper 60s to low 70s around the area. Tomorrow's a little cooler in the morning in the mid-40s, but sunshine and mid-70s tomorrow afternoon could make the mid-80s Monday. 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
9: Despite all the hoopla, James Franklin, the biggest game of his short era at the helm of this Hokies program. Virginia Tech misses a game-winning field goal with 2 seconds left on the clock as Pitt holds on for a 35-33 win to improve to 5-0 on the season. Aiden Childs and the Northwestern Wildcats opened the new Ryan Field in style. An absolute dominating performance over the visiting Penn State Nittany Lions, 34-13, in which the Cats rushed for more than 410 yards. Joseph Hyman with 2 of those rushing scores in that game. Liberty defeated Delaware 30-14. College Game Day has made it official. Caitlin Clark will be the guest picker tomorrow when Game Day is live from Iowa City for the first time since 2006. Coverage begins at 9 a.m. Eastern on ESPN. Set your fantasy lineups accordingly, folks. Jaden Daniels, Caleb Williams, both out this week. Tyson Bagent likely will be the starter for the Bears against the Jets. Puka Nacua expected to return. Aaron Donald, Devontae Smith, Dallas Goedert all out when the Rams face the Eagles. The Vikings ruled out Justin Jefferson with an ankle injury. Niners wide receiver Mike Evans officially questionable with the rib injury. And newly acquired quarterback Joey Porter Jr. expected to make his Cowboys debut against the Texans. Nico Collins expected to suit up in that one as well. Game night rolls on here on ESPN Radio.
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7: I'm Ed McIntosh from Q2. A comfortable fall day with sunshine and a light variable breeze. Temperatures a little bit warmer than average in the upper 60s to low 70s around the area. Tomorrow's a little cooler in the morning in the mid-40s, but sunshine and mid-70s tomorrow afternoon could make the mid-80s Monday.
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9: Won it, and Northwestern opened up its new stadium by stomping out Penn State in a Big Ten matchup. The Wildcats hit season highs with 413 yards rushing and 506 yards offensively overall. And in the WNBA, winner take all between the Valkyries and the Wings. The winner is off to the semifinals.
10: To make it a two-possession game, she got it. Four-point lead. Dallas out of timeout. Becker's across the timeline. The heave is off. Golden State has its very first playoff series win. The Valkyries take down the Wings in dramatic fashion here at Valhalla.
9: That's what it sounded like on ESPN2. So the two-seeded Valkyries take down the seven-seed Dallas Wings. Valkyries guard Tiffany Hayes on what she saw from Gabby Williams late in that game.
11: Big shot Gabby. She's our dog. She's our leader. She the one we go to. And she showed you exactly why she is who she is. So we'll do it again and again, over and over. And we believe in her. And it's Gabby Williams. What you talking about?
9: Williams said she didn't have a great game, but had some big shots down the stretch. 19 points for her, including four boards. Here is Valkyries forward Gabby Williams on where her mindset has been through the playoffs.
12: Where has your mindset been at through these three games, whether it was the 36 against the Wings in game two, or just what you were able to do tonight?
11: I love these situations. I love high-pressure situations. I think I'm best when I don't have a choice, but to be my best. So I like being put into that position.
9: Golden State will face the Las Vegas Aces in the semifinals beginning on Sunday. 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
8: And Northwestern opened up its new stadium by stomping out Penn State in a Big Ten matchup. The Wildcats hit season highs with 413 yards rushing and 506 yards offensively overall. And in the WNBA, winner take all between the Valkyries and the Wings. The winner is off to the semifinals.
9: To make it a two-possession game, she got it. Four-point lead. Dallas out of timeout. Becker's across the timeline. The heave is off. Golden State has its very first playoff series win. The Valkyries take down the Wings in dramatic fashion. Here at Valhalla.
8: That's what it sounded like on ESPN2. So the two-seeded Valkyries take down the seven-seed Dallas Wings. Valkyries guard Tiffany Hayes on what she saw from Gabby Williams late in that game.
10: Big shot Gabby. She's our dog. She's our leader. She the one we go to. And she showed you exactly why she is who she is. So we'll do it again and again, over and over. And we believe in her. And it's Gabby Williams. What you talking about?
8: Williams said she didn't have a great game, but had some big shots down the stretch. 19 points for her, including four boards. Here is Valkyries forward Gabby Williams on where her mindset has been through the playoffs.
11: Where has your mindset been at through these three games, whether it was the 36 against the Wings in game two or just what you were able to do tonight?
10: I love these situations. I love high-pressure situations. I think I'm best when I don't have a choice, but to be my best. So I like being put into that position.
8: Golden State will face the Las Vegas Aces in the semifinals beginning on Sunday. You are listening to SportsCenter All Night. A reminder, tune in for college football action as Tennessee hosts Auburn. 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The Browns Thursday night and that victory over Aaron Rodgers and the Pittsburgh Steelers propelled the Cleveland Browns to a 3-1 start this year and some early respect by many pundits, including Unsportsmanlike's Chris Canty.
12: Going into their week 11 bye week, it's not inconceivable that they're 8-2 or 7-3. It's just not. Like the toughest opponents that I would say are on that schedule are the Baltimore Ravens and the Pittsburgh Steelers in Pittsburgh. We just saw them beat the Steelers.
13: Correct.
12: Yeah, I mean, if they get that version of Deshaun Watson, what we

0: Remember this beat.
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6: People at ESPN know we exist. Because right now, I think the amount of people at ESPN that know I exist is five. You're more well-known because you've been on, like, big shows.
7: Yeah, I'm kind of everywhere. But I think people know you. People know who you are. They do.
6: Do they?
7: I think so. They listen. They're listening right now.
6: Well, thank you all. It's good to see all of you all. All right, so let's go over the two biggest pieces of news, I think, from the NFL so far this week. Number one, J.J. McCarthy has been traded from the Vikings to the Giants for a fifth-round pick. The Giants now add McCarthy to potentially compete against Jameis Winston for the starting job, and the Vikings essentially get, you know, a fifth-round pick. But really, they're saying, we're good with Carson Wentz and Kyler Murray, and they're giving up on the J.J. McCarthy era. I mean, this is a guy who was a first-round pick 2 years ago. Mm-hmm. Is that right? You rarely ever see this, Myron. You rarely ever see a guy just giving up on 2 years in. You've been around Minnesota.
7: Yeah.
6: Why just completely give up on him?
7: Because he's not good at football right now. I think that's like ultimately.
6: That's pretty harsh.
7: But I mean, it's just the reality. First off, I think people don't understand how young he is. J.J. McCarthy is younger than Ty Simpson, who was picked in this year's NFL draft by the Rams. Mm-hmm. J.J. McCarthy is a year younger than Shedeur Sanders, who was picked in the 2025 NFL draft. So this is a very young quarterback, and it showed. Comes out of Michigan. Yes, he won a national championship, but he wasn't using his arm to do it. So I think Kevin O'Connell thought he had the Midas touch, and he just didn't have it with J.J. McCarthy. They moved up to get him as the 10th pick in the 2024 draft. And you're right. This is the Vikings saying, we failed. We got this one wrong. Maybe somebody else can turn things around with him. But it is a big admission if you're the Minnesota Vikings that this just didn't work with a young quarterback.
6: I mean, was there something happening like off the field? Because I it's hard for me to believe that you just simply cannot imagine a pick in the first round 2 years later playing. Like, there had to have been something, right?
7: Yeah, I mean, I've said it before. Like, I think he was a guy who had a hint of arrogance he'd never earned. I covered games. I was on the field, you know, for ESPN Radio as a sideline reporter. And I would watch Matt as he kind of came to the sidelines, and it was sort of just him. Like, it wasn't like everybody coming together. And
6: I was
7: going to
6: say,
7: hey,
6: there are reports that he and his teammates just didn't get it, right?
7: I would see frustrating moments where J.J. is kind of in his own world. And now, if you're 22, 21 when he played for the Vikings, if you're Justin Jefferson, you're going, this is the dude leading me in the prime of my career.
6: I said
7: career.
6: He's second year. He's third year.
7: Third year now. So that's the problem. It's his second full year. His first year he missed with an injury. So this is his second active year.
6: So he's going to the Giants, who have Jackson Dart, who's a year younger than him. Mm-hmm. So

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0: line as they have to get to the 46 to move the chains. Two wide outs near side, one left. Make it two left now as the tight end shifts over. Stepping up, Russell. He's going to get a first down. He's going to get a whole lot more. 45, 40. Still on his feet. 30, 20, 10, 5. Gone. Touchdown, Keelan Russell. 57 yards, and Alabama adds to its lead. It's 39 to 28.
1: Call courtesy of Chris Stewart from Learfield. A ton of offense we've seen so far, Amber, from the Crimson Tide. The marquee game in the early window, getting going at noon Eastern time. It is number 7, Alabama, at number 16, Mississippi State. For the most part, Alabama's looked great so far this season, albeit they seem to get off the slow starts. You know, a game against Kentucky, they trailed that one by 10. They wind up winning 45-17. Against FSU, they trailed that one, I believe, by 2 touchdowns. They wind up winning 50-36. So the key here for Mississippi State would be, if this Alabama team's going to once again get off to a slow start, can you keep your foot on the pedal in the second half?
2: Right. I think that is, in fact, the key. And nobody's been able to do that against Alabama so far. Will that environment matter? And I think that environment certainly matters early in the game. But like you said, Alabama's accustomed to getting down early in the game anyway. So it's about maintaining that momentum and keeping that tenacity. If you're Mississippi State, they set a world record for cowbells, the most cowbells rung at a singular time last week, Jonathan Zaslow, there in Starkville, Mississippi.
1: You know,
2: those cowboys, there was people there was volunteers, and they were measuring it, I think, for the Guinness Book of World Records or one of these world records.
1: Did you used to have a Guinness Book of World Records? I had one as a kid. I used to love reading through it.
2: Of course. Who didn't have one of those?
1: Yeah, kids
2: so
1: in the 80s
2: apparently
1: had those.
2: The cowbell record. Here's the thing with the Guinness Book of World Records. There's so many crazy world records.
1: Yeah.
2: Where do people come up with this stuff?
1: I don't know.
2: You want to have the world record for making the longest sub? You know, like, who comes up with this stuff? But apparently cowbells. They came up with that in Starkville, Mississippi. I have been there inside that stadium. Many years ago, I did a road trip there. I watched them upset my Gators. It was a horrific experience because of those damn cowbells. They still ring in my nightmares. They tore down the goalposts when they beat us after the game. And it was a terrible experience overall, generally. And that will be the experience for Alabama if they lose this game. But they're just getting there this morning.
1: Okay, so it was, remember what a huge story it was at the beginning of the NFL season when Sean McVay and the Los Angeles Rams decided, all right, we're going to do things a little bit different. We're not arriving a week early. We're actually not even arriving several days early to our international game in Australia. We're arriving the day before, and we're going to keep Pacific time. Well, this isn't quite the same thing, but it is unusual the way Kalen DeBoer is going about the way he's bringing his team to Starkville. Like Amber said, they left Tuscaloosa this morning. The game kicks off at noon Eastern.
2: At 11 a.m. local time.
1: Yeah, they left this morning. And here's Kalen DeBoer telling you why they went that route.
3: I just trusted what was done before here. So 2023, sure, it was done the same way, you
4: right
3: know. And so here in Tuscaloosa, and you know, you want those accommodations and things like that when it comes to meeting rooms and such. And we have that here with our hotel and all of that. And just, I think when it comes to staying at a place that suits what we need, you know, I don't know if those places kind of fulfilled those right expectations. And so other teams have been staying recently here in Tuscaloosa as they come through heading up that way. So yeah, again, it's been done before,
4: right,
3: just as recent as 3 years ago. So it worked then. We got to make sure we continue to stay with that. And I guess I just trust a lot of what we have done in the past, and right, that's the best way to do it.
1: So that was Kalen.
2: I have a hard time believing, Zaslow, that other teams are staying in Tuscaloosa when they're playing Mississippi State in Starkville. It's a 90-minute drive, but I have a hard time believing that. There's no hotels in Starkville, Mississippi. I know it's small, Zaslow, but all these college towns are small. Come on.
1: So what time, and that's courtesy of Kalen DeBoer's appearance on Hey Coach this week, what time do we assume 90-minute drive? You're probably getting to game. You want to get to game 3 hours early, I would
2: right
1: think.
2: It's an 11 a.m. kickoff.
1: So we're talking at the latest, they're leaving Tuscaloosa 6:30 in the morning.
2: I would think so. I think that's a 5 a.m. wake up for those kids. And that is significantly earlier than if they had just stayed at a hotel I would imagine, in Starkville, Mississippi. So I think that this is a little bit of a risk. I mean, I understand what he's saying. I guess it's familiarity versus them having a little bit more sleep and having a little bit more lenient of a schedule. So we'll see how it works out for them today. What's interesting, it's not as if these guys are staying in their own beds. You know, they're still staying at the team hotel in Tuscaloosa. So either way, you're uprooted, you're in a hotel, you're kind of dealing with those things. Is it the familiarity of the hotel in Tuscaloosa versus Starkville? Is it that much of a marked difference? It's an interesting thought by Kalen DeBoer, that's for sure.
1: And again, if they get off to a slow start, is it because of the early morning bus ride, or is it because, yeah, they've been getting off to slow starts multiple times this season? 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She's Amber Wilson. I'm Jonathan Zaslow. Coming up next, from Alabama's current coach to the news made by their former coach this week. That's next on ESPN Radio and the ESPN app.
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7: I'm Ed McIntosh from Q2. A comfortable fall day with sunshine and a light variable breeze. Temperatures a little bit warmer than average in the upper 60s to low 70s. Around the area. Tomorrow's a little cooler in the morning in the mid-40s, but sunshine and mid-70s tomorrow afternoon could make the mid-80s Monday. 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
1: To pass it. Now, Amber, can you explain to me, we're both lawyers
2: no,
1: here.
2: We're not.
1: I'm not a lawyer. Why is it so much easier to get something like this through the Senate as opposed to the House?
2: Well, it's not easy to get it through, frankly, either of the legislature divisions. However, it's going to be a little bit easier through the Senate. They had a little bit more homogenous going through the Senate already. Now they're talking about the amendments that they need to make. Apparently the Senate, even after passing it, has been calling the House and saying, hey, maybe you guys should consider such and such. And so this is the problem with trying to get this bill passed generally, is you have a lot of legislators and they have a lot of different interests. They're trying to represent a lot of different powerful people. And in doing so, there's a lot of things that a lot of people care about that they're trying to get put into this thing. And that has been the roadblock before. And it remains being the roadblock. We're still a long way from this actually becoming law, but it's notable that it got its way all through the Senate and that it got approved in the Senate. We have a long way to go before it's actually passed through the House.
1: Well, let's hear from Nick Saban from his appearance this week on First Take, why he is in support of the Protect College Sports Act.
26: We needed to put some guidelines on all this, and I think that this does that. If you asked an NFL owner, if everybody was a free agent every year, how could you do business? He said, well, I couldn't. If you didn't have a salary cap, how could you do business? Oh, we'd go broke. That's the same thing that's happening in college sports. It was a runaway type of financial situation. I'm all for players making money. They're going to make a significant amount of money in this. They still have name, image, and likeness as long as it's authentic. So there's a lot of good things in this bill. And I think transferring multiple times does not help you graduate. So you still have an opportunity to transfer, but not every year. And, you know, there's also a part of this that helps you retain the players on your team.
1: So, Amber, why are so many people against the Protect College Sports Act, specifically from the side of the players?
2: Well, the issue is that the player doesn't have a seat at the table. And a lot of people say this thing should be collectively bargained, right? Akin to pro sports. And there you would have a players union, you would have a players union representative, and they would represent, of course, the entire mass of players in bargaining an agreement with the league. The problem is the landscape of collegiate sports. It's darn near impossible, if not completely impossible, for players to unionize. There are so many hurdles that would have to be jumped over, including different state laws, different federal laws. There's private universities, there's public universities.
1: And we wouldn't just be talking about football players.
2: And that's the other problem. People forget, this isn't 32 teams with 1,600 players like it is in the NFL. This is about a million players, if you want to also include JUCO and all the levels that exist, a million players across over 80 sports, Jonathan Zaslow. So this is no small task. You obviously are not going to have a singular union that can possibly represent the interests of all those players, because there's such unbelievably varied interests. And then we can add to that the complications of the fact that we're talking 3 to 5 years for what would be these union members. So it's just not going to happen. I mean,
1: and then whose interests mean more when you're talking about the sport of football compared to, I don't know, pick any of the, you know, lesser revenue sports.
2: Well, and the reality is that over 80% of athletes in college play in non-revenue sports. And so that's not helpful, even if they did get a seat at the table and they were negotiating these sorts of things. People think of this as just D1 football. People think of this as SEC and Big Ten football. And that's not at all what we're talking about. This College Sports Act does do a lot to try to protect those lesser sports. It mandates that D1 schools cannot cut those other non-revenue producing sports, the Olympic sports, as we like to call so many of them. They can't cut them because they're managing a budget that largely pertains to the important sports. So that's one of the good things that I would argue that Protect College Sports Act does. It's a shame there's no seat at the table. That doesn't mean that there's no protection for the athlete herein. There's still a lot of protections for the athlete. The athlete still has the opportunity to make unlimited money from NIL. But you did hear the caveat there from Nick Saban, and this is where the athlete would probably take issue. Nick Saban said if those deals were, I can't remember what he called it, but viable or whatever word he used there to describe the NIL deals, what he means is as long as they're not coming from booster collectives. So right now, there's these collectors of rich people that went to these schools that is quite, they're just Mark Cuban. He's just quite literally paying these players at Indiana. He's not actually getting anything in return for doing that over that, other than the joy, I guess, of Indiana winning a natty last season. But there's no return on his investment from a personal perspective. That's obviously a very unusual system. This bill would get rid of that, where now you have to do something for your NIL. It can't just come from a collective. You know, Kawhi has to plant the tree. He can't just show up allegedly and get the money from aspiration. That's the sort of thing that we're talking about. We're talking about salary cap intervention.
1: Not the end of this story, which obviously has major implications, not just for college football, as Amber mentions there, but for all of collegiate sports. She's Amber Wilson. I'm Jonathan Zaslow. 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Coming up, who's in, who's out? It's time for the committee. The only committee that matters. That's next on ESPN Radio's College Campus Tour on ESPN Radio.
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10: 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And now the eldest daughter, who looks to be about 9 or 10, has secured herself in the booster seat.
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3: They just decide, like, this is what we're going to do, you know, and it's one of the great traditions in college football.
4: I don't know the answer to that question, but it's obvious that the patients can see, obviously, the game, and they sit there at the windows and they watch the game. They can see over into Kinnick Stadium, and so that's just a cool moment in the first quarter where the entire stadium gets to acknowledge them, that they're putting on a show first and foremost for those kids and those kids' families who are obviously going through it at the Children's Hospital. Definitely one of the best traditions there is.
3: Well, let's bring on former Iowa defensive end. He's Anthony Heron, Big Ten Network, joining us here on College Football Campus Tour. Anthony, how cool is it when you were playing there for Iowa? Just the whole tradition with waving at the hospital.
5: So one of the more fascinating aspects, and I appreciate you both having me on, one of the more fascinating aspects of the wave, that tradition is like a decade old. So for me, who, yeah, I was playing in Iowa City back in the late 90s and into 2000, we weren't even doing that yet at Kinnick. That's one of the crazy things. It's become one of the more special moments on any college football Saturday overnight, and I just heard you guys discussing it a moment ago. Yes, the folks at the Children's Hospital there, they can see directly into Kinnick Stadium. It was designed in that manner because, of course, the hospital itself has always been there, but they built that children's wing, and they built it up at a elevation where they can see into Kinnick. There's huge windows right there. Not only can they see into Kinnick, but all of us, you know, I'm usually there calling a game or two for the Big Ten Network at different points during the season. You can look over into the Children's Hospital and see them as well. They make huge signs. They have on bright colors. It is as special and as heartwarming as it gets. It's an out-of-body experience, frankly, because when you're in the midst of a football game, the coaches and athletes competing in it, announcers there calling the game, covering the event, it does take you away from that for a moment and just recognize with some perspective what it is, how special it is, the things that we get to do.
4: That's unbelievable.
3: Don't cry, Amber.
4: I'm going to try not to cry. I mean, you guys are about to make me cry. Unbelievable moment there every single time we get to see the Hawkeyes play there at home. Kinnick is not an easy place to play for a top five team. It's been a dangerous spot for people. What does make it special, Anthony?
5: The fanaticism of Hawkeye fans, that was one of the things that drew me there a quarter century ago when I was there playing for the Hawkeyes, and the level of kind of eagerness that they have to cheer their team on, to show up for their team, to be there the day before, the day of, getting lathered up and lubricated, headed into the game, all those things that kind of make college football and the pageantry of it really special. That's one of the things that makes Kinnick a really difficult spot, just the fans themselves. But the design of the stadium is kind of unique also. Now, if I just take off my Hawkeye hat and speak from an unbiased perspective, I'll tell you that Beaver Stadium, especially when you go out to State College for a whiteout, that's I would give Penn State credit for. That's the pinnacle of like a college football experience in the Big Ten. Second to that is Kinnick Dome. One of the things that Kinnick has going for it, it's not only 70,000 people in the stadium, but it's the proximity. When you're on the sidelines at Kinnick, they can literally reach out and touch you. You can reach out and touch them. Now, I don't advise anyone to do that. You would likely get kicked out of the stadium, but it's much harder as the visiting team to block out that noise, to block out the distraction, to not feel the additional angst that can come from that away team crowd getting after you and elevating the performance of their home team. That's why there have been so many special moments at Kinnick over the years, because the team feeds off of that energy they get from the home crowd.
3: Anthony Heron, former Iowa defensive lineman, also Big Ten Network. You'll be able to hear him on the call today, 4:15 p.m. Eastern on Big Ten Network, Illinois and Purdue. Anthony, thanks for checking in with us today. Have a good call this afternoon.
5: I appreciate you both. Thanks.
3: Amber, it's a really great tradition that they do there with the hospital. It's very, and I like that he was able to answer for us. It's only been a decade.
4: I dare you to say it's not the best. I love those traditions that are only a decade old and then feel like they've been part of it? Because, I mean, I feel like I remember Iowa doing that forever, but apparently it's only been a decade that I remember them doing that. It's like that you and I both went to Florida, that tradition, the Tom Petty tradition.
3: Yeah.
4: It can't back down or won't back down.
3: That's not that old.
4: That's not old either. That wasn't there when you and I were in college, and yet now it's one of the best traditions in college sports.
3: She's Amber Wilson. I'm Jonathan Zaslow. This is College Football Campus Tour on ESPN Radio. Coming up next, Alabama. They made it to Starkville. They left this morning. So is Ryan McGee. We ring the cowbell with him next, right here, College Football Campus Tour on ESPN Radio.
0: 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The playoffs continue with Game 1 of the Division Series. Coverage begins with the White Sox at the Guardians at 12:30 Eastern, followed by the Braves at the Dodgers. Then it's the Yankees at the Rays, and finally the Padres at the Brewers. 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
19: I'm Ed McIntosh from Q2. A comfortable fall day with sunshine and a light variable breeze. Temperatures a little bit warmer than average in the upper 60s to low 70s around the area. Tomorrow's a little cooler in the morning in the mid-40s, but sunshine and mid-70s tomorrow afternoon could make the mid-80s Monday. 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
3: The marquee game of the early window, set to kick off in about 30 minutes from now, is in Starkville, Alabama and Mississippi State. 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She's Amber Wilson. I'm Jonathan Zaslow. Let's bring aboard Ryan McGee, co-host of Marty and McGee. Noon Eastern time today on SEC Network. Live from Starkville is Alabama and Mississippi State. But Alabama just arrived this morning, Ryan. Are we actually supposed to believe that there is not a hotel in Starkville that is good enough for the Crimson Tide?
5: Have you ever been to Starkville?
3: No, I've never, no.
5: Yeah, okay, well, I can tell you about my room at the La Quinta, which is lovely, but that's kind of it. I mean, so I think that's the challenge whenever you come to these deals. And, it's a small college town, so it is what it is. But, listen, when teams play at Ole Miss, they stay in Memphis, you know, because there are some hotels, but there are

0: in front of you. I think it's okay for expectations to change, and I think the expectation now should be to make the playoffs.
1: I mean, here's the reality. I didn't know who our quarterback was for most of summer. Aaron Filo won a quarterback battle. A lot of Gator Nation didn't expect anything from the Georgia Tech transfer. Jaden Ball we knew was fantastic, but that's about all we knew. I didn't think this defense was going to be any good. Heck, through the first 2 weeks, I didn't think we had a D-line, and then all of a sudden, the last couple of weeks, our D-line has been absolutely monstrous, and we've absolutely had a passing attack. So it's been at every turn surprising to me. Yes, we always had some weapons and pieces on this team. I never expected it to come together as quickly as it had. And as the weeks roll by, and as I watch this team in depth, Jonathan Zaslow, it's hard to not start believing and getting excited. But I do think that Mizzou is a real test because we ran all over Ole Miss last weekend. Jaden Baugh he was their daddy, Jonathan Zaslow. That's the only way to say it. And I don't know if the Tigers are going to allow that. Mizzou is a much better run defense than Ole Miss is as a run defense. They rank 19 nationally in yards allowed per carry. They can theoretically on paper limit Jaden Baugh. And so how do the Gators respond to that with their passing game? How does Aaron Filo? Last week, our three main receivers, Aaron Filo's favorite targets, they only had, I believe, 7 catches overall collectively. We did it on the ground last week. It's we, because I'm part of this whole thing.
0: It's we.
1: So don't come at me for saying we. And we did it on the ground last week. And this week, I think it's going to have to look a little bit different. I've been really excited with what we've seen and really excited, heck, from what we've seen from that coaching staff as well and how they've been able to adjust. Today is going to be another adjustment for this Florida team.
0: College Football Campus Tour is home this weekend. I'm from the Zaslow Mansion. Amber's from the Amber Palace. I didn't know she had a palace. This was breaking news earlier today. Next week, though, we are back out on the road. We are going to be in Gainesville. It is going to be homecoming. The Swamp will likely be rocking. Really, really excited for our trip next week as Florida will be taking on the South Carolina Gamecocks. And let's update you on the games going on right now. UNC just threw another interception, so things could be on the verge of getting ugly there in Chapel Hill as Notre Dame leads North Carolina 14-7. UCF still leads number 20, Houston 7-0. SMU is on top of Boston College 6-3. And Alabama with a 14-7 lead over Mississippi State with 1 second remaining in the first quarter. Alabama is once again driving the football down the field. They're in plus territory at the Mississippi State 30-yard line. 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Jonathan Zaslow, Amber Wilson, coming up next, the moment you've all been waiting for. Our picks are next, right here on ESPN Radio.
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1: Montana News on the Northern News Network. I'm Ken Adelblue. Upper Seven Law is asking a federal court to require warrants for immigration arrests in Montana, alleging federal officials aren't making determinations required by law. The nonprofit estimates more than 250 arrests statewide this year, says a separate legal challenge secured the release of 40 people from detention. Large load electricity users were top of mind at the Montana Electric Cooperatives Association annual meeting in Great Falls. Chris Baumgartner, Senior Vice President of Member and External Relations for Basin Electric Power Cooperative, emphasized the need for those customers to cover the cost of supplying the electricity they'll use.
2: We will work with them. We're flexible. But at the end of the day, we'll get you your power. But we cannot put and ask our normal membership base to finance that. That is too much risk.
1: Keeping you connected, this is the Northern News Network.
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1: Legislation aimed at easing approval for stream restoration projects has passed the U.S. Senate. Senator Steve Daines led the companion to Congressman Troy Downing's bipartisan Floodplain Enhancement and Recovery Act. The measure would allow qualifying projects to proceed with an engineer's certification that flood levels would rise no more than 1 foot without adversely affecting insurable structures or critical infrastructure. Supporters say it would reduce costly regulatory hurdles for conservation work. A proposed oil pipeline through northern and eastern Montana will be the subject of a public meeting in Glasgow October 7th. Bridger Pipeline's roughly 647-mile project would run from the Canadian border in Phillips County to Guernsey, Wyoming, carrying up to 550,000 barrels of crude oil daily. The meeting runs from 5 to 7 p.m. at the Cottonwood Inn, where residents can review routes, ask questions, and submit comments. I'm Ken Adelblue, Northern News Network.
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11: 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He's Meyer Metcalf. I'm Matt Jones. They're doing a new thing here on the interwebs where on the ESPN YouTube page, you can see the best of Matt Meyer for the week. So I hope you all will go. If you're a listener of this show, go to the YouTube page. They have a clip up last week of where I did the top 10 games of the week. Go check it out. Click on it. Support your boys. That way, you know, people at ESPN know we exist. Because right now, I think the amount of people at ESPN that know I exist is 5. You're more well known because you've been on, like, big shows.
12: Yeah, I'm kind of everywhere. But I think people know you. People know who you are. They do.
11: Do they?
12: I think so. They're listening right now.
11: Well, thank you all. It's good to see. It's good to see all of you all. All right, so let's go over the two biggest pieces of news I think from the NFL so far this week. Number one, J.J. McCarthy has been traded from the Vikings to the Giants for a fifth round pick. The Giants now add McCarthy to potentially compete against Jameis Winston for the starting job. And the Vikings essentially get, you know, a fifth round pick. But really, they're saying we're good with Carson Wentz and Kyler Murray. And they're giving up on the J.J. McCarthy era. I mean, this is a guy who was a first round pick 2 years ago. Mm-hmm. Is that right? You rarely ever see this, Myron. You rarely ever see a guy just giving up on 2 years in. You've been around Minnesota.
12: Yeah.
11: Why just completely give up on him?
12: Because he's not good at football right now. I think that's like ultimately.
11: That's pretty harsh.
12: But I mean, it's just the reality. First off, I think people don't understand how young he is. J.J. McCarthy is younger than Ty Simpson, who was picked in this year's NFL draft by the Rams. Mm-hmm. J.J. McCarthy is a year younger than Shedeur Sanders, who was picked in the 2025 NBA NFL draft. So this is a very young quarterback, and it showed. Comes out of Michigan. Yes, he won a national championship, but he wasn't using his arm to do it. So I think Kevin O'Connell thought he had the Midas touch, and he just didn't have it with J.J. McCarthy. They moved up to get him as the 10th pick in the 2024 draft. And you're right. This is the Vikings saying, we failed. We got this one wrong. Maybe somebody else can turn things around with him.

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3: Montana News on the Northern News Network. I'm Ken Adelblue. The former owner of a Bozeman mental health practice must pay Montana nearly $2.4 million for Medicaid fraud. A judge issued the civil order against Kevin Patrick Maxwell September 15th. Investigators say Providence Mental Health Services improperly billed for sessions provided by interns and unlicensed staff. It's the largest scheme uncovered by Montana's Medicaid Fraud Control Unit. Efforts to protect young people on social media also raise questions about free speech and personal choice. Marianne Gibson, Inseparable's Vice President of Youth Mental Health and Workforce Policy, puts online safety in the broader context of protecting children.
4: We know that we have safety standards for things like toys. We don't allow lead in toys anymore, and we have safety standards around our food. It is imperative that social media companies have the same level of safety standards.
3: Keeping you connected, this is the Northern News Network.
5: We've been talking a little bit about cryptocurrency, and it's just such a big word for all of us to understand, and it's such a big industry.
6: People don't really understand it, which is, first of all, a warning sign that if you don't understand it, be cautious about investing in it. But the second thing is because people don't understand how it really works, it makes them more susceptible to being a victim. And then, of course, what's going on is that the way that this is being marketed, the use of digital currency is being marketed by a lot of the companies that are involved in this space, is that this is an ability to make money in a hurry, right? Which is an age-old type scam. Just in the 2 years, essentially, that I've been the insurance commissioner, this form of scam, the digital currency scam, has become the number one form of loss for Montanans just in the last two-year period.
5: Fraud Files, Real Montana Cases, Real Montana Investigations. Sponsored by Montana Commissioner of Securities and Insurance, James Brown. 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
3: A bipartisan bill increasing penalties for leaking taxpayer information has passed the U.S. Senate unanimously and now heads to the House. Sponsored by Montana Senator Steve Daines, the measure would raise maximum criminal penalties to a $250,000 fine and 7 years in prison. It would also increase minimum civil damages to $5,000 per unauthorized disclosure and establish penalties for IRS contractors who willfully fail to enforce required safeguards. Data centers and the energy demands of artificial intelligence will be a focus at Montana Farmers Union's annual convention in Bozeman. Keynote speaker Crystal Tubles, executive director of Honor the Earth, will discuss potential impacts on Montana agriculture, natural resources, and rural communities. The convention runs October 15th through the 18th at the Best Western Plus Grand Tree Inn, where members will also set priorities for the 2027 legislative session. I'm Ken Adelblue, Northern News Network.
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11: Sunshine, not quite as warm as yesterday. I'm Matt McIntosh from Q2. Upper 60s to around 70 for a high with a light variable breeze through the afternoon. Plenty of sun during the day, but clouds in the evening with gradual overnight clearing. Temperatures will be in the mid-40s early Sunday, mid-70s tomorrow afternoon, and more sunshine. 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
12: I'm going to give you belt.
13: I don't think that's in my vernacular, but
12: okay.
13: I'm more, he's old and I'm more than twice his age.
12: Oh, yes. I'm so sorry. I'm exactly twice his age. I'm not thrilled about it.
13: Let me ask this. You mentioned the possibility of a jolt with a mid-season trade. Where are you on the possibility of Jimmy Butler's expiring deal being a trade chip?
14: It doesn't even necessarily have to be a trade chip. It can just be an expiring $52 million contract, which has a lot of value in itself. Again, I think we mentioned it last time we talked about the Warriors, but think about what the Lakers did with LeBron. I know we just questioned some of the deals they signed, but the fact that they could sign all those deals were because LeBron James took all his money and walked away. So you could let Jimmy somewhat walk away. The other thing is, like, you know, they Jimmy and the Warriors really are fond of each other. And we'll see what he looks like when he does come back. And we'll see what, you know, obviously Jimmy's going to want every dollar he can get. But there's a chance Jimmy and Draymond could take pay cuts next season, right? They might have, you know, market might demand that they do. So Jimmy fits really well with Steph Curry. Like, we've seen that. Draymond is another player that, you know, you're going to hear a lot of noise in the first week of camp from the Warriors about, like, shifting Draymond's role and some of the numbers last year where Draymond and Steph Curry on the floor together, it was still plus 105 last year, still good offensive rating, 117.7. But the moment Steph's been was off the floor, and last year he was off the floor a lot, their offense cratered when Draymond was on the floor and was actually okay when it was no Draymond, no Steph. I've had these conversations with Steve, and again, I think you're going to hear it a lot publicly in their messaging, is they're going to adapt the offense at times away from Draymond. They're going to try to make him more of a spot up shooter at times instead of giving him the ball. They're trying to limit his turnovers.
12: I saw Draymond said that on his podcast. How do you feel about the idea of Draymond the spot up shooter?
14: Part of their point is, like, you know, the points per possession. If you look, he didn't shoot a horrible percentage last year. Now he's wide open on them. And they are backbreaking when he hits them, because he then turns to the bench and just, like, roars in the bench's face for about 5 minutes. The other thing is, I just think they want to take the ball out of his hands a little bit, which, you know, it's a touchy subject with him, but, like, they just felt like he was very turnover prone at times last year.
13: Well, and that was what the whole beef, like the whole blow up between him and Steve Kerr was on the bench, was it was about Draymond's turnovers, was it not?
14: Well, that's the funny part. Draymond thought Steve called the timeout to rip him about a turnover and preemptively freaked out about it. And so, yes, it stemmed from that, although in the moment it wasn't necessarily that. But look, like, I think Draymond's offensive role will evolve to a degree. And also, like, I think you could see him on the bench a lot when Steph's on the bench. I think they're going to really tie him and Steph at the hip because they still love that two-man game. But I think they're trying to figure out what they are without the two-man game. And that bigger picture, Yaxel is an important person, part of this conversation, because he's kind of the next, you know, in line in that position. And Draymond, you know, the Warriors could have signed him to three,

0: going to space the floor. He's you know, a one-way player, but he's going to space the floor. I think that helps Devin Booker. And I think a guy like Miles Bridges, an athlete or a floor-running athlete, I think that helps Devin Booker. And if Dylan Brooks is going to score, if that's the new Dylan Brooks, the offensive force that he was last year, because, you know, the thing about the Suns is that Devin Booker, I mean, he's being paid like he's a top 10 player, and he hasn't been a top 10 player the last couple years.
1: You know what else Devin Booker isn't? A point guard. So can you not start Jalen Green alongside him? Can you let Colin Shepherd, not all white point guards are alike. Can you let Colin Gillespie be the starting point guard so Devin Booker doesn't have to handle those responsibilities and can do what he does best?
0: Well, that would help Devin Booker too.
2: Yeah, I mean, Jalen Green, then you're talking about minimizing him, which I'm talking about
1: bringing him off the bench. I'm talking about put him in a sixth man role.
0: He's their second highest paid player, and he can opt out of his contract at the end of the year. Did you think he's going to be happy about?
2: $36.2 million this year, $36 million next year.
0: But it's a player option.
2: He's interesting because I've been at two incredible playoff games by him in the last, 15 months, which was, you know, McMahon, you might have been at least one of them, but game two, Rockets, Warriors on that, remember that seven-game war of a first-round series? He had, 38. But I will also say the rest of the series, he, I think, was, basically shot sub 30%, and the Warriors were happy at times when he was on the floor.
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9: Coverage on him, but then also I believe he's elevated his game to the next level in terms of it's not just a catch and a tackle or a catch and a four-yard run. And things. I mean, he can go after he catches the ball. But I think also just getting in and out of his breaks, he's more comfortable. And anytime you've been through the offense one time, like you get more comfortable and you play with more confidence.
10: You know, Ace, we talked about this a little bit earlier in the show, but just like one of the things I really like to watch about Eli Gillen when he carries the ball is the way that not only can he square his shoulders and still make some amazing moves and accelerate. Like to watch Brooks Davis run his routes.
11: I'm glad BK brought up the contested catch aspect of it. It really hasn't been something I've thought of just because it feels like the last couple of weeks, the game plan, really maybe the whole season, has been get the ball to Brooks Davis ASAP, whether it's little bubble screens, whether it's a short slant, whether it's a quick out. And to me, it just feels like this story for Brooks Davis this season has been the yards after catch and making guys miss. So I'm glad BK brought that into the fold because I do think it's kind of taken a back seat to really what has made Brooks Davis so dang good this year.
10: When we come back, a special homecoming guest live on stage, former Grizz and National Football League offensive lineman Corey Proctor. Be here in a minute when the Montana Chevy Dealers pregame show continues. 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
10: 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Special guest on stage, he attended Gig Harbor Washington High School. He accepted a football scholarship to play for the University of Montana, where he became a four-year starter with 42 consecutive starts. He started 5 games at right tackle as a freshman. That was because of injuries on the offensive line and contributed to the team winning the 2001 Division I AA National Championship. Would you please welcome Corey Proctor?
11: What's up, man?
23: Come on.
11: Great to have you.
10: Yeah. Thanks for dropping by.
23: Good to be here.
11: You look like you could still suit up and get out there. You got any eligibility left?
23: Well, I don't know about that. This is a new time, so I need to be part of this NIL stuff. Right. So, yeah, I could go play once.
11: You played in the wrong era. That's all I'm saying. What are you up to nowadays? I mean, what's going on in the life of Corey Proctor? sure.
23: Shoot, well, my family and I live in Dallas, Texas now. And so I got my boys out here from Dallas out in front, and the crowd supporting me. So we're really cool.
0: Oh, yeah.
23: We got three kids. My girl, 11, 6, and 2. My oldest, she's the toughest. I make her lift weights with me.
11: There you go.
23: Right? Just so any boy tries to rub up on her, she can rip the throat out of him. And I was like, I'll be there to bury the body and clean up the mess. I'll take the heat, right? But our kids are the best. But I own a wealth management firm called Pro Capital Wealth Management down there in Dallas. And so, like, we do financial planning for entrepreneurs. And so it was basically people that looked like us. And we do. I got sued in high school from a car accident I got into. And so when I got in the league, that's what kind of my primary concern was, is we wanted to build our life, but didn't want to screw it up. And so that's essentially what we look for.
11: So you have that. You know, you have your NFL playing career. When did you, you know, really start to shift into this life after football and follow what you're doing now? Was, I know you said the moment in high school was definitely formative for you, but, you know, when you're in the NFL, do you really think about what's coming next? I mean, what was that like?
23: No, you don't. I mean, I was a bubble guy. I'm trying to make the team and had a lot of great years, which was awesome, but you don't think about the next thing until the league doesn't want you anymore, which kind of sucks. But there's a forced re-identification, or you have to go find yourself again, essentially. And so, like, faith was a big part of that for me. And so we went into church, kind of had some revelation, and basically God shared or showed me why I behave the way I do on some things, and which is funny because I'm a psych major also. So, like, sure. That plays into each other.
11: Yeah.
23: But it was basically like, you know, I made minimum 5 out of my 6 years playing, and, you know, 2010 was my last year, so we're 16 years removed, and we're better off today than we ever were. And so it was basically like I didn't come into the typical athlete that goes broke, and so it was just go repeat that for other people is all it was. And so like the normal guy, I was always kind of a guy who was, I was undrafted, had to go fight for my position all the time, and wasn't handed much. And I'm not saying other guys were, but there's a different kind of pedigree of a person that has to go fight for everything in their life. And it was great because it set me up for a lot better, I wouldn't say work ethic or kind of attitude later,
11: right?
23: That treated me well in the business.
10: Our homecoming guest live on stage, former Montana Grizzly and NFL offensive lineman, Corey Proctor. Two questions. You said, and I quote, "I'm here with my boys."
23: Boys.
10: When did my become ma in your Texas in your Texas background there?
23: When my, oh my.
10: when did you lose the my
11: and
10: took
11: good,
10: the ma?
11: That was really good.
23: Listen, I mean, you are who you hang with, right? Like, yeah. Proximity is power. So we're in Texas. There was a lot of pride in Texas in y'all, okay? So I never thought I would take over y'all as a word, but it is fully in my vocabulary, and I'm proud of it. And so, like, I got one shirt that says I'm American until Texas secedes, right? And so I'm like, you got to hold a lot of pride in your life for that.
10: Yeah.
23: So it was some years into it, but my normal everyday is typical. I didn't wear my boots today, but boots, jeans, and a button down. Yeah. So that's a typical. A lot
10: you're hearing it now, aren't you?
11: Yeah, that's right. Yeah. I am. I definitely.
10: The other thing,
11: am.
10: I know you don't get up here nearly as much as you'd like for Grizzly football games, but of your teammates, have you been able to keep in close touch and regular communication with a lot of those guys?
23: Oh, I mean, fairly, right?
10: Yeah.
23: Everybody has their lives and their families and go their own way. Like, Dylan Brown is here, downtown Dylan Brown, Cooter Brown,
10: yeah,
23: from Miles City, Montana. Okay, big time. Well, Kenzie, Miles City, it's the same thing, man. It's all part of a
11: same
23: flat part
11: thing,
23: of
11: he
23: Montana.
11: Says.
23: He'll get mad at you for it. That's like calling a Puerto Rican Mexican, so you don't do that. But, like, we're roommates, best friend from college, but we'll come back and hook up with some guys, you know, typically as we see him. But he's my number one we keep up with.
10: Very nice.
11: How much you follow this year's team? I mean, are you able to, you know, keep up with this iteration of the Grizzlies the last 20 years or so? I mean, you try and follow as much as you can, I'm sure.
23: Well, the best thing is when it came on ESPN, when they got the ESPN contract with Big Sky, right?
11: Yeah, right.
23: So
11: right.
23: Now I can watch them on TV, which is super, because all I do is brag to my buddies. I'm like, you need to watch and see the screencast over the M in Hellgate Canyon and see the beauty of Montana and watch them dominate. So, like, I keep up there, but I, you know, luckily, like, Bobby Houck was here my junior and senior year, so seeing him come back and do really well was really cool. And then I just got to meet Bobby Kennedy yesterday for the first time.
11: Nice.
10: Very good.
23: So, really, and then we both have Dallas ties, obviously, me
10: sure.
23: being in Dallas and with the Cowboys, but getting to, you know, getting to see like what are the coaches that we knew together or players is really cool because it's actually a really small community. So it allows me to stay tied in and stay interested.
11: When was the last time you were here?
23: Our 20-year anniversary for 2021.
11: Okay, so.
23: And I didn't. That's the first game I got to see outside of playing in the stadium. So this will be the second game I've been able to see.
11: What was that? I mean, weird feeling just being back as a fan when you're used to, you know, 25,000 people roaring. What was that like when you were back for the first time?
23: It's weird.
11: Yeah.
23: It's weird. Like, I'm not used to being in the stadium. But I'll tell you, I'm more of a fan today than I've ever been. And it's just cool to me because I'm walking around here, I have a greater appreciation for what this university and the people did for me and my life. That it makes you so much more excited to be involved.
11: That's awesome.
23: And be back and like, dude, we need to make this a yearly thing. And that's what I'm telling these guys. We need to go come back and go fly fishing every year like we did yesterday and bring our wives and get deep back into the roots.
11: Yeah. Yeah.
10: You played on, in my mind, one of the best teams in Montana Grizzly football history and one of the best running backs in Montana Grizzly football history. And you were part of the guys that opened up holes for him. Was there extra motivation knowing that, man, I got a guy like Johansi here, and we're going to work extra hard for somebody that appreciates you?
23: Well, I'll tell you, so that was my true freshman year.
10: Yeah.
23: Started 5 games, and, I'll tell you, I was probably a little more immature and selfish at that time where I was like,
10: you wanted to carry the ball instead? Or what?
23: Well, now I'm like, they're not going to let me do that. But I'm like, I didn't want to screw it up. So my first start was Sac State. It was when John Skinner got hurt. And, you know, I just wanted to do well for my team and for my coaches and obviously perform for myself. And so, like, I didn't think Yo's awesome. And he was always cool and supportive of me. But still, I was just a new guy.
10: Yeah.
23: I had to go prove myself to share, to get any like mental attention from you. So luckily I was able to do that and go perform, and he was cool and everybody else was cool. I got the game ball from Sac State, that first start I ever had. So from Billy Cockhill presented it.
10: Yeah. How about that?
23: The team meeting. So that was cool. But Yo was obviously pretty impressive bat for sure.
11: If you talk to a Grizz fan or even somebody in the media, what's the question that you usually get? I mean, you can count on a question about your playing days. What is that?
23: Well, if it's pro, it's usually like, who is the hardest guy you ever went against?
11: Good question. I'll follow up with that later.
23: So, you know, from here, you know, when I say I played at Montana, there's no real question that follows. It's always like, oh, what an awesome state. You know, dude, like, okay. And then we're like, what was it like playing at Montana? I'm like, it's the best ever because I can go practice, go to class, and I can go fly fish down at the Bitterroot anytime I wanted. And so that was my favorite. That's usually the number one is like, how was it? So nothing specific about my playing days. Or if they do, it's like, man, I've heard that atmosphere is amazing.
11: Yeah,
23: which every person from the flight in DFW as we're boarding on our flight to breakfast this morning, we're all reinforcing to my buddies in town that like it's going to be one of the best game day experiences you've ever had.
11: Compare it when you're playing, you know, here at Wah Grizz or at the old Cowboy Stadium or Miami, I mean, wherever it may be, any NFL stadium. Compare, contrast, you know, what's Wah Grizz like compared to an NFL stadium?
23: This is awesome. Okay.
11: Yeah.
23: Like, our stadiums in the NFL are super cool, high tech, really amazing. But like, our atmosphere is bar none compared to anybody else. And so when you talk about like when fans are right on top of the field and on top of the teams, and the decibel level of our crowd is like next level where they're measuring it right every game basically.
11: Yeah.
23: Like that atmosphere from the people is what makes it cool. And so, you know, that and just being basically a bunch of Montana locals and everybody flying in want to see a piece of that. You can't beat this type of atmosphere at all. So that's why you get so many people that say, hey, compare Montana to all these big 10 schools or SEC schools. They may have numbers over us, but we got an experience over there.
11: Right.
10: You will have to help my memory along. Where were we in your playing days in terms of capacity of stadium, field turf, and all of that?
23: At that time, I think we were about 19,000.
10: Okay, yeah.
23: That's 18 to 19,000.
10: Sure.
23: And so we hadn't added the east side. We were just adding onto the north end zone, these two sections back here, but it wasn't there, I think, my freshman year. And so we've added on a lot since then.
10: Yeah.
11: What are the moments that jump out to you during your playing days here? Obviously, there's a national championship mixed in. That's going to be towards the top. What about other moments, other games that really stand out to you?
23: Man, we had one of my favorite ones I share a lot is our first night game in Montana history was a quarterfinal game my senior year against New Hampshire. And it was a 4 p.m. game. ESPN brought in the lights, put it on up, and we came out and kicked their butts, like dominated them. And fourth quarter, they pulled all the starters, and everybody's singing Sweet Caroline at the same time. One of the coolest experiences, party in the stadium with the most people I've ever been a part of.
11: Yeah.
23: And the drug test guy ruined it for me because he wanted to test me afterwards. And I'm like, you're a jerk, man. I'm like on a high right now. And you want to take me away from it. And so, but it was one of the best games because we had Craig Oaks was dropping a dime into Jefferson Heidelberger in the south end zone. It's sealing the deal for us. And we're running the ball, getting it done. We came back and beat Sam Houston State in the semifinals after we got slapped by them earlier in the season. It wasn't a good game at all. We were a totally different team, but we beat them in the semis only to lose my senior year in the finals, which sucked. But that was some of my best experiences were in Washington Grizzly right there.
11: Awesome.
23: And just singing with the crowd and getting a Viking dog handed to you.
11: Oh, yeah, there you go.
23: Those are the best.
11: Oh, that's great.
10: Our guest live on stage for homecoming, former Montana Grizzly and NFL offensive lineman Corey Proctor. Really appreciate all the time. Thank you for coming up and welcome home.
11: Thanks, man. Appreciate you.
23: Thanks, guys. Appreciate
10: all right.
23: it.
10: When we come back, the head coach sizes up his alma mater, the Northern Colorado Bears, along with scores and scoring predictions. When the Montana Chevy Dealers pregame show continues, this is Grizzly Football from Learfield.
0: Hey, it's Willie Tyler. 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
10: For a few minutes, then off we go to the broadcast booth here at Washington Grizzly Stadium with Riley and Chase. Hey, Grizz fans, the agents at Windermere Real Estate are vested in the Missoula community and proud to be the official realtors of Grizzly Athletics. Call Brent, Chris, and Courtney. That would be the Wahlberg team at Windermere Real Estate for all of your real estate needs. Well, Ace Sourwine, it's still fairly early in the afternoon, but what looks interesting on the college football scoreboard so far today?
11: I think the game right now that jumps out to me is North Dakota and Murray State. Murray State has been, no offense to them, but a bottom feeder in the Missouri Valley Football Conference. I believe they went winless a season ago, maybe a win. But right now, that game in Grand Forks is tied at 21 with a 1:49 left in the first half. So it's a shootout between UND, a top 10 team right now, and Murray State, who has just not been good historically. That's the one that really jumps out to me right now. Game that went final earlier today, Lehigh. They defeated Fordham 34-0. Lehigh still a top 10 undefeated team. South Dakota, how would the Coyotes bounce back after a loss last week? 7-0 right now. They lead Indiana State, another team that has been towards the bottom of that Missouri Valley Football Conference. That game has 8:46 left in the first half. Big Sky games, nothing going on right now, but Denny, it's the talk of college football last night. Idaho defeats Montana State 35-34 for the Vandals' first win this season. Heard a couple of woos out there. Yeah, woo away. I agree. But it was just the most bizarre.
10: Oh, it was
11: un-Brent Vegan-like ending, right? He calls that timeout with a second remaining.
10: That one, yeah. I didn't know that part of it until I read it this morning. You know, and he was quoted as saying, well, do you call a timeout or do you not? And I'm not sure that Idaho didn't have any timeouts. And I'm not sure that, you know, they stopped the clock to move the first down marker. I'm not sure they would have got a playoff anyway.
11: I don't think so. And they were not set. And Vegan's explanation was, well, we wanted to get our guy set on defense. And everybody was saying the other team wasn't set. It didn't matter if you were set or not. They were not going to get that off. Now, there was the whole debate, too, about whether that play should have even happened.
10: Yeah.
11: There was some maybe tomfoolery.
10: It's Michigan, Western Michigan
11: all
10: right, over
11: exactly,
10: again.
11: Exactly. Deja vu. So,
10: oh, gosh.
11: Cats now lose for the first time in a couple of years in Big Sky Conference play.
10: Yeah, and you know, when they scored that touchdown to get within one, I don't think there was any doubt in anybody's mind. These guys were going for two.
11: Yes.
10: And when they got it, I don't know if it looked like kind of a busted play or in and made intentionally to look like a busted play. It was interesting, though, because the quarterback looked a little unsure of whether or not Wood, I believe, is the quarterback's name, whether or not he was going to keep and go straight ahead.
11: But I think he just held a little extra on the handoff. It was an option play, and I think he just held it there for an extra second, which made it look a little discombobulated.
10: Yeah. It was one of those amazing finishes, no doubt about that. Well, one final time today, let's hear from the head coach and get the bare necessities. Head coach Bobby Kennedy evaluates today's opponent, his alma mater, as a player under former Grizz head coach Joe Glenn, talking about the Northern Colorado Bears.
9: Yeah, I thought getting the pressure up front, and it wasn't like we were blitzing and doing all these crazy things. We were winning our one-on-one matchups up front. And I mean, if you look at Zeke and Tyler King, but then also Cooper Buffington. And then one thing we did, because we'd been down a couple people, we moved Clay Oven, you know, to the outside. And the approach that I take to every game is like even when you look at the their record, right? And the Weber State game, Wyoming State, or Wyoming game, Northeastern State, and then Utah Tech.
11: Yeah.
9: Like, they've won their last two. They're really big up front on the both on the offense and defensive sides of the ball. They had a quarterback that played for them early, and now they've kind of switched. Mm-hmm. And this guy is a little nifty passer, but also can make plays with his feet. I think, like, when you look at these guys, they have taken more shots down the field. Their four vertical passing game, I think that's their number one pass.
11: Wow.
9: And they've got these big receivers on the outside that go up and out jump you. And then when you talk about their defense, they'll bring the corner, you know, the corner blitz with the will off the edge, which a lot of people, you know, don't do on a regular basis. They just present some different challenges. They stem with their defensive line up front. And like I said, they're physical. So I think they present a great challenge for us. And, you know what we're going to talk about next. Like, like it was great to win the way we won last week. But just like I get across to the players, at least I hope I get across the players every week, it's a new game. It's a new setting. It's a new, you know, we're back at home, mm-hmm. right? Are you going to be overhyped for homecoming and your fans, or are you going to be able to focus on your assignment, your technique, and play to the best of your ability?
10: Time for our scoring prediction for today's game. Ace Sauerwein, the Grizz and the Bears. What goes on today?
11: I'd like to think Montana could shut out Northern Colorado for a fourth consecutive game, but I'm going to go law of averages and say that UNC will score. Not nearly enough. Montana 36, Northern Colorado 13.
10: 36-13. Bob Burns, who was our guest on stage from Stockman Bank earlier in the show, says 58-7 Montana. He's going for a landslide there. Leanne Layton with the UM Alumni Office says 38-17. I say work on a few new things. Let the starters take the fourth quarter off and walk away with a 45-19 homecoming win. Thank you for listening to the Montana Chevy Dealers pregame show. We send it off to the booth, and Roddy Corcoran and Chase Reynolds will take it from here. Ace and I will be back during the second half of the postgame show. Enjoy the broadcast. 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
8: Hello and welcome inside Washington Grizzly Stadium. After two long weeks away, we are ready for a homecoming game, and the only game, home game here in Missoula in a 35-day span, as the Grizzlies, coming off their biggest win in a couple of seasons, welcome in a team that has never won here in Missoula in the Northern Colorado Bears. Also happy to have my partner back in the booth with me, Riley Corcoran, Chase Reynolds, ready to bring you the rest of the way, all the way to kickoff against the Bears. And Chase, let's not bury the lead. There has been a lot of excitement around this football team, and as our meetings throughout the course of the week, being around the team earlier today, it feels a little bit different about how the Montana Grizzlies came out against UC Davis. Now they're trying to duplicate that here today.
12: It really does, Riley, and I'm glad to be back. I unfortunately had some stuff for the UC Davis game, so I wasn't there. So I got to kind of listen and start to learn some stuff on that side. So it was really exciting. But yeah, I think coming out of UC Davis, these guys really made a statement. I mean, they put all phases together. The offense looked really good. The defense, you know, they're starting to find their stride, and it's just exciting. So I'm excited to dial in, get these guys, and broke down some film on UC Davis, saw some things we did really, really well, so I'm hoping we can carry that on into this game.
8: It really was all three phases, a complete performance from Montana. Trying to duplicate that will obviously be difficult. Let's not go too far before we talk about homecoming. The vibes that come, of course, with this kind of week. Of course, Chase, we had the pep rally last night, and it's just a festive atmosphere for sure. Maybe take us from the players' perspective, what it is like, maybe seeing former teammates and everybody come back, because this game just feels a little bit different than the others.
12: As a former player, it's awesome. You come back here, you talk to guys you haven't seen in years. You even get to meet new guys that were on the, you know, the 90s teams, the 2000s teams that you haven't crossed paths with. So there's always some cool connections that kind of happen. The GFPA tailgates out there. So I was out there for a little bit, got to meet some former players that I just haven't come across. So that stuff's always exciting. From a current player's perspective, you know, it's always awesome to see all the festivities, all the, you know, they have the downtown shut off. Everything is going on, but it's really hard to, you got to stay focused. It's about the game, and as much as we love homecoming, these guys, you know, you do a little pep rally last night, but other than that, you're focused in and just trying to put together a game plan.
8: Yeah, that is the former player's perspective coming out a little bit. It's been fun for all of us to get into the festivities this week, but Chase is right. It's all about what's going to happen on the football field here in the next 60 minutes. The theme this year for homecoming, there's no place like home. A nod to the Wizard of Oz, of course. It's the 105th homecoming here in Missoula. The record 70-33-1 all time on homecoming. The Grizzlies have won 6 in a row and 32 of the last 34. Each Grizz home game, Grizz Athletics and Trail West Bank are honoring a child who has suffered from a serious illness. Annabelle had this experience planned, so we wanted to still make it happen as a family, and we are honoring Annabelle. Although she is no longer here, Coach BK talked about that with us throughout the course of the week. We'll hear about it in our pregame interview, but she passed away at just 2.5 years old, and this game is being dedicated to Annabelle and her family. So thank you, Trail West Bank, for helping us give Annabelle's family this VIP experience. Annabelle's family, Grizz Nation, supports you. So with some heavy hearts today, but this Grizzly football team, they're very inspired, and they're taking on a Northern Colorado team, Chase, that's coming in here. Don't look at their 2-3 record. They have been in every game, and this could be a program-defining win under Ed Lamb if they can come in here and pick up a victory. Tell us a little bit about the Bears from your perspective and just maybe the challenges they can present Montana today.
12: Absolutely. Coach Ed Lamb called this game a gold brick game, and what that means, this is a statement game for them. If they can come up here to Montana, put on a show, and go back to Northern Colorado with a win, that is a trajectory change for that program. So I can tell you right now, these guys are hanging their hats on this game today, and honestly, if they can win this game, they've won the rest of their season. So look for these guys to come out quick, strong, and just try to fire on all cinders from the beginning.
8: When we're talking about just the series history here, it's the 20th all-time meeting between the two. Montana leads the all-time series 17-2. They've won 4 in a row. We talked about it. Northern Colorado has never won here in Missoula. The wins for UNC came in 1976 and 2016. And we're not going to pile on, but we are just providing the numbers for you. For UNC, it's been a struggle. 8 straight losing seasons. Their record 18-72 during that mark. 4 wins last year was their most. Since 2016, they endured an 18-game losing streak from 2022 to 2024 that was the longest in the FCS. But today, strength on strength, the possessions are going to be limited hopefully not for Montana, but that's what UNC wants to do. Just going into that mindset a little bit today for the Grizzlies, knowing they need to be on point from the very beginning, just with how Northern Colorado is going to try and shorten this game.
12: I think if you look at the stats, you can look at this, the things that we have in front of us that we've studied, that we put together. This is a very comparable team on both sides. UNC's got a real strong defense. We're looking really good on offense. So it's going to be a competition, and we just have to come out and kind of do what we did last week. And also coming off that game, I mean, what a game, right? But we want to talk about this trap game. This is always one of these games you come off. You played really, really well. You went down to UC Davis. You know, you put 60-plus on them. And when Northern Colorado comes in here, you cannot overlook a team like this. So I think these guys have done a really good job. We got

0: direction. So just to stay balanced, you have both of those guys, stay consistent, continue to get better. Defense, would love to see that front four just to continue to wreak havoc. They have done a really good job. We had an opportunity to meet with Sanders this week, and he said we are built from the front back. And I love that, because you get those guys pinned, ears pinned back, and you get Peyton Wing, who's All-American, gets to just sit back there and do their thing. So just play fast, play physical. Special teams, I love what they've been doing. They've been playing pretty consistent, but I want to see them play dominant. And I would like to see them continue to be better on kickoff return and punt return and give us a position further up the field and even maybe break one to the house.
1: 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Don't go anywhere. On the other side of the break, we'll have the Starling starting lineups for a visit with head coach Bobby Kennedy here on Homecoming as the Grizzlies looking for their fifth win of the season. The starting lineups come up on the other side of the break. This is Montana Grizzly football from Learfield.
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1: Go for Montana and Northern Colorado. The Bears, two wins all time against the Grizzlies. With this shutout streak we have not talked much about yet, Montana's won the last three games against Northern Colorado via a shutout, a combined score of 99-0. It's been 9 years and over 3,200 days since the Bears last scored against the Grizzlies. I know that doesn't mean much, at least for this year's team, Chase, but how impressive of a streak is that against a conference opponent, no less?
0: It's huge. I mean, anytime that you're coming up to Montana, this is a hard place to play. And we saw some of the guys talk about, you know, this is a real tough place to play. It's exciting, it's loud, and to come up here knowing that you have not scored a touchdown in three straight years, I think that's hanging over your head. And again, that's something that they've probably said, hey, listen, we have gone up there and not done much. Let's go up there and we're going to put points on the board. We're going to do.

0: The things that nobody thinks that we can do.
1: 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We will start with the Grizzly defense. What a performance that they had last week, led by their defensive coordinator, Eric Sanders. He's been around football a long time. He told us on Thursday that was a top five game that he has ever coached in because of the way that his unit did perform. There are some changes, and we'll get right to it. We will start in the secondary. For Montana, the starting quarterbacks will be Brady Beener and Sage Chalopek, both sophomores that have a lot of speed, and they have impressed so far. But the safeties, it'll be switched up a little bit today. We'll see Tanner Huff, the senior from Butte, Cade Boyd at free safety, but no Brock Beener in this game, which means Chase Devin Dunn is going to get the start. The fifth-year senior has played well the last couple of weeks, and he's getting thrown into a pretty big role here in his first career start.
0: He is, and that's going to be a big game for him again. You got all the emotion of homecoming. You got a guy that's been second, third on the depth chart, and that's what football is all about. It is being ready when the opportunity presents itself, and I bet he's probably sitting there today just going, all right, I get my chance. How do I stay consistent, and how do I do my job?
1: And not only here at Montana is he getting his first chance to start. This is a guy that spent 4 years at Arizona. He appeared in 15 games. He played in the Holiday Bowl. His dad was a DB at Arizona State, but this will be his first collegiate start. What a moment for Devin Dunn here today at that Grizz safety position. The linebackers for Montana will be Peyton Wing and Naimo Say, and this was the unit, both of these guys, that when we were talking with Coach Sanders, what Peyton Wing has provided to his team and the emergence of Naimo Say the last couple of weeks, linebacking core is in good hands.
0: Mose has done a great job. They moved him from behind Peyton Wing. He was a guy that sat there, and then they said, hey, this guy's too talented to sit here behind Peyton Wing. How do we find a spot? So they put him at the Will linebacker position. He's done a great job. Peyton Wing, again, we had a chance to sit down with Sanders and just figuring out how much of that he does on the field. He is a general on the field. When I say that, he is able to coach from pregame, sitting there, changing guys, changing direction for the safeties, for the corners. I mean, that's valuable as a defensive coordinator, having him out on the field.
1: And as we go to the defensive line for Montana, Tyler King, he leads the Big Sky Conference. He's seventh in the nation with 4.5 sacks, leads the defensive line with 18 tackles. Cooper Buffington and Ezekiel C. Umalo be the two guys in the middle. And then Nui Tubby, the transfer from Utah Tech, he's played a bigger role here the last couple of weeks. Him and Clay Oven will rotate at that buck in spot as we switch over to the Grizzly offense. The offensive line, Torin Jeske at left tackle, Lucas Freitas in his 40th career game. He's the left guard. Jack D'Ambra is the center. What a story from Jack D'Ambra. Lost his father in the summer, and he is playing for his father here this year, and he has been the big source in the middle of being a leader on that offensive line. Dylan Drummond's the right guard, and Austin Bueller, the Helena Capital product, is at right tackle. Get to the tight end, and Titus Rohr, fifth-year senior from Tennessee. Then this wide receiving core, Landon Ransom Goals, LaKeldrick Bridges, but how about Brooks Davis? This guy is on the verge of yet more history, Chase. There has only been three players in the history of Grizzly football that have had four straight 100-yard games: Joe Douglas, Jimmy Ferris, and Brooks Davis. Pretty good company to be in.
0: He's in really good company, and look for him to have another big game. I know he's just been one of those consistent guys that we keep getting the ball to, keeps getting receptions, and I think he's just going to continue to get better and better, and love to see him get a 100-yard game today.
1: He has 44 catches already this season. He is 43 away from the school record, and the Grizz have a lot of football in front of them. The starting quarterback is Kalee Iyad. He has a new school record with 173 pass attempts without an interception. Has not thrown an interception since the first throw of the season. 50 touchdown passes. He had that last week, and an impressive 16-1 record as the starter here at home. And the final starter is Eli Gilman, 6 foot, fifth-year senior from Dassel, Minnesota, the National Player of the Week. He's second in the country in rush yards, first in the country in rushing touchdowns, and a school record 275 yards against Davis, 200 yards after contact. I know that really impresses a running back.
0: Absolutely, man. Watching him run, and he's a guy, Eli's good, but I think he is continuing to get better and better. I watch his vision, I watch his eyes, his sidestep that he's getting, all those things coming together. He's really striving to be the best of himself right now, and that's, as a running back, that's what you want to get stronger during the season.
1: Those were our Starlink starting lineups, but don't go anywhere. When we come back, we'll get the final game plan from head coach Bobby Kennedy before the homecoming kickoff between the Montana Grizzlies and the Northern Colorado Bears. BK, coming up on the other side of the break, this is Montana Grizzly football from Learfield.
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1: Welcome back into the Grizzly pregame show. Finally back at home for Montana here inside the Mecca of FCS football. Their only home game in a 35-day span, and it's homecoming. It's been a festive week on campus. Time for us to talk with head coach Bobby Kennedy. It's always brought to you by Providence, caring with compassion in Western Montana. Coach, first off, happy homecoming. Before we get into any of the details of the game today, how have you enjoyed the week on campus and all the festivities that come with it?
9: Yeah, there's been real excitement on campus, and so it's been fun. Yesterday we went to the preschool parade, and that was neat to see those little kids, show their Grizz pride. And so it's been an exciting week. And then obviously with the pep rally last night, that was a lot of fun.
1: What'd you think of how your guys performed up there? You had your captains come up, Kaylee, Eiyad, Eli Gilman, Peyton Wing, and you guys had the microphone. The crowd absolutely loved it.
9: Yeah, they did great. And obviously the fans want to see them. I like listening to them, so it was a lot of fun.
1: Well, Coach, we are obviously playing with some heavy hearts today, and you mentioned it at the pep rally last night, but one of our Grizz kids passed away over the summer, of course, but just tell us a little bit about how your who's this game is going to be dedicated to.
9: Yeah, so Annabelle was a special little girl, and she passed away at 2.5 years old, and I know her family is missing her, and so we decided to dedicate the game to her and her parents and her little brother and sister, and so yeah, anything that we can do to support support them. We want to do it.
1: Well, Annabelle will certainly be on our minds throughout the Grizzly Radio Network broadcast today. Coach, we'll dive into this matchup now against Northern Colorado. Before we get to that, how was the week of practice? UC Davis, obviously coming off a big-time win. Everyone says the trap game mentality, all of that. But just what'd you like about the week of practice coming off such a big win?
9: Yeah, the guys refocused really well. You know, once we hit Monday and put the Davis game behind us, I thought we had crisp practices. I thought the guys gave great effort. And obviously, they're playing with a little more confidence now. And so now we have to carry that confidence over and play well on special teams, defense, and offense.
1: How important is it now that the expectation continues to elevate to where that standard that you set last week is the standard that you hope that your guys can play with each and every week? How vital is that?
9: Yeah, we want high expectations at the University of Montana, and so hopefully that gave our guys a shot in the arm and it showed what they could do. But, you know, it still comes down to executing on every play and you know, playing one game at a time and making sure you're handling that opponent.
1: Well, tell me about this Northern Colorado team. Obviously, close to you a little bit, your alma mater. We've talked about that throughout the course of this week. But how about this year's version of UNC? They've had a topsy-turvy season, and you can't just look at their record because they've been competitive in nearly every game. But how do you see the Bears, how do they line up?
9: Well, they have been competitive, and they could really easily be 4-1 or 5-0. They went to Wyoming and gave the old Pokes a run for their money. They have a team that is very solid on defense. I think they're in the top three in the league in defense. But then also offensively, they're an explosive team, and they like to throw the vertical passing game. They're going to try to slow it down a little bit like Southern Utah did. And so we've got to be ready for any tempo that they throw at us.
1: When it comes to your offense, obviously you put up 62 on the board. You break a single-season record with Eli Gilman. Brooks Davis is the number one receiver in the country. How would you like to see that group perform today? What are maybe some things in the game plan you're looking for execution?
9: Yeah, well, number one, I wish we could have banked a few of those points from last week. But I think our big thing is being efficient on first down and third down. Can we stay on the field? Can we stay in normal down and distance situations so that our entire playbook is open to us? But obviously it starts with our offensive line, and they've been playing really well. We've got to do a good job protecting Kaylee E, but then also open up some holes for Eli and the other running backs. And I want to see our tight ends get a little more involved this week and maybe spread it around a little bit more than just to Brooks Davis.
1: Let's go on the other side on your defense. Obviously stymieing UC Davis. They were shut out for nearly the entire first half, and you guys had them on their heels. How does that group maybe take yet another step this week? And obviously with the front that you've had and the pressure you've been able to apply.
9: Yeah, well, the first thing is that if our guys play aggressive like they did last week and also with confidence, and really last week's game should give them confidence because Davis is a high-powered offense. And so the thing that we have a challenge with for UNC's offense is they've got big guys up front. They like to throw the vertical passing game, and so we have to do a good job of staying on top of those guys and not get in trail positions. But then also we've got to do a good job on the front in terms of letting our linebackers make plays and tackling those running backs.
1: Well, Coach, we always have fun with numbers, right, and the streaks that you know that this Montana football team has to hold on to. So your thoughts or just your message to the fans here on homecoming. They're used to winning on homecoming, six straight wins. They won 32 of the last 34. But what's your message to the fans as everyone's filing into the stadium right now?
9: Yeah, well, we need you to be loud. We need you to support our guys like you always do. I would definitely like to keep this streak alive. but the energy and excitement in Washington Grizzly, our guys are going to feed off that. So I'm excited to see the stadium packed.
1: Well, we certainly are excited to be home and can't wait for homecoming. Coach Kennedy, thanks as always for the time. Best of luck.
9: Appreciate it. Go Grizz.
1: All right, that was head coach Bobby Kennedy, brought to you by Providence. We will have kickoff on the other side of the break. This is Montana Grizzly football from Learfield.
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20: Gilman gets a block. He cuts upfield. He's got a first down and more.

0: The call of the game. Here's Chase Reynolds and the voice of the Grizzlies, Riley Corcoran.
1: As the fall colors in Missoula brighten and campus comes to life, we say happy homecoming and welcome inside the mecca of FCS football, where the Montana Grizzlies, coming off one of their more complete performances in the last couple of years, will try and step it up another level here today for their only home game in a 35-day span as they welcome in the Northern Colorado Bears. Welcome inside Washington Grizzly Stadium, the eighth largest city in the state of Montana, here this afternoon with our entire team here. Riley Corcoran, Chase Reynolds in the booth. Don Perkins, our engineer, game side. Ace Sauerwein patrols the sidelines. And Darren McDermott is back in our Jefferson City studios. Chase, it's a different energy not only this week, but what this Montana Grizzly team did last week at UC Davis. There's a lot of excitement about the potential for this football season.
2: I'm loving it. You got homecoming. You have them coming off a huge win. These guys are excited. They're excited to get back home. It's been a long time coming. We've been on the road trying to win on the road, so it's nice to be back here. All this excitement, all this energy, these guys are ready to go.
1: And a lot of momentum behind Montana. They've won 14 of their last 15 games inside the mecca of FCS football, which is celebrating its 40th birthday. Our next home game in a couple of weeks, it'll certainly be a celebration with a lot of players back, but business to take care of today against Northern Colorado, a team that is coming off consecutive wins for the first time since 2022. This is a chance for them to make a statement today, and they're more than capable with what they have done so far this year, competing with quality opponents.
2: Ed Lamb called it. This is their gold brick game. They're going to come up here with everything, gadgets, look for them to come off the bat, come out strong, maybe sling the first one, try to get a touchdown right off the bat. So we've got to be ready for these guys to come out strong and try to make a statement.
1: Well, Montana has made a statement their last three times playing Northern Colorado. They have won via shutout three straight times, a combined score of 99-0. The Bears have not scored in 9 years, 3,248 days against the Montana Grizzlies. Before we go any further, let's pause 10 seconds for station ID. This is Grizzly Football.
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1: The Montana Grizzlies in their traditional maroon out in. This is a unique crowd because you do have a lot of first-timers or ones that come for just one game per year. It really doesn't matter the opponent, and so we're going to get a different feel. But one thing for sure, Chase, a couple minutes before kickoff, it's the most packed the stands have been here in a game at home this season.
2: And everybody's going to be excited to cheer loud. They're back home after a few weeks, so, I mean, we're going to start to see this thing filling in real quick.
1: And the Grizzlies bringing their captains to midfield, the three that everyone has grown accustomed to, K-L-E-E-I, Eli Gilman and Peyton Wing, all three of them spoke at the pep rally last night, and Clay Oven, number 37, joining them today for UNC. Their captains, a couple big fellas. We'll talk about the size of this UNC line all night long. Our official is Jim Crowley. He has been around the Big Sky Conference for over a decade, as you can hear the crowd as Montana starting to make their way down the Topol Tunnel for their grand entrance here on homecoming. And we go down to Jim Crowley for the coin toss. As the Bears win it, they will defer, and the Montana Grizzlies take the field here on homecoming.

0: A special moment for all of these players, all of the alums coming back, and the flag bearers today. Coach Kennedy talked about in the coaches show, you know you have a complete performance when you put 62 points on the board. But Chase, the offensive MVP, was a lineman for the Grizzlies. It was Jack DeAmber, their center. Goes to show you how well-rounded that performance was.
1: I love that. You know, back in my playing days, every single time we did something, I always went back to those guys. They were the first ones that I high-fived and said thank you. None of that stuff happens without those boys, and they are really starting to find their stride. Offensive-wise, I mean, if you look at the pass pro that they've done, you look at their run game, they are a group that we were a little bit concerned in the beginning, but they have continued to just get better and better.
0: They are top 10 in the country as far as sacks allowed. Let's throw it downstairs to Ace Sauerwein. Happy homecoming, Ace. What an atmosphere here today.
2: Happy homecoming. Good to be back on the field. Guys, we talked a lot last week. What was the response going to be after the loss against Oregon State? How would the team respond? Well, I think it's a same question, maybe different side of the coin. How do you respond after your best performance of the season? A lot of people, it's an easy thing to say. Well, is this a letdown game? I don't think so. Not with these guys and the way BK had these guys fired up. I expect a lot of the same from a week ago, fellas.
0: We are excited to have you back on the field, and dare I say, the best fit that we see on the field right now. He's got
1: good.
0: The mix of the copper who was throwing it back last year. Hey, Sauerwein, ready to go down on our sideline. The crowd is revved up, welcoming home their number 3 Montana Grizzlies, and there's an opportunity to move up in the national rankings as those probably know by now, number 1, Montana State fell at the final buzzer last night to Idaho by 1 point. Number 2, South Dakota State plays a road game at number 10, Illinois State today. Here's a chance. You might be watching the number 1 team in the country if the Grizzlies can take care of business, as Montana will send Monty Gilman and Chase Cook back to receive. Montana in the maroon tops, gray pants, a white stripe up the side, silver helmet with the maroon Grizz logo, Northern Colorado in all white uniforms, white tops, white pants, yellow numbers, a white helmet with the bear on the side. The kick will be returnable for Monty Gilman. Up the near numbers on the 10, 15, 20. Monty Gilman shakes loose, and he has his longest kick return of the season. His previous long was 22. This time, he brings it out to the 34.
1: Great starting position is what we talked about early on when I talked about the special teams and the keys to victory. Starting further up, I think we're averaging around the 25-yard line. So right now, obviously, 31-yard line. I want to say Chase Cook did a great job as an off returning, get out there, made a huge block right there and gave Gilman some extra room to get that extra 5, 6, 7 yards.
0: Kaylee Eiott, Eli Gilman, and Brooks Davis lead the Grizzly offense out there. They'll officially begin at the 31-yard line. They move left to right here in the first quarter. First play, they swing it out to Brooks Davis. On the outside, numbers the 30, 35-yard line, and he's pushed into the Grizzly sideline at the 36. Unique where they set up Davis, but it results in a gain of 5 yards.
1: They did. Just a little trickery setting up right here. We put Davis in the backfield and kind of hope to lose him for a second, put him out there, put him on a flat or on a swing route right there, and just a little better blocking there, and we'll get some extra yards.
0: 45th catch this season for Brooks Davis. He's had 40 catches his last 4 games, the most since Jerry Louis McGee 10 years ago. Hayat stands in the pocket, throws downfield, and he finds LaKeldrick Bridges down the far side seam. Bridges, without a catch last week, makes an impact in a big way and picks up 20.
1: That's a great throw, gate catch. I want to see Bridges get more involved in this game, and that was a statement play for him, catching. That's a big catch, getting hit by the safety.
0: He had the game-winning touchdown against Southern Utah in the first game of the season. Bridges comes in motion. They pitch it to Brooks Davis. Davis trying to gain the edge. Now he has to cut upfield, and Northern Colorado was ready for that trickeration. The Grizzlies snapped it from the 40, tackled down at the 42 for a loss of 2 yards.
1: And that's some pieces back pocket. You know, do you run that early? Do you run that a little later? I'm sure this is something, you know, backside DN does a really good job staying home, and that breaks the play down.
0: That was Ezra Ekubon, one of the preseason All Big Sky performers. Eli Gilman will join Kaylee Eiott in the backfield. 3 receivers bunched to the near side. Eiott gets the snap, scanning the field, throwing to his right, and he connects with Landon Ransom Goals for a short pickup across the 40 to the 39. So all 3 receivers for the Grizzlies getting involved here, but it will be 3rd down and 9.
1: Just a quick hitch route right there. That's a throw right there that can go the wrong way. He's got coverage and 3 people out there. I think that was his first progression read, and he hit him. He's got to hit him earlier coming out of his break.
0: 3 receiver look for Ayat, 2 to his left, and Landon Ransom Goals singled up to the near side of the formation. Ayat with a straight drop back. Blitz is on. Ayat will step up in the pocket. He has room to run across the 35. Scampers to the 30 and goes into the Grizzly sideline for a gain of 11 yards and out of bounds at the 28.
1: He's feeling better and better. That starts to collapse. The offensive line has done a really good job. Eli does a great job of picking up that blitzer coming through the A-gap, but his elusiveness gets him out and gets him those yards.
0: Let's go to Ace.
2: Riley, you mentioned Kalee Ayat later on in his career. He just walks out of bounds. You know, who knows? 2 years ago, he may have stayed in and took a hit.
0: Yes, and he has done that before. It's resulted in injury. A lot wiser here in his senior season. Eli Gilman gets the inside handoff between the tackles. Across the 25, down to the 24. A gain of 4 yards. 12:21 left to go in the first quarter. Grizzlies with a nice drive put together right now as they near the red zone.
1: Good patient, good inside run there, just inside zone, and he does that little sidestep. I'm starting to see that more and more out of Eli, and that's to get separation from those inside guys.
0: A receiver split out on each side. Two tight ends join Eli Gilman in the backfield. Titus Rohr in motion. Ayat gets the snap. He's looking to his left. Will take a shot for the end zone. It is caught. Waiting for the call, and Ian Finch finds the end zone. Touchdown, Montana. Down the Grizzly sideline, Ian Finch scores for the second career time.
1: Loading the box. I think we see two tight ends there. They're going run. He's singled up on the outside. Finch just does a great job, and boy, does. I'll tell you what, Ayat puts that where only he can catch it. That's a heck of a catch and throw, and way to come down with it for Ian Finch to get in the end zone.
0: Ian Finch, his first career touchdown, came on his first career catch against Northern Colorado back in 2024, and now his second career touchdown also comes against the Bears on a phenomenal throw and catch. Joe Silver on for the extra point, the hold from Brooks Davis, the snap from J.C. Slick, the operation clean, and the kick is up and through. And with 11:54 left to go in the opening quarter, it's the number three Grizzlies that have struck first. They lead it 7-0. That's another Grizzly touchdown brought to you by Town Pump. They're hiring a Town Pump. 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Near perfection for the Montana Grizzlies on that scoring drive. 7 plays. 69 yards. It took 3 minutes off of the clock. And that Grizzly scoring drive is brought to you by Jewelry Design Center, the official jeweler of the Grizz, where they want to be your jeweler for life. A perfect start for Montana here on homecoming. They lead Northern Colorado 7-0. We'll come back to Missoula in a moment. This is Montana Grizzly football from Learfield.
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0: 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Welcome back to Missoula inside Washington Grizzly Stadium. Riley Corcoran, Chase Reynolds with you from the Kelly Create broadcast booth. 11:57 to go in the first quarter, and Montana goes right down the field and scores. 7-0 the lead. It was a 24-yard touchdown reception from Ian Finch. How fitting. The product of Missoula Hellgate on homecoming, catches the first touchdown, and the Grizzlies are on the board, and there is Ian Finch out there with this kickoff unit, led by Ryder Baranowski, who is 17 for 19 in touchbacks here at home. He approaches the football from left to right, an end-over-end kick, and he improves on that total. Another touchback. What was so key for Montana on that scoring drive to start this game?
1: Well, I think one thing to take away is they used multiple different people. I mean, you said Eli ran it, you got Finch scoring the touchdown, you got Bridges making a huge catch on second down, just displaying that, hey, no matter where the ball goes on this field, guys are making huge plays, and that's what we want to see when you talk about a championship team. This is the time in the year where guys start to produce and make plays and stay consistent and get better every play.
0: Well, the offense does their job to begin. Now the Grizzly defense makes their entrance against Northern Colorado in this offense that went through a quarterback change a week ago. First play is an inside give from Brayton Silbor to Justin Ginn, and Ginn tried to go off tackle to the right. He's bottled up at the 26 for a gain of one.
1: Great job by our defense getting pressure. Those guys up front, again, we've talked about them. This is where we build product on the team, on the field. And, Buffington, just a guy gets in there right away, and here come our linebackers flying in.
0: And UNC will be deliberate. They will try and bleed the play clock a bit. New maroon of play clocks. We're going to say maroon, maybe a shade of red, but they've changed them since the last home game. Trips to the left for Silbor, the quarterback making his second career start. He stands in the pocket, airs it out to the right side, and it's intercepted. Braden Orlandi has his first career pick on the second play for the Grizzly defense, and they get a big turnover with 11:16 to go in the first quarter.
1: Right spot, right time. And Orlandi's a guy, he's in, he's been out. They kind of done some adjustments in the past right here. So they line up in a little forefront. You know, Toby's right there, but our back, they're right where they need to be. We got triple coverage, Solopek's right there, and he just makes a great play at the safety spot.
0: An NAIA All-American last year, leads the team in tackles, and now has his first career interception to the second of the year for the Grizzly defense. Montana set up in Northern Colorado territory at the 45-yard line. Three receiver look. Ayah will swing it out to Eli Gilman down the far sideline. Gilman will make the catch. It is his 10th of the year, and it's for first down yardage and a gain of 12.
1: Swing route, we've seen that a few times. As a defense, I don't know how you don't key on Eli coming down the backfield, and just miscommunication right there. Ransom Goals just runs a slant route and leaves that guy wide open.
0: The Grizzlies have thrown the early punch. We've only played 4 minutes in Montana, leading it 7-0. Empty set for Ayotte. Now Gilman will come behind him in a pistol formation. First down and 10 from the 38. An out route to Landon Ransom Goals, who makes the catch on the far sideline. Tiptoes out of bounds at the 25. That's a gain of 9 yards. And Chase, that's his longest catch in 5 games.
1: Yeah, he's a guy that we thought early on was going to get some catches, and he's kind of been sitting there. But those out routes, if these safeties want to, corners want to play off 10 yards all day long, we can throw that route. Ayotte's going to hit him on his out route break, and we're going to gain yards all day long.
0: Ayotte 6 for 6 to start this game. He has trip receivers to his right as LeKeldrick Bridges will come in motion. Second down and 2. Ayotte looking to his right. He'll find Landon Ransom Goals middle of the field. Sidesteps a man at the 20. Gets down to the 15 as the Grizzlies have entered the Torgerson's red zone, powered by Case IH and Case Construction.
1: Trips to the right. We put Bridges in motion. And what does that tell Ayotte? Hey, are we in man? Are we in zone? Nobody moves. Tells us we're in zone. Ransom Goals knows, hey, I'm going to sit that right there in that zone, and we're going to make a connection. Great job.
0: Second catch on this drive for Ransom Goals. Three receiver look for Ayotte. Montana in the red zone at the 16. It's a handoff to Gilman. Sidesteps at the 15-10. He's brought down from behind at the 8-yard line. But on Gilman's second carry of the afternoon, he'll pick up 8 yards, and Montana will have a second and 2 from the 8.
1: Well, Eli's good, but when you can drive a truck through the hole right there, you're going to gain yards all day long. And Birdno does a great job. They're going to get these tight ends more and more involved.
0: Gilman behind Ayotte on second down and 2. It's a handoff to the All-American, who is grabbed by his ankles, and the defensive tackle will not let go. That's Brooks Miley. He's a transfer from BYU, trying to cause a little bit of scuffle in the middle. Gilman a bit slow to get up out of the pile. Lost a couple. It will be third down and 4 from the 10, and a good sign is Eli Gilman will stay out there for this third down play.
1: it's always good to see him get up. Stuff like that. When things are going on underneath the pile, you never know what happens. So it's always kind of one of those breath moments where you just kind of wait.
0: Third down and four for Montana at the 10-yard line. Two receivers to the right for Ayotte. Davis will come in motion. Snap comes back. Ayotte throwing for the end zone. It's over the head of Davis, incomplete. But Davis was getting his jersey tugged. Not sure if that ball was going to be catchable. Regardless, it's fourth down and four, and Montana's leaving the offense on the field.
1: Yeah, I think this is one that says, hey, we're down here. We've continued to drive. We had one bad play where, you know, the DN gets through and gets us tackled for a loss. But, hey, let's go right now, give these guys the option. We know we have lots of weapons, and we're bound to find one here.
0: Three receivers for Ayotte on fourth down and four from the 10. Gilman is to his right. The man in motion is Reese Brooks. UNC shows pressure. Ayotte scans the field, delivers across the middle, and it's incomplete. A little bit behind Landon Ransom goals, and the pressure applied by UNC was the difference as the Grizzly drive will stall at the 10-yard line.
1: I like the play call. We're down here. It's fourth down. They're open all day. Ayotte just makes a throw that he's thrown 100 times. He's going to hit that 99 out of 100. Just a bad behind-the-back play there. So, you know, we'll take it. Our defense is out there too. Obviously, what we're saying now is, hey, we trust you guys. We're going to go down here. We're going to do fourth down, and if we don't get it, go ahead and get us the ball back, and we'll go start another drive from the 50.
0: Ayotte started with seven straight completions, a couple of incompletions there. 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
0: Domination. Welcome back to Missoula. 8:30 left to go in the first quarter. Montana leads Northern Colorado 7-0. The Bears take over at their own 10-yard line. Silbor will get the snap with the four receivers set. Throw to his right, and a short connection is made. First completion of the day for Silbor. It goes to his tight end in Lockett to gain of 5 yards. And for Silver, well-traveled from Lehigh as well as Southwestern Junior College. Third stop and his final stop here in Greeley. He was the first Bear quarterback since 2010 to win his first career start last week against Utah Tech. He'll go under center with a three-receiver set. Second down and five. A handoff to the right side for Justin Ginn. And Ginn, kind of an old-school back chase. There's no eye black. There's no gloves. There's no arm tape or anything. He has a hard-earned run of 9 yards.
1: May or may not remind me a little bit of me. I'm not even sure I had any other color. But, hey, that was done right there. Again, he's starting the first time. He's there. He's got to make that tackle. He comes up, does a great job. But a guy like that got to settle down a little bit. His first starting game, so we expect him to make those tackles.
0: Dunn, Boyd, and Orlandi, the three safeties for Montana. It's a pitch to the right side. Ginn trying to get off tackle, has a little bit of wiggle room, gets up to the 30 yards, a gain of six. For Justin Ginn, a transfer from Fresno State. He didn't play in Fresno in a couple of years, was the backup running back last year. Finally, the number one option this year, had 88 yards against Wyoming, and certainly capable to shake loose.
1: Yeah, Ginn and Boone kind of been, you know, pound for pound trying to figure it out, but I think they're going to come up here and try to make a statement right now, and we're going to see them do that. They're going to pound the rock a little bit, and then they're going to take a shot. Their wide receivers are long, they're tall, so be ready for them to kind of lull us to sleep and hit one over the top.
0: 7 minutes to go in the first quarter. Montana leads 7-0. Three receivers for Silbor standing in the pocket, which breaks down, and Manasseh Tupou, Tyler King, and some others in for a big-time sack as the Grizzly defense does it again, their ninth sack of the season.
1: We're sending Peyton Wing, we're sending Moses. We got Twist coming up front. I mean, that's a lot of confusion. And when you get sending both of your backers in lining up in the A gaps, and these guys got to try to figure out who's coming where, what's doing what, and we do a great job getting pressure.
0: A great battle to watch today. Third down and 11. Northern Colorado, top 20 in the country, a 45% conversion rate. Grizzly defense in the middle of the pack, but they've got the home crowd behind them. Play clock under 10. Silbor with trips to his left. He'll get the snap, hand it off on third down and 11, and Northern Colorado waving the white flag a bit early, an off-tackle run that gets stuffed for a loss of one, and UNC will punt it away.
1: Third and 11, I don't know if I agree with that. We line all of our guys up. We got three D linemen lined up to that side. What a great call by Sanders there, putting the guys in the right position, and that's just to get us out and let's punt and get out of the back of the end zone.
0: Brooks Davis back to return. Had a nice game last week. Three returns, had one for over 20 yards. He's standing back at his own 34. The punter is James Moore, a true freshman from San Jose, California. Rolls to his right. A high kick that Davis catches at the 33. Shoots up the far sideline at the 40. Scampers into the Grizzly sideline at the 42. And that's where Montana will take over when we come back. 5:23 left to go in the opening quarter. And Montana leads it 7-0. First Interstate Bank supports all student-athletes participating in today's game. 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Number 3 Montana leads Northern Colorado 7-0. This is Montana Grizzly football from Learfield.
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0: 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Ace Sauerwein's down on the sideline. Don Perkins, our engineer game side. Darren McDermott back in studio. Riley Corcoran and Chase Reynolds, happy to be with you and happy homecoming. The theme, there's no place like home, I think we all could agree here on this glorious October day. Temperature in the mid-60s, sun is shining, a little bit of a cloud cover, but you can ask for a better day for football here in the first Saturday in October. Montana takes over. This drive begins at their own 42. Marching left to right, a four-receiver set as Ayabo handed off to Eli Gilman. A nice cutback move for Gilman at the 45. It's across the 50, and Eli Gilman will pick up 9, waiting for the spot. One official said first down. The other said just short. Grizz will settle for a 9-yard pickup with 5 minutes to go in the first
1: quarter. That's an outside zone, and what that does, Eli does a great job getting his eyes back, cut back, but more importantly, that O-line is shoving everybody that way, which gives him the opportunity to cut that back.
0: Bridges in motion, one of three wide receivers on second down and one. Ayat will get the snap, hand it off to Gilman. Gilman, middle of the field, runs in to Ekubon, the defensive end in the middle, but Gilman able to spin his way and fall forward for a Grizzly first down that's brought to you by First Interstate Bank. First Interstate, no nonsense banking.
1: Good job by Ezra, and that's his job. That last one that I talked about, also what makes that not work is that Ezra, that backside DN, squeezes down and doesn't let that running back bounce outside.
0: Ayat with an empty set. He has 3 to his left, 2 to his right. Montana in Northern Colorado territory, leading 7-0. First down and 10 from the 46. Ayat taking his time, now gets the snap. Four-man rush. Ayat looking to air it out deep down the near sideline, and Brooks Davis hauls it in. Another throw and catch by the best combination in the FCS, and Davis will pick up 40 down to the 8-yard line.
1: This kid just continues to impress. I don't know how you have him singled up over there on the outside, and Ayat just put, this is what he continues to do, is just get better and better with that deep ball. Puts it where only Brooks Davis can catch it. Way to go.
0: Inside the Torgerson's Red Zone, powered by Case IH and Case Construction. UNC subbing in on the defensive line. Montana has Gilman behind Ayat, and one receiver split out to the left. That's Brooks Davis. First down and goal, a botched snap. Ayat looking to jump on it. It's a scrap for it, and Northern Colorado going to pick up the football on the air and snap. And now everybody making sure that Kalei Ayat is okay. It was awkward as he went down to the ground trying to preserve the possession in the football. But a big-time effort from UNC. They take advantage as Ayat just couldn't corral the snap.
1: We don't see that much from DeAndre, and you know, Ayat's got to be careful in that position. You know, I know he's trying to fight for every single inch to try to get that ball back, but, you know, the guy lands on his shoulder in an awkward position, and, you know, again, just DeAndre's done a great job. In fact, I think that's his first snap that's kind of gone away. So he'll go back there, and I promise you that we'll fix that for the rest of the game.
0: Just the third fumble loss for Montana, and that one was a little bit high, but Ayat might have taken his eyes off of it. First play is a throw to the right sideline, and Northern Colorado going to have a big-time gain. It's Marcus Moser, who didn't play a week ago, but had 130 yards receiving in their win over Northeastern State. Big target out there. He picks up 14.
1: One-on-one, Beener's got to make that. He's got to make that tackle. I mean, you're out there in space. He gets the ball. Break down. Don't just throw yourself out there and try to tackle him. Break down and make a tackle.
0: So UNC gets up to the 34-yard line. 3 minutes to go in the first quarter. Montana leading 7-0. Empty set for Brayton Silbor, senior out of Scottsdale, Arizona. Three of them to the left. Silbor will fire to his right. Trey Olson, the Wyoming transfer, makes the catch. Gets a couple of extra yards. Gets up to the 39 for a pickup of 5.
1: We're in an on front right now. We basically have four-man box. We're putting people back in protection right now, and I don't know if they're playing off a little bit further, but we're seeing some holes that we didn't see the first series or two series, and also we're not getting as much pressure on Silbor, so he's having time to make decisions.
0: Big offensive line for Northern Colorado that we're going to talk about. A ton of size up there. They average over 320 pounds up front. Second down and 3. Silbor will throw to the near sideline, and a nice catch through a tight window. That's Moser again. He's a transfer from San Diego State, making a big impact as UNC into Montana territory with 2:07 left in the first.
1: I think Chris Johnson probably wants one of them back. He jumped the route, and by the time he knew he was so far in front of him, I think he probably could have did a pick 6. So he's going to want that one back. Right spot, right time. Just a little more quickness to understand that the ball's coming out and being ready for it.
0: Really seeing a rotation of 3 cornerbacks for Montana between Beener, Salopek, and Chris Johnson. First play in Montana territory for the Bears. It's at the 48-yard line. Trips to the left for Silbor, fakes the handoff. Now trying to dance around in the pocket, and he's met by a couple of Grizzlies. the second sack of the game, and Cade Boyd out of the safety spot, as well as Cooper Buffington in the middle, team up for that sack.
1: Man coverage in the secondary. These guys are right on. They're everywhere they need to be, and it just collapses right now, and we're just running out of time, and pressure there has been really good for the front four.
0: Second sack of the first quarter, 1:11 remaining in quarter number one, with Montana leading Northern Colorado 7-0. Trips to the left for Silbo. Montana showing pressure at the line of scrimmage. They will bring it. A swing pass out to the left. Slipping a couple of tackles is Olsen. And Olsen able to pick up a first down up to the 38. Grizzlies had him left for dead. And at insult to injury, there's a Montana player down on the near sideline, clutching his left shoulder as the Grizzly training staff out to help with 51 seconds left in the first quarter.
1: A lot of missed tackles right here. King does a great job of coming all the way from the DN position to come all the way back around and make that tackle. But we've got to, these corners and safeties, we've got to start making the open field tackle. And it looks like Beener is a little shoulder issue right now. You know, we're already, depth-wise, have seen some guys kind of get moved around and some injury issues. So hopefully it's something that they can get there and work on and get him back out on the field.
0: And his brother Brock is out for this game and for an extended period, the sophomore from Anacortes High School. And now his brother Brady is down right now. It had to be a pretty awesome moment for his parents, his family, and everybody the last couple of weeks, seeing the Beener brothers start alongside each other in the secondary. But now the Grizzlies will sub back in Sage Salopek. So Salopek and Johnson will be the corners. It's first down and 10 at the 38. The shutout streak now coming into effect right now. UNC has not scored in nearly 13 quarters against the Grizz, but they're within striking distance. A fresh set of downs at the 38. The Bears, dressed in all white, have three wide receivers in the final minute of this first quarter. Snap comes back to Silbor. He's rolling to his right. Evades a tackle. Steps up in the pocket. Bounces off an offensive lineman. Eventually twisted down by Clay Oven. But a hat tip to Silbor. That could have been a sack. He turned it into a 7-yard gain up to the 31.
1: Absolutely. Peyton Wing is a guy that usually when he gets his hands on you, you're not making a yards after contact run. And Silbor just does a great little spin move. And I know Peyton Wing wants that back. And Oven comes flying in along with King here and rallying to get him down.
0: That will bring us to the end of the first quarter, one that was mainly dominated by Montana, racking up nearly 150 yards of offense, but a key red zone turnover flipped the tide, and Northern Colorado is driving, and they are at the 31-yard line when we start quarter number two. Starlink, fast, affordable internet, available in rural and remote areas, the official connectivity partner of Grizz fans. First quarter in the books on homecoming, and Montana leads Northern Colorado 7-0. This is Montana Grizzly football from Learfield.
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2: 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Welcome back for the start of the second quarter from inside Washington Grizzly Stadium in Missoula. Riley Corcoran and Chase Reynolds on hand. Montana leads it 7-0. They rack up nearly 150 yards of offense. All three drives, Chase, they have entered the red zone, so the offense with a lot of good things going. But as we were talking about in break, Northern Colorado may be using a different approach here. They're having some life, and they're at the 31-yard line as we'll start the second quarter.
3: They really are. We talked about it early on and said, hey, these guys are going to come out, probably take some shots, but honestly, looking back at their drives, they've been pretty balanced. I mean, they're not worried about, hey, we need to go out and try to score quick and early. They're making some really good passes. They're making some really good runs. And looking back on the Grizz side, yeah, we've had a fourth down that was incomplete. We had a botched snap that we haven't seen all season long. So you take those into consideration. You know, could it be 21-0? Absolutely. But I think UNC is doing a heck of a job on this drive right here. And I guarantee you right now, Sanders and that whole defensive side is saying, hey, listen, we'll let them get to the 20-20. We've talked about that. It's what we do when they get to the inside the red zone.
2: And in the red zone this year, Montana's defense, top 10 in the country. They've only allowed 9 touchdowns in 18 trips. For Northern Colorado, it's been a sore spot for them. They have entered the red zone 16 times, but only 9 touchdowns. They have settled for a bunch of field goals. And as they near the red zone this time, we'll keep our eye on that. Northern Colorado dressed in all white now moves left to right in the second quarter. They'll have a second down and 3 from the 31. Montana and the home Maroons here on homecoming showing a 4-man pressure. Play action fake for Silbor. He's going to take his first shot for the end zone. And it's in and out of the hands of Marcus Moser, incomplete. He is their big play threat. Went down the near sideline, a good breakup in coverage, and the Grizzlies will survive for a 3rd down and 3.
3: And that's their big shot. We knew it would come at some point. And Salopek does a great job of being right there. I mean, that's a dime by that quarterback. Let's not get it wrong. But tries to catch with one hand. Salopek's right there and does a great job getting his hand through the ball and knocking it out.
2: Northern Colorado with a 3rd down and 3 from the 31. 20th in the FCS, a 45% conversion rate. A receiver split out on each side and split backs for Silbor. He runs to his right, hands it off inside for Justin Ginn, and a great design on that play as it will be for first down yardage. A 7-yard pickup in between the tackles down to the 24.
3: Good run by that kid. He's just downhill. I mean, that's a inside zone, kind of a little bit of a trick play with wide receiver coming around and kind of getting the eyes. You know, it's easy for a defense to start looking where they're not supposed to be and lose track of their zone and run it off the backside.
2: Trips to the right for Silbor. Second career start, is first on the road. The Grizzlies bring pressure off the edge with Devin Dunn. Results in a quick incompletion. Silbor had to speed up the process there on the safety blitz. It's 2nd and 10.
3: He did. Great call by Sanders there. Leaving Dunn was the field side safety, and he probably had the green light. Hey, if you got nobody inside, go ahead and take off. And what he does is he makes Silbor make a decision before he has to, and that is conveyed to the bad throw.
2: Devin Dunn, a 5th-year senior, a transfer from Arizona. This is his first career start. Playing a big role today. It's 2nd down and 10. Opening minute of the second quarter with Montana in front 7-0. Split backs for Silbor. Claps his hands, gets the snap. Design quarterback draw to his right. He runs and slides immediately. Tanner Huff was closing in. So Silbor does get inside the 20, down to the 19 to set up a 3rd down and 5.
3: Good call by their OC. What they do, they have 2 backs in the backfield and each take off on a swing. So what that does in our 4-2, those 2 linebackers are man-to-man to those guys, spreads it out, and you have the ability to draw right up the middle.
2: For UNC, they make it manageable here on 3rd down and 5. 13:45 to go until halftime. Montana scored on their opening drive.

0: Holding on to a 7-0 lead. The Bears have four receivers, two on each side for Silbor. They need the 14. Another quarterback draw. Silbor this time tries to truck a man in Peyton Wing. Falls forward at the 15, and he's 1 yard short of the line to gain. Decision time for Ed Lamb. Fourth down and one. Northern Colorado has not scored in 9 years on Montana. They're in the red zone with a field goal try. But they are going to go for it, and Washington Grizzly Stadium acting accordingly.
1: I think the 4th-and-1 conversion right now is more important than the field goal to score.
0: UNC is 1-for-7 on 4th down this year. Silbor under center, barking out signals, and the offensive line flinched. It's the 10th false start of the year here at home.
1: That's Braden Welch out there. He's a tight end, 3 yards. 3 yards in the backfield. I'm not quite sure. You're not the guy that's supposed to jump off sides there. You're back in protection, and I can tell you they probably want that one back because they were trying to get us to jump off sides. They probably might have called a timeout and still been kicking a field goal, but...
0: It's Landon Richardson. He's 7-for-10 on the year. Northern Colorado racing out an offensive lineman. They only had 10 on the field. Plenty of time on the play clock, which stands at 17. Richardson, a transfer from American River Junior College, made some big field goals early this year. A 47-yard try from the left hash will drift wide left. It is no good, and the shutout streak remains intact. Northern Colorado at 0 with 12:29 to go in the second quarter, and the Grizzly defense with a great stand there, Chase.
1: They sure did. They had a little pressure there, and I can tell you Richardson probably wants that one back. You got one job. We have been scoreless for a lot of years. Just go put it between the uprights, and that's a lot of pressure for a kicker right there. But again, our defense, what a great job. We talked about it. Well, you guys can pass and rush total yards for 400 all day long, but when you get in between the 20s to the touchdown, if you cannot produce after you get there, it doesn't matter how many yards that you rush or pass for.
0: It's another red zone stop for the Grizzly defense. And with 12:29 to go until halftime, Montana maintaining a 7-0 lead. We'll come back to Missoula in a moment. This is Montana Grizzly football from Learfield.
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0: 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We welcome everybody back inside Washington Grizzly Stadium. Happy homecoming. The theme this year, there's no place like home, and Montana knows that feeling well. They've won 6 straight homecoming games and 32 of their last 34 here on homecoming. First play of this drive, it's a handoff to Eli Gilman. Began from the 20-yard line. Gilman runs off tackle to the right. He'll pick up 5 yards and set Montana up as we go down to Ace.
6: Guys, how big has the red zone been today? You think about Montana stalling out once inside the 20, the other right around the 20, and then UNC's mishap. Feels like that has been the defining moment of this game in the red zone.
0: Great call by you. Three empty red zone trips here in the opening 18 minutes of this game between the two squads. Second down and five. Gilman will get the handoff out of the shotgun, running off tackle to the left. And Gilman, a magician on those short runs. It looked like he had nowhere to go to the near sideline. Gilman somehow picks up six and moves the chains.
1: His stop and go, again, we've talked about his ability to stop, start, to get separation from when he's in an inside zone to bounce it out to an outside zone. I mean, this kid just continues to improve his ability, his toolbox, and it's fun to watch.
0: Three receiver look for Ayotte as Montana will slow things down, marching right to left here, trying to put more points on the board. Ayotte now steps up in the pocket, gets out of an ankle tackle, takes off and runs, and will slide down at the 37. And slid just in the nick of time. There were some Bears closing in on him in the middle of the field, but Ayotte will pick up five.
1: Smart decision, and somebody had mentioned it earlier, right? A couple years ago, maybe he's probably taken that hit for a couple extra yards, but as you mature, as you veteran, we know that it's more important for you to be healthy than to go get an extra yard at the QB. Now, running back, different story.
0: From a fellow running back himself, four receiver set as Gilman goes behind Ayotte. He'll get the second down handoff. Gilman trying to bounce it outside, gets out of a couple tackles, and he's covered a lot of real estate to pick up 3 yards up to the 39, and it'll set up a third down and two.
1: We've talked a lot of positive things about Eli, but right now I'm going to ask him later, why is he carrying the ball in his left hand when it runs to the right? We're always taught outside hand in case something happens, and you can see him. He actually shifts it to hands, and I think in a moment like that, it actually slows your ability down. So we'll chat with him about that.
0: Third down and two from the 39, approaching 10 minutes to go in the first half. Montana leading it 7-0. Trips to the left for Ayotte. He's got Titus Rohr split out to his right. Ayotte gets the snap. He's going to go over the top of the defense to Brooks Davis. 20, near sideline 10, and Brooks Davis takes it in. Touchdown, Montana. A 61-yard connection, the longest of the year between Ayotte and Davis, and they strike big. It's 13-0.
1: Beautiful throw, and I don't know if this was designed for Davis. You watch him off the start. He actually lulls. He don't even start at full speed. He takes one or two steps like he's going to block, and then he takes off. And what that does is that freezes that defender thinking that, hey, he's either going to block or run an inside route, and he takes off and he's in trail position, and 25 is trying to catch up to him. What a dime by Ayotte and catch from Brooks Davis.
0: And the Grizz running a swinging gate. Brooks Davis fakes the handoff. He finds the pylon and some funk from Brent Pease as the Grizzlies able to strike for two, and with 10 minutes left to go in the second quarter, the Grizz lead it 15-0.
1: Great play call. Davis says, hey, Wildcat, I got this one. You take it off. I'm going to go ahead and loop around from the backfield, score myself a two-point conversion.
0: And let's clarify that funk package from offensive coordinator Brent Pease. He has a lot of tricks up his sleeve and a lot of plays he can dial up. That's a big one there as Montana now stretches the lead to 15. As that's another Grizzly touchdown brought to you by Town Pump. They're hiring a Town Pump. 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Montana with a little breathing room as we go to a timeout. 10 minutes left to go until halftime, and the third-ranked team in the country on top, 15-0. This is Montana Grizzly football from Learfield.
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0: 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Montana leading Northern Colorado 15-0. Riley Cork and Chase Reynolds back with you. And we just saw some history, Chase, because Brooks Davis, with that catch, has his fifth straight 100-yard game. The only player to ever do that was Joe Douglas in the 1995 season. That stretch came in the playoffs, so this is the first time we have ever seen a player have five straight 100-yard games in the regular season. Congrats to Brooks Davis. He's on a different level this season.
1: Absolutely, and he has started fast, and right now, just to watch him continue to get better and better, that's a heck of a catch, and he's up there with some really good names.
0: And not only that, in his 21st game, he just had his 100th career reception, one of the fastest to ever do it for Montana. Ryder Baranowski, the kickoff from right to left, easily into the end zone for yet another touchback, and Northern Colorado will take the field. How deflating for them on their last possession. They have fourth down and about a foot, try and go for it, get a false start, and then shank the field goal. Now all of a sudden, maybe some old habits creeping up for the Bears as they find themselves down two scores.
1: We talk about game of inches, and what does that mean in the game of football? Things like that, where you go from a fourth and one where you're probably going to go for it, you might get it, you have an opportunity to go score a touchdown, all of a sudden you're back five, and now it's a field goal, you miss it, and all of a sudden, boom, boom, we're up 15-0.
0: Drive begins at the 25 for Northern Colorado from left to right in the second quarter, looking for their first points in the 14-quarter span against Montana. First play is a run to the left that is bottled up by the Grizzly defense, a pickup of one from Ginn. It'll be second and nine.
1: Good pressure by the D-line. Linebackers are there. Boyd's there in the backfield. Just has to be second-guessing himself a little bit, but you just got to fly in there and make the tackle.
0: For the Grizzlies, the four that are on the defensive line, you got Zekiel Siumalo, Braden Bailey, Nui Tubby, and Clay Oven. Montana in a 4-2-5 look on second down and nine. Approaching the nine-minute mark here in the second quarter. Grizz up by two scores. Silbor with an empty set. Spins around in the pocket. Now stands in there. Throws off his back foot. And he finds his running back out of the backfield. That's Brandon Lambert Jr. His first catch of the year. A big one for the Bears. Down the far sideline. Something out of nothing. It's a gain of 42.
1: And talks about Oven being up on the line. He's a guy that we can switch in multiple positions. He's a linebacker. We can bump him up in the buck. He can play a D-end is really what it's called. That was just kind of a breakdown. Toby's sitting there. He's probably a little deep. He triggers a little late. He's almost there before the throw, but that's probably one he wants to look at and go, hey, you got to trigger. If you're going to trigger, it needs to be a little bit quicker.
0: And a fingertip catch to get Northern Colorado to the 36-yard line. Swing pass out to the left. They will find Jordan Heron. He is the Swiss Army knife for UNC. Had a couple big plays last week. This is a pickup of three.
1: He is. We talked about him kind of being a gadget guy, so watch for him to kind of come out and do something special. And that tackle by Orlandi was a really – that's what we need to see. We talked about earlier missing those one-on-one tackles. That's a good tackle by Orlandi being there.
0: Second down and seven with 8 minutes to go in the second quarter. Montana leading at 15-0. Silbor will go under center on second down and seven. Trips to his right. And the running back behind him is Lambert. He rolls to the right, being chased by Eklund, throwing on the run, and he throws it into the sideline, incomplete. He'll bring up third down, good pressure off the edge, and we see Justin Eklund making an impact. He also, a Swiss Army knife in his own right, he played four positions last week.
1: He really did. He's a guy that we can move around, talking to Sanders again. He's a Swiss Army knife, as you said. He's going to play multiple positions, so watch for him to line up in the DN spot, which he... Well, he is right now, potentially linebacker right there playing outside contain.
0: Third down and seven, the Bears need the 27-yard line. Grizzlies showing a three-man front as Silver will look to change the play. Play clock down to seven, two receivers on each side. Silver, the senior, will get the snap, throwing to his left, and immediately meeting him is Braden Orlandi. The catch was made at the 30. Orlandi stops the Bears and Olsen right there. It will be fourth down and 3, and the Bears leave their offense on the field.
1: And again, you know, I mean, they're finding themselves 15-0. I think right now that's probably a good call. They're going to try to flip the field here. They're going to try to get a first down. You got fourth and 3. You know, do you try to get them to jump off sides, or we try to do a trick play right here? So we'll keep our eyes open for somebody kind of sneaking out.
0: The Bears 1-for-7 on fourth down this year. 3 receiver look. Silbor rolling to his right, waiting for someone to get open. Throws up a prayer that is not answered. It's incomplete. Great coverage on the back end, but it wouldn't have mattered much as that throw sailed out of bounds, and it will be a turnover on down. Some extracurriculars between Olsen and the Montana cornerback and Gabe Stroud. No penalty marker down.
1: Fourth down there. As a QB right there, he's throwing that thing up because he's got nobody else to throw to. The pocket is collapsing. He's rolling out, and I'm sure he wants that one back. At least give the guy an opportunity to catch it. Don't throw it out of bounds when nobody can catch it on fourth down.
0: With 7:02 to go, Montana leading it 15-0. Let's check scores from around the country. There are 4 ranked matchups in the FCS this week. And the big result came last night in Moscow with Idaho beating Montana State. The final play of the game, of course, going for 2. They win 35-34. They end the 19-game winning streak for Montana State. And yes, it's the rivals that fall, Chase, but let's talk about a Big Sky Conference championship and the perspective on that. It really opens the door here for Montana to make a statement today. A win would be big to be the ones that others are chasing maybe this season.
1: And I can give you 2 perspectives. I can give you my perspective as a player, a former player, or I can give you my perspective as a radio analyst. So maybe I give you both.
0: How about that?
1: Okay.
0: We got time to do it.
1: Okay, as a player, former player, I don't care. Okay, we're going to play UNC today. We're going to play NAU next week. We move on. And when it's time to play the Cats, then I'll tell you about the Cats.
0: How about the radio analyst?
1: Okay,
0: side
1: all right.
0: Things?
1: Yeah, it's huge. We're going to come out here. We have an opportunity. Shifting gears.
0: Yes, there we go.
1: We have an opportunity right here to continue to do what we wanted to do. We talk about championship teams. You know, we go get a loss against Oregon State. How do we respond? We go to UC Davis. You know, we put up 60-plus points on them. This game, it's all it's talked about. It's homecoming. There's so many distractions. Everything is going on. How do we stay focused? You come in here right now, you're looking like the team that left UC Davis, and you continue to be better. So, you know, that loss right there puts us in the driving seat. Again, I'm not huge on where we're at. I don't care if we're dead last. If we continue to win every game and we find ourselves in the national championship, then we go win that game. But obviously, for the fans and for everybody else we're looking at, that's a huge loss, and that's a way for us to kind of get back and put us up front.
0: Only 3 undefeated teams left in the Big Sky: Montana, Cal Poly, and Idaho State. Before we continue to action, let's pause 10 seconds for station ID. 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
0: 7:02 left to go in the opening half. Montana leading Northern Colorado 15-0. Grizzlies take over after the turnover on downs. This drive begins at the 30. Kalei Ayotte has been in control, 9 of 11 passing, 484 yards. Dylan Payne in at tailback. First play is a pass out to the right, and they get the tight ends involved with Titus Rohr. That's his 5th catch of the season. 7-yard gain up to the 37, and we thought the tight ends might be a part of the story today.
1: We did. Sitting down with Pease, I mean, they got 3 guys that can really make the difference out there. You got Titus Rohr, you got Mariano Birdno, and you got Reese Brooks, who are all have their kind of little positions out there. They're long and tall, they're strong, they can block, they can pass, they can catch. So he said, look for these guys to be involved more in the pass game. I thought, you know, Titus Rohr has done a really good job in the blocking, for making holes and being an extra lineman out there. But he's also caught some really good hitch routes or curl routes in the middle. So look for these guys to be more and more involved.
0: Ekubon, the man, helped to the sideline. 5th year at Northern Colorado, his 36th game in a Bear uniform here today. Second down and three, 6:35 to go in the first half. Montana trying to build on a 15-0 lead. It's a swing pass out to Reese Brooks, the tight end, and Brooks on his fifth catch of the year goes across the 40, picks up a first down up to the 42.
1: There we go, 2 for 2 right now for tight end. So, you know, we got Payne in the backfield too, who is a guy that's pretty good out of the backfield. He's a hard runner, but he's also got the ability to get outside on swing routes or wheel routes and get up the sideline.
0: 11 completions for Ayotte to 7 different receivers here in the first half. As the clock winds under 6 minutes left in the first half, Montana in front 15-0. Ian Finch comes in motion. Ayotte lets it fly down the near sideline and just overshoots Landon Ransom Goals. Very similar to the touchdown route that Brooks Davis caught. This one, a little bit too much air underneath it.
1: It really was. I mean, Ayotte's been on all day long, and hey, he's human. He's allowed to have an error here or there, so we'll give him that one. I know Ransom Goals wants that one back. That one's to the house if he can get it on him.
0: Well, and he's continuing his streak. It's up to 187 attempts without an interception for Ayotte, a school record. Three receivers set. Ayotte fakes it to Payne, rolls the pocket to his right on 2nd and 10, now backs up and wisely throws it away. His time was running out. No options there. Ayotte with the incompletion. It sets up 3rd down and 10 from the 42.
1: And he's got Landon. That's probably his first option there. He's actually open coming out of the backfield on a little flat route, you know, and what he's looking for, he's trying to find something over the top. But, you know, as a QB, you probably, if you got it that first read and he's there, poke it down to him, let him go get 3 or 4 yards instead of trying to take the shot, the next read on that layered.
0: Montana 2 for 3 on 3rd down today. This is a 3rd down and 10 from the 42. Three receivers as LeKeldrick Bridges will come in motion. Ayotte gets the snap. He's looking to his left, now running to his right, throwing across the middle, finding Dylan Payne, sliding to the ground at the 49. Payne will pick up 9, sets up a 4th and 1, and Montana leaving the offense on the field.
1: Kaylee does a great job here escaping. That's a hard throw. He's rolling out to his right, gets to the hash mark, and finds Payne. He's almost in the middle of the field. That's an NFL-type throw right there. Set his feet and put it right on the money for Payne.
0: Grizzlies couldn't convert on their first 4th down try. It's the Wild Eli package here as Gilman in the Wildcat coming in to take the direct snap. He has Payne to his right. Gilman fakes it to Payne, darts up the middle, needed 1, and Gilman will get 2 as he ran to his left, picks up the 1st down on 4th and 1, and Montana an impressive 7 for 10 on 4th down this season.
1: That worked. That's a 4th down. I'm not a fan of that play right there. Why? Because as a running back, the last thing I want to do is try to read, which he's doing with Payne. He's taking a couple steps. You lose all momentum. You lose all power. Just give me the ball and let me go for a yard.
0: Especially when you're the all-time leading rusher in school history. 1st down and 10 at the 47 as Montana has gotten into Northern Colorado territory. Ayotte throwing a slant play to Landon Ransom Goals. As he was looking to his left, Ransom Goals diving down to the ground to make the catch. It's a 1st down catch of 12 up to the 35.
1: Quick slant route. Ayotte's just doing a really good job. He seems really composed. I mean, he's taking one step back and firing that thing before he's even out of his break. So he's just continuing to have a really solid drive.
0: And the Grizzlies quickly get up to the line. Three receivers set. Payne is the one behind Ayotte. 4 minutes to go until halftime. Play action fake. Ayotte, time to throw, now running to his right, directing traffic, and he's tripped up and dropped in the backfield. That's the first sack of the game for Northern Colorado, and just the 4th sack that Kalei Ayotte has taken in the 6th game here this season. It is a loss of 10.
1: Bridges, right there. We're taught. I played wide receiver for a year, so I can talk of that. We were taught. He starts to roll out. Bridges is sitting there on the 40. You got to take off running and be an option for you. You can actually see Ayotte point to him and say, go, go, go, I can get you the ball.
0: Three receivers for Ayotte, 2nd down and 20 from the 45. He'll get the snap, 4-man rush, throws short to the left to Brooks Davis, who made the catch up to the 40. Looked close, like he was bobbling it going to the ground, but it will stand. Davis has the reception, his 4th of the day, but it will be 3rd and 15 for Montana.
1: again, we talk a lot about what Ayotte's doing, what Brooks Davis, what Bridges is doing, but I want to circle these five guys up front. Nobody's got the ability to sit in that pocket if they're not doing their job, and they've you know, given up a sack right here, but they've done a pretty good job.
0: Three receiver look, two to the right for Ayotte on 3rd and 15. He'll get the snap, has time to throw. Now a flag comes down as he finds Landon Ransom Goals for a first down up to the 23, but a penalty in the backfield. This will be the first of the day on the grid.
11: And holding, offense number 55. 10-yard penalty, still third down.
0: First penalty on Montana goes against the right tackle, Austin Buehler. That 3rd and 15 pickup is now negated. It'll be 3rd and 25.
1: You know, and right as soon as I praised these guys, I saw that the DN took a dip, rip inside, and Buehler just grabbed him. You got to either shove him down the line or let him go. And I know what he's thinking. He's not trying to get him hit, but you know, that's one where you just got, if he takes an inside loop, just smash him down the line.
0: Five receivers for Ayotte, three to the right on 3rd and 25. Four-man rush for Northern Colorado. Ayotte takes off and runs to his left. Goes out of bounds into the UNC sideline at the 42, and Montana is in no man's land. For the first time, they will bring out Everett O'Donnell. So it will be a punting situation on 4th and 17 from the 42 as the clock winds closer to the two-minute timeout.
1: If I'm a special teams coordinator right here, I can tell you that I probably have something up my sleeve. This is prime time right here. You're inside the 50, you know, you're 4th and, you know, 14, which is a little far, 17. But, you know, I don't know what our punter's ability is to throw, but there could be something cooking up right here. I'd like to see maybe a 4th and 10 would be a little bit better. But
0: that's a pretty good broadcast tease, as we'll take a timeout here at the two-minute timeout, and we'll see what Montana has dialed up when we come back. The 15-0 lead over Northern Colorado here on Homecoming. We'll be back in a moment. This is Montana Grizzly football from Learfield.
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0: 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Montana keeping the impressive shutout streak alive against Northern Colorado. It's nearing 14 straight quarters without a point for the Bears against the Grizzlies. Montana leading at 15-0 today, and for the first time, Everett O'Donnell will come on to punt. You said going into the timeout, maybe a chance, but 4th and 17.
1: I got to look, and 2 minute warning, 4th and 17. Let's just pin them back at the 1 yard line and go into halftime.
0: Both teams with the full complement of 3 timeouts, so there's still a lot in play here. But Everett O'Donnell, the junior from Melbourne, Australia, will punt it away. Put some backspin on it, end over end kick. And for the first time this season, Everett O'Donnell has a touchback, an impressive streak of 22 punts without a touchback. That one had the backspin on it, Chase, but it just bounced 1 yard in, and UNC goes out to the 20.
1: That's a really tough punt. If you remember the Oregon State game that we talked about, they took the delay of game, and I told you we did that because punting inside the 50, it's really hard for that punter territory. So we're more comfortable send us back a little bit yards, and you're looking like you're 1 yard right there. So that's the difference.
0: We'll go to Ace after this play. First down and 10 from the 20. Two receivers on each side for Braden Silbor. 8 of 13 passing for 97 yards. First play is a handoff inside, and Tyler King rips him down at the line of scrimmage. No gain, second and 10 as we go to Ace.
6: Guys, all I wanted to do is touch base with you. I haven't talked to you for the entire half. The on-field promotion crew, they got me running up and down. So just wanted to touch base, say hello. We're having a lot of fun down here.
0: Well, Ace, I was going to say, if you need us to make sure they limit those so we can have you, you just let us know.
6: I appreciate that.
0: Second down and 10, the Grizzly defense. It's a swarm in the backfield. There are five maroon jerseys there to bring down Brayton Silbor for their third sack of the first half, and the Grizz will use a timeout with 1:28 to go after the loss of 9.
1: Just all-out blitz. We send Peyton, we send Mose, we got twists up front, just overwhelming these guys up front. And talk a little bit about the average. Okay, their offensive line is 321 pounds. Okay, and our defensive line is 260. So they may have the size, but we got the speed.
0: Speed kills, right, Chase?
1: That's what they say.
0: That's what they say. Cheetahs don't stretch. I found that out the first week working with you. Third down and 19. There was a timeout taken, and now Northern Colorado, you look at it from their perspective here. They have had opportunities to score, a couple of them, and they went by the wayside, and now doubt is clearly crept in. You're down by two scores on the road in this intimidating atmosphere, and you're only going backwards. At what point, if you're Northern Colorado, do you start worrying about losing belief altogether?
1: You really do. I mean, you come in here, and we saw it. I think they were coming in here thinking, hey, we're going to make a difference. You know, we talked about it all week, and they get here, and it's those simple setbacks. Okay, momentum is a huge, huge ability in this game to swing both ways, and it kind of started when they got that false start on fourth down, and then they missed the field goal, and then you just start to take the air out. And right now, I think the coaching staff over there is going, hey, we got timeouts, what do we do here? Do we keep blitzing, get them in a fourth down, get the ball back with, you know, 48 seconds left and put another point on the board?
0: Well, with this Grizzly offense, a minute and a couple of timeouts is an eternity for what they can do. 15-0 the score. Northern Colorado backed up inside their own 15, and they have to deal with the noise of the north end zone on third down and 19. They need the 30-yard line. It's a three-receiver look for Brayton Silbor. Hunter Haynes is in at safety for Montana, and a draw play as Ginn will run to his left and gets met by a couple of Grizzlies, Orlandi and Mose. Fittingly, the top two tacklers on the Grizzly defense team up for that stop, and it will be a fourth down and long for UNC. And now Montana uses their second timeout, and they'll have a little bit over one timeout to operate.
1: Yeah. Kind of want to talk about Mose. I mean, he's a guy that's just continued to come on, and he's really showing up, and he's been fun to watch the last couple of games.
0: He has a high motor, and he's led the team in tackling the last couple of times out there. The freshman, James Moore, will punt it away to Brooks Davis, standing back at his own 43. Moore hesitates, now boots it away with his right foot. A high kick that sends Davis back to the 26. He'll run to his right at the 30, looking for a block at the 34. Stiff arms a man, still on his feet the 40, and Brooks Davis, a nice return of 20 yards as he gets pushed into the Grizzly sideline. But the Grizz will take it as they start near midfield.
1: Okay, Brooks Davis, you're taking that outside. You got Tanner Huff out there running down, called a rip by. How do you prevent a block in the back? And I've seen him do it. Chris White does a great job at teaching those guys. I'm going to tell Brooks Davis, he's going to turn on that film, and he goes, if I would have ran as hard as I could to the sideline, your boys were coming, and I promise you, he would have been a rip by. That one would have probably gone 60 to the house.
0: So Gilman and Davis need a little sit-down with Chase Reynolds.
1: We're going to have some film sessions, and we're going to talk about some things.
0: Hey, it's all about going from good to great.
1: That's right.
0: That's what this Montana Grizzly team attempting to do. Game of inches, and a lot of opportunity for Montana here. If they can win this game, maybe a result down the line, they might be number one coming on Monday. Two receivers to the left for Ayotte. First play of this drive, play action to Gilman. He'll swing it out to Gilman in the flat, the 45. Dodges a tackle at the 50, gets into UNC territory, down to the 46. Gilman with that great ability to find extra yards. He'll pick up 10 to move the chains with 59 seconds left in the first half.
1: 2 minute offense right here, and that's the only time that I'm going to allow Eli to run out of bounds. We're going to stop the clock. So great job by him making that a second effort to get upfield and get out of bounds, get the play stop.
0: Montana trying to preserve that timeout as long as possible here. Set up at the 46-yard line from right to left here, late stages of the second quarter. Trying to build on a 15-0 lead. Ayat throws middle to Reese Brooks. The tight end makes his second catch, drags a couple of bears across the 40, fights to the 38 for an 8-yard pickup.
1: Great second effort by Brooks. He's trying to get there, makes a great catch there, gets around, and he's trying to get some yards after contact.
0: 17th completion for Ayat here in the first half. Nearing 250 yards passing. Second down and two. Ayat scanning. Now rolling to his right. Throws downfield, and it's wide, incomplete. Intended for Brooks Davis. 30 seconds left on the clock. It will be a third down and two. Montana a bit outside of field goal range. So you think four down territory to try and pick this up, move a bit closer. Joe Silver's already made two 50-yard field goals this year, but he'd like a little bit more to feel comfortable.
1: Yeah, and that's a good smart play by Ayat getting the ball. He rolls out. Brooks Davis not really open. He throws it in that general direction, gets it out of bounds.
0: Grizz 2-for-5 on third down. This is a third and two from the 38. Davis comes in motion. Ayat gets the snap. Looks to his left. Now the pocket collapses. He throws short to Ian Finch, who makes the catch, but he's short of the line to gain. And Montana in a tough spot here. Clock winding, 17 seconds. Now 16. Montana with one timeout. 12 seconds left to go. They hurry up to the line. Now 10. Ayat on fourth down and one. Brings a man in motion. 6 seconds left. The Grizz. This will be the final play of the half. Ayat steps up. Now looks to run. 35-30. 25-20. And Ayat will have to slide down as the clock will wind and expire. And that's a missed opportunity for the Grizz, especially considering, Chase, that they did have one timeout.
1: They did. I'm not 100% sure what that series was about. You got Reese Brooks running wide open, not wide open, but he's got his guy beat. Ayat makes a decision. You know, here I'm probably calling a timeout. Going to redirect. Give me one more shot play, and then we do have an ability to at least kick a field goal. So game management right there. That's something that they're going to go in the locker room and say, hey, what should we have done here? You don't want to call a timeout with 1 second left, because we know how that works out. But we can call a timeout with 10 seconds left going into the half. So that's my only comment I'm going to make about that.
0: That was very, very nice. Very sly how you worked that one in there. It all results in a halftime score of Montana leading Northern Colorado 15-0. Don't go anywhere. We've got a great halftime show lined up for you. Chase and I will recap the first half, play our favorite highlights. Ace will check scores from around the country. We'll talk with head coach Bobby Kennedy and get you ready for the start of the second half. Homecoming in Missoula, and the Grizz lead 15-0. 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
0: What a first half for the third-ranked team in the country on homecoming as the Montana Grizzlies take a 15-0 lead over Northern Colorado. Riley Cork and Chase Reynolds here for the halftime show that's driven by your Montana Chevy dealers. Montana, the two-score lead. It could have been more. A couple of missed chances in the red zone. But Chase, overall, the offense has been impressive. 300 yards of offense, and the defense has pitched a shutout, so have to be a pretty complete performance. What'd you see from the first half?
1: It really is. We talked about balance, one of the keys of the game, and they have done that. They've continued to improve on what they did last week. You know, our run game has kind of gotten going, but the passing game has really started to soar. I mean, the pass we had to Davis in stride, I mean, and just the amount of people that we've gotten the ball to, that's something that again, just being super balanced, being able to hit multiple people, tight ends, wide receivers, guys that don't necessarily make a lot of big plays are making them. Ian Finch, great catch in the corner there. So love that they're getting the ball around and we're staying dialed.
0: Let's check some of the stats. Montana with 241 yards through the air thanks to Kaylee Iyad, 17 out of 22 passing, two touchdowns, no interceptions. His school record, 195 straight attempts without an interception. So impressive. Eli Gilman, 9 carries, 37 yards. Longest run for Eli, 9 yards here in this game. Brooks Davis, his 5th straight game with 100 yards receiving. Only Joe Douglas has done that in school history, and Joe Douglas did it during that magical 1995 season. Hopefully some symmetry going on with Douglas and Davis. And then we go to the other side for Northern Colorado, 123 yards of offense, 97 through the air, 26 on the ground. How about the Grizzly defense? They pitched a shutout. UNC's gotten down there a couple of times, but for the most part, this Grizzly defense, they lock in when they need to.
1: They really do, and again, I said it during the game, you can pass for 400 yards, you can have total offense for 400 yards, but when you have an ability to have your back against the wall and really shut these guys down when they get into the red zone, that's kind of our identity that we're finding out who this team is. So awesome to see them do that. Obviously, you know, UNC had an opportunity there to put some points on the board, made a crucial mistake, and then just, you know, just a left kick, and I know that they probably want that one back, but hey, that's part of the game.
0: No Grizzly with more than 3 tackles. The one interception came from Braden Orlandi. We'll step aside when we come back. We'll go through our first half highlights as the Grizzlies lead Northern Colorado 15-0. This is Montana Grizzly football from Learfield.
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0: Titus Rohr in motion. Ayotte gets the snap. He's looking to his left. We'll take a shot for the end zone. It is caught. Waiting for the call, and Ian Finch finds the end zone. Touchdown, Montana. Down the Grizzly sideline. Ian Finch scores for the second career time. Ayotte gets the snap. He's going to go over the top of the defense to Brooks Davis. 20, near sideline 10, and Brooks Davis takes it in. Touchdown, Montana. A 61-yard connection, the longest of the year between Ayotte and Davis, and they strike big. It's 13-0.
1: What a dime by Ayotte and catch from Brooks Davis.
0: And the Grizz running a swinging gate. Brooks Davis fakes the handoff. He finds the pylon, and some funk from Brent Pease as the Grizzlies able to strike for two. And with 10 minutes left to go in the second quarter, the Grizz lead it 15-0. And our thanks back in studio to Darren McDermott for putting those highlights together, presented by Providence Caring with Compassion in Western Montana. It's all Montana here on Homecoming. They lead Northern Colorado 15-0. It has now been 14 straight quarters that the Grizz have shut out the Bears. We'll see if they can keep that intact when we begin the third quarter. Don't go anywhere on the other side of the break. Ace Sauerwein will catch you up on scores from around the country on a busy day in the FCS. Montana leads 15-0. Ace Sauerwein's next. This is Montana Grizzly Football from Learfield.
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6: Nothing from Washington Grizzly Stadium. Ace Auerwein with you down on the turf. Let's go over the out-of-town scoreboard. A couple of FCS games taking place right now. South Dakota, they've hung 30 so far on Indiana State. They lead the Sycamores 30-7. Coyotes trying to rebound after a loss last week. North Dakota, speaking of other Missouri Valley teams, they were struggling a bit with Murray State. The game was tied at 21 apiece, but it wouldn't be close much long after that. 55-28, North Dakota takes down Murray State to get the win. Lehigh, another top 10 FCS team, they blast Fordham earlier today. Final score there, 34-0. Big Sky Conference slate, nothing is coming up until later tonight. Weber State will travel to Cal Poly. That is a 6 o'clock kick. Cal Poly has a chance to remain undefeated and in first place of the Big Sky Conference with a win tonight. Cal Poly favored in that one. Idaho State, they also have a chance to remain undefeated overall. The 4-0 Bengals will welcome in Northern Arizona. Another 6 o'clock kick. The Battle of Utah between the newbies, Utah Tech and Southern Utah. Those two teams have combined to go 1-9 so far in the early goings of the season. Southern Utah, the only win among the two. Eastern Washington, they travel to Davis. They'll be on national television tonight. UC Davis will welcome in the Eags for an 8:30 Mountain Time kick. That game will be on ESPN2 as UC Davis tries to rebound coming off the loss last week against the Grizz. And, of course, the game last night, it was Idaho getting their first win on the season. They take down Montana State at the buzzer to send the Cats their first loss this season as well. 15-0, Montana with the advantage here. When we come back, we'll check in with head football coach Bobby Kennedy. This is Montana Grizzly football from their field.
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24: Welcome back for the start of the second half here on Homecoming. And if you're in the tailgates, this is your time to come on back inside the mecca of FCS football. Montana on top, 15-0. They've been very balanced in their scoring so far this year through the quarters. We'll see if that can continue on. 7 in the first, 8 more in the second. The defense, a shutout so far against UNC, as the Bears have went 14 straight quarters without a point. R.A. Sauerwein about to talk with head coach Bobby Kennedy, who is leading his team back on the field. Good performance offensively for Montana, racking up 300 yards of offense. Kalee Iyot with 241 through the air. He comes out of the tunnel now. Eli Gilman, modest day for him, but 9 carries for 37 yards. As Bobby Kennedy trying to beat his alma mater today. He played at Northern Colorado in the late 80s. It's a quarterback and tight end. His quarterback's coach was Joe Glenn. We all know, of course, Joe Glenn winning the 96 and 97 D2 titles there. The 01 title here in Missoula as we go downstairs to Ace, who's with head coach Bobby Kennedy.
6: Coach, defense posting another zero against Northern Colorado. What did you see from the guys on defense?
2: Yeah, they're playing really hard, and they're being aggressive. You know, we didn't tackle very well early, but we kind of fixed that as the two quarters went on. We just got to stay aggressive with these guys.
6: Offensively, 15 on the board, but maybe left some points on the table getting into the red zone. What was the message to those guys?
2: Yeah, we were moving the ball, and we were doing some really good things. But then we have the high snap, fumble in the red zone. We could have sat it down for a first down and maybe scored on the crossing route. So we just have to execute a little better. I'm happy where our guys are, but we've got to finish better. We got to finish things better.
6: Appreciate the time. Good luck in the second half.
2: Go, Grizz.
24: Thanks, Coach Kennedy. Thanks, Ace. That's always brought to you by Providence. Ace, I know that you were very busy with the on-field promotions, but give me your takeaways from the first half from what you saw field side.
6: Yeah, it's funny. I felt like I just disappeared for that second quarter and didn't watch a whole lot of football. But I will say, I'll just keep going back to the red zone trips. I mean, how defining were those red zone trips on both sides of the ball and mistakes with the missed field goal in Northern Colorado? It just feels like both teams left points on the board.

0: You know, BK just mentioned it on defense. Tackling was a little bit, you know, hit or miss in the first half. Would love to see those guys make better connections. But all around, I think we're doing a really good job. I think we need to pay attention to their defense right now. They're not a very high percentage blitz team. Their highest is 17% on third and fourth down from 1-2. So we're not seeing a lot of pressure, but I would assume right now they're going to try to do something. They're going to have to try to get in Iyad's space and get something up front, whether it's games, whether it's bringing linebackers and trying to get him to rush into some of these throws and not having all the time. So look for that. You know, be ready for maybe some quicker hitting routes for us. And then, you know, our defense, again, just make sure we're tackling where we need to tackle. I mean, they've done a great job. Again, we can let them do whatever they want in the field, but bow up and try to keep this this scoring down and maybe not let them put anything in.
1: Northern Colorado will receive to begin the second half, dressed in all white, white tops, white pants, white helmets for Montana in their home maroons. Here on homecoming, they'll boot it away from left to right. Ryder Baranowski remaining perfect today, 3-for-3 on touchbacks. And here at home this year, he is 20-for-22, booting it back in the end zone. He's in the top five in the country in that category. And the junior from Whitefish, who is mentored by Matt Stover, the longtime kicker for the Baltimore Ravens, will approach the football from left to right. And the second half is underway. Tyrone Smiley back to return it. It goes over his head for another touchback. And the Bears will begin at the 25-yard line, looking to end a shutout streak of 14 straight quarters where they have not scored against Montana. The Grizz have outscored the Bears 114-0 during that span, but more to the present with this team. They move the football with a little bit of success, but Grizzly defense needs to stay on their toes here in the second.
0: They
1: half.
0: Really do, and talked about momentum, and this is an opportunity and a time right now where we cannot let Northern Colorado get some momentum. I mean, 15-0, I know we've had some misplays down there, but it can be a really tight game.
1: And this Bears team has been in every contest so far this year despite a 2-3 record. First play of the second half, an inside handoff. They will go to Justin Ginn. Ginn with 8 first half carries for 28 yards. He wiggles between the tackles, gets up to the 30 for a 5-yard pickup on the opening play of the third quarter.
0: Ginn seems to be a really patient runner. I mean, right there, he's trying to squeeze it inside, probably has the ability to bounce that outside, but Tovey's doing a really good job of making him commit to that inside run. And as a running back, if you can get those guys to bite in with a little bit of inside pressure, you can bounce it out. But great job by Tovey staying outside contain.
1: Second down and 5, opening minute of the third quarter. Northern Colorado with their own 30-yard line marching right to left as the handoff will go back to Ginn. And the Grizzly linebackers were there, Naimo Say, as well as Chris Johnson coming out of the cornerback spot to make that tackle. It's a gain of 3 and will set up a 3rd down and 2.
0: Yeah, Chris Johnson coming from the corner. I mean, he's sitting there, his eyes are inside. As soon as he sees that ball handed off, he's firing inside. And that's a great job with him. You know, sometimes the corners don't like to get in the mix of things, but Johnson's done a great job.
1: He's a physical corner. His dad won Super Bowl 37 with the Ravens. He is in. If you're joining us late, Brady Beener left with a shoulder injury in the first half. 3rd down and 2 for UNC from their own 33. Silbor goes under center, hands it off to the left side to Ginn, and Ginn falls forward across the 35. He'll pick up the first down. Nothing fancy for the Bears on their first 3 plays, but enough to move the sticks up to the 36.
0: 3 straight runs, and we talked about these guys up front. We know that they're big. I mean, they're averaging 321 pounds, so they probably went into halftime and said, hey guys, don't. It's 15-0. Let's not panic. Let's use these big boys up front, and 3 consecutive runs and a first down.
1: And they're led by their centers, Jack Zibel, a preseason All-Big Sky performer. 3 receiver set as Zibel gets the snap, has to run up the middle, an awkward fall. So it looked like his cleat almost got caught in the ground chase. He went down to the ground. Mose hit him. It all results in a 1-yard pickup.
0: I think it's the knee brace. You see a lot of those QBs with those knees. It's an awkward slide when you have, you know, that knee brace sitting there. It catches pretty hard. And, you know, Mose's got to be careful, though, too. You know, he's sliding down, and let's not make a mistake that takes you out of the game.
1: Brayton Silbor is 2nd start at Northern Colorado. Spent 2 years at Lehigh and 2 years at Southwestern College in Chula Vista, California. Quick throw and a slant to the right side that is caught and fumbled, and the Grizzlies pick it up, and now the officials come in and say incomplete. It was a slant play to Marcus Moser, who had 3 first half catches to lead UNC. Now he's down on the ground, a little bit banged up. It is an incompletion. It will be 3rd down and 9 with 12:35 to go in the third.
0: Good job by, I think it was Salo Peck sitting out there. He just

0: I mean, he sees him. He puts his foot in the ground. He knows he's coming at 100 mile an hour. We talked about even if he doesn't, if he catches the ball, he's going to be right there and he's going to put him down. So great job by him keeping his eyes in front.
1: What have you liked of the pursuit from the Grizzly defense? There are four jerseys around there, and we've seen that more often than not today.
0: Gang tackle. It's talked a lot about, man. And when you're there, first guy hold him up, second, third guy try to pop that ball out. So I love that they're all there and getting five guys off the pile. That's what we like to see.
1: Defense playing with fire. It's third down and 9. Northern Colorado 1-for-5 on third down today. Deep drop for Silborn. Now dancing to his left. Gets hit as he throws it. It's tipped and incomplete. The pressure was applied by Tyler King and Braden Orlandi. The back end coverage by Cade Boyd and Devin Dunn. It all results in an incompletion. It will be fourth down and 9.
0: Bow picked off and coming back to Tyler King. He comes off the edge. Running back comes over, helps the tackle. I'm sure there's times where the tackle goes, hey, man, I need you to help me with number 90. So he's double teamed out there, redirects, and almost gets to begin. That effort from Tyler King has just been outstanding.
1: James Moore, the true freshman punter, out for the fourth time today. He's standing at his own 23. Brooks Davis, the dynamic returnman for Montana, at his own 20. It's a knuckleball that Davis will call for the fair catch, bounces at the 16, and goes into the UNC sideline and out of bounds. So a good boot. And Montana will have their worst starting field position of the day, backed up inside their own 20-yard line when we come back. Life's busy, but Albertsons and Safeway can make getting the essentials effortless with Drive Up and Go. 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Montana leading Northern Colorado 15-0. We'll be back in a moment. This is Montana Grizzly football from Learfield.
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1: 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Well, 20 left to go in the third quarter as we welcome everybody back inside Washington Grizzly Stadium, the eighth largest city in the state of Montana here on this Saturday, over 26,000 strong for homecoming, where Montana has won 6 straight on homecoming. They've won 32 of their last 34 homecoming games. They're taking on a team in Northern Colorado that has never won in Missoula, 0-10. With 12:20 left to go in the third quarter, it's the Grizzlies on top, 15-0. Kalee Ayotte leads the offense out there. The drive starts at the 16 as Ayotte will fake it to Eli Gilman. Throw across the middle to Brooks Davis. And Davis continuing on his 100-yard day, staying on his feet across the 40 and up to the 46. An impressive gain of 30 for Brooks Davis as a flag went down in the secondary as Davis caught the football.
0: Love the second effort by Davis here, man. They're in cover three right there.
4: Personal foul, face mask, defense number 24. 15 yards from the end of the play, automatic, first down.
0: And again, so talking cover three, and all he's doing is breaking it off. Ayotte seeing that gap between the corner and the safety in there, and you're going to be able to hit that all day. And that's a decision that safety back there has to make a decision because he's covering all sides of the field. I would play a little bit more over to the Brooks Davis side.
1: Brooks Davis, his fifth straight game with 100 yards or more, just the second Grizzly in history to do that. Hand off to Eli Gilman on the second play of the drive. Gilman running left and getting to the 35-yard line. A four-yard gain. He went off tackle on the quick handoff. And Gilman on his 10th carry of the day, coming off 26 carries from a week ago. And there is a Northern Colorado player down at the tackle. Eli Gilman last week, a school record 275 yards, but that big number that we kept talking about, 200 yards after contact, shedding tacklers, and you can just see it. He's building up as this season is going on.
0: He really is, and we talked, as the season goes on and on, you want to continue to be stronger, more powerful, and that's really hard to do in the game of football in general. We always told everybody, fall camp is the healthiest you're going to be all year long. So you really, as a player, you got to figure out, how do I play 100% when my body's really at about 80. So that's something you just got to take care of, and I'm sure he's spending a lot of time in all this new facilities. They got ice baths, all that stuff. We didn't have that stuff back when I played, so.
1: It was interesting. He didn't know why he was still in the game with 11 yards left to get it, and the coaching staff wanted to make sure he got the record, offensive line, and everybody able to celebrate that. It's second down and 5 from the 34. Grizzlies bring a man in motion, hand it off to Gilman again, running to his left. And just picking up a couple of yards, wasn't much room to run there, Chase. It's a gain of about 2, and it'll set up 3rd down and 3.
0: Good pressure by the defense there. It's really a 6-man box, so they got to make a decision. Are we going to load the box and stop Eli? Are we going to get these guys back in coverage and stop Brooks Davis? That's a tough decision as a DC. You know, what do you got to pick your poison.
1: Grizzlies 2 for 6 on 3rd down. They'll come in a wildcat package with Eli Gilman taking the direct snap. Trips to the right. Gilman tries to read it as he goes off tackle to the left. Gets tripped up in the backfield, and he is swung down. That is a sight you rarely see, but Gilman with no gain on 3rd and 3. Decision time for the Grizzly offense. They've been aggressive today. 2 for 3 on 4th down. This will be 4th and 3 from the 32.
0: I assume they go for it. And again, I'm going to go back to that play earlier where it's Reed to Payne. I don't know the benefit of that. It's 4th and 3. You got plenty of opportunity with Eli in the backfield. So that's just another checkpoint. I'm going to have to talk to Pease about that one.
1: All three of them with a visit from Coach Reynolds here. 4th down and 3 from the 32. Trips to the left for Ayotte. He looks to his right on the slant play to Brooks Davis. He fits it through a tight window, and Davis making his 6th catch of the day, and it's for 1st down yardage up to the 24.
0: That is a very tight window throw. Great job. But we got Eli Gilman coming out of the backfield on that swing route. Nobody's guarding him, so look for them to come back and hit him in the flats.
1: Cody Schweikert in at quarterback. Monty Gilman in the near side slot. Unique personnel package here for Montana on 1st down and 10 as they will hand it to Monty Gilman. Gilman with an opening. 15-10-5, and he's drugged down at the 2. Just a couple feet away from his first career touchdown, but Monty Gilman, the speedster, the junior in his 3rd year in Montana, gets the Grizz down to the 1.
0: Got to give it back to him. He's our gadget guy. I'm not sure he comes in motion. Nobody even moves with him. I mean, that's the play that he's known for. I think that's a breakdown on defense. You know, when he's coming across, at least have somebody on him.
1: The longest run of his career as Montana brings his older brother Eli back out there. 1st and goal from the 1. It's an option pitch. Gilman trying to find the edge. He does as he sneaks inside the right pylon for a touchdown. Touchdown, Montana. Eli Gilman's 12th of the year. That leads the country. But there is a penalty marker down.
0: We praise the tight ends, but we're going to get one coming back here.
4: Offense number 44, 10-yard penalty, replay 1st down.
1: What'd you see when Titus Rohr was trying to set the end?
0: So, obviously, Ayotte comes outside, pitches it. That DN tries to get outside of him, and Rohr just pulls his shoulder pad. You gotta let him go and make Eli make him miss.
1: The 2nd penalty against the Grizzlies. It backs them up from the 1-yard line now to the 11. And they have a unique formation in the backfield. 2 tight ends join Ayotte and Gilman. There's a receiver on each side. 1st and goal from the 11. 9:02 to go in the 3rd quarter. Fake handoff. Ayotte looking to throw. Now will run up the middle. That play looked a little bit discombobulated. Ayotte will pick up 2 up to the 9-yard line, and the Grizz will survive to see another down, Chase.
0: And Ayotte's looking at Birdno and said, "Hey, man, I'm trying to pitch that to you." And Birdno's going, "Well, I was turning around trying to block for you." So, trying to make a decision out there. And, smart play by Akili getting down.
1: Ayotte, 19 completions, 279 yards. Grizzlies have dominated the total yard count as there is a Northern Colorado player down at the 8-yard line. It's 368 to 135 in favor of Montana in the total yard department for Eli Gilman. Breaking nearly all the records, it was interesting. 5 years ago, Bobby Houck asked in Grizz Trivia who the all-time leading rusher was. And Eli Gilman said, "I have no idea. Jimmy Morimoto said to Eli, you're going to know in 5 years." And come full circle, that result happened as Gilman is to the left of Kalee Ayotte. Jordan Deaver will come in motion, first and goal from the 11. As Ayotte will swing it out to Gilman. Gilman puts his foot in the ground, and he hops into the end zone. Touchdown, Montana. Gilman caught it out of the backfield, and it was all him as he pranced in, and the Grizz lead 21-0.
0: I'm going to say Pisa been setting that one up. I talked about you last time where he went swing out of the backfield. Nobody was covering, so I'm assuming they saw that, flipped the fields, and you got to put a man on Eli right now, and you got nobody even in the vicinity. And when he catches the ball, he's going to make something happen.
1: The third passing touchdown of the day for Kalee Ayotte. And Gilman with his third receiving touchdown of the season. Jace Eastlick snaps it to Brooks Davis. And Joe Silver puts the extra point through. And with 8:34 left to go in the third quarter, Montana leads 22-0. That's another Grizzly touchdown brought to you by Town Pump. 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Chase, they had their worst starting field position, but they go 8 plays, 84 yards in just under 4 minutes.
0: And that Grizzly scoring drive is brought to you by Jewelry Design Center, the official jeweler of the Grizz, where they want to be your jeweler for life.
1: 8:34 left to go in the third, and the Grizz on top, 22-0. 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
1: 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Sun is shining here at Washington Grizzly Stadium, and a perfect day for homecoming here on the first Saturday in September. The fall colors are in full effect, and it's been a magical week on campus. Great festivities, volleyball here at home, the pep rally last night, the homecoming parade, and now Grizzly football putting on a show, up 22-0 over Northern Colorado. Ryder Baranowski with an end-over-end kick and another touchback as he is pitching a perfect game by his standards. 4-for-4 here today, 21-for-23 here at home on the season. Northern Colorado starts at the 25. We were just talking about it, Chase, but this game in a way has felt closer than 22-0, and the total yard count, when you look at it, it's getting pretty lopsided in favor of Montana, 379-135, but Northern Colorado still has a chance maybe to make this interesting?
0: They do. I mean, the momentum switched a little bit, and I think this is really really the staple right here. If our defense can come out, give them a three and out, you know, you really start to take the air out of Northern Colorado.
1: Trip to the right for Silbor. He'll throw to his left, and the catch is made by the tight end, Garrett Harstad. He's a transfer from Kansas State who came home to Loveland, Colorado, where he went to high school. He's had multiple catches in all six games this year. That's a six-yard pickup up to the 31.
0: And these guys are pretty big. A tight end, I mean, he's 6'6", 250. They're pretty tall, and I'm surprised we haven't seen them take more opportunities with these guys, you know, being a lot taller than our corners and safeties.
1: Silbor, 9-for-16 passing, that costly interception on their opening drive. Three-receiver look for Silbor, who will get the snap, looking to his left, being chased, nobody open. He'll flip it downfield, and his running back again makes the acrobatic catch. Out of bounds at the 46, there is a penalty marker down in the backfield.
0: And Zion left tackle finally.
4: Offense number 77. 10-0 penalty, still second down.
0: Finally said, I can't do anything to stop Tyler King. I'm going to go ahead and just try to throw him down on the ground. So, again, King just being a wreaking havoc outside. I would not want to block him one-on-one.
1: Tyler King leads the Big Sky Conference with 7 sacks. As Gabe Stroud is in at cornerback for Montana, opposite of Sage Salopek. Tanner Williams back out there for Montana, giving Naimo Say a break on this possession. After the penalty, it's second down and 14. 7:34 left to go in the third quarter. Trips to the right for Silbor. Montana shows pressure. They bring it up the middle. Silbor checks it underneath, and the tight end, Harstad, makes the catch. Couple Grizzlies there to make the stop. But there is a Montana player down where the tackle was made at the 32-yard line. It was Gabe Stroud chasing Harstad across the formation. You mentioned how big of a body he is. There was some punishment on the tackle. We will await the number. As Williams was close to getting the sack. And that is Sage Salopek. And that is a tough sign for Montana. They have seen both of their starting cornerbacks go down to the ground here in this game.
0: That's just a shot. I mean, he took a nice shot to the side of the helmet there, and there might be one where he's just sitting there saying, oh, man, that one hurt a little bit. You know, we're already short on that secondary, as you mentioned earlier, and these are where the guys are second, third guys. I mean, in practice, you hope that they've been paying attention, and they're to a point where they can get put in the game and still be serviceable, and then find themselves in a game that's not really run away, but you got to come out here and be a guy.
1: The injuries this year, this is game number 6 for Montana, there have been no significant injuries at any point for the offense. It's all been on the defensive side, between Jake Mason being down for what we think is a while. Mm-hmm. Then, of course, you have the injuries. Solomon Tuliopupu, but then you have Brady Beener going down, as well as Hayden Schwartz on the defensive line. This defense has really had to go through their depth chase here in the first half of the season. And if both starting cornerbacks are down, two really stellar sophomores, that's going to leave a mark on this defense as Salopek is being helped up right now.
0: Yeah, and we hope they're all healthy. And I would say one thing, defensive guys are not quite as tough as the offensive guys. That's why they have more injuries. But no, I wish them all the best. It's a tough spot for them to be.
1: Coming from a fellow running back, of course. Time for a timeout on the field with 7:21 left to go in the third quarter. Salopek being helped to the sideline. Montana leading 22-0. This is Montana Grizzly football from Learfield.
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1: Third down and four for Northern Colorado from their own 31. It's a four-receiver look for Brayton Silbor, their starting quarterback. He'll get the snap, eyes looking middle, now flushed out to his right, throws on the far sideline, off the fingertips of Evan Morris, incomplete. The Northern Arizona transfer couldn't haul it in, and Northern Colorado down three scores here with 7 minutes left to go in the third quarter, has a decision to make, and they're going to send their punting unit out there from their own 31.
0: Huff and Boyd kind of got away with one there. They left him wide open. Silber puts it right on that guy, and we just got to do a better job being there, not letting him get that catch. So good thing it went off his fingertips.
1: Brooks Davis back at his own 27-yard line for Montana. As James Moore has been a busy man, his fifth punt here today, positions the football, gets it in over in as it bounces at the 10 and goes all the way into the end zone for a touchback, a 69-yard punt, and some pushing and shoving after the ball went into the end zone.
0: A little extracurricular activity from Northern Colorado there, so I think this one's going to benefit us. Ian Finch does a great job there, not only almost blocking the punt, but he does it in a way that when he lands, he doesn't land on him, and that's a penalty we often see. Going for the ball, and the last thing you think about when I don't block it, where do I need to land?
4: First down.
1: They are going to let the extracurriculars play out. This has been a game with limited penalties, and
0: I think
1: we all can respect that. Three against Northern Colorado and two against Montana. Ace?
12: Quick update, Sal Peck right now, he's being walked back to the locker room. Status, of course, TBD, but he's at least leaving the field as we speak.
1: Appreciate that, and just a tough sign for Montana for all the good that has happened today, losing both of your starting cornerbacks, especially in a league like the Big Sky where teams like to throw it all over the place. That'll be something to monitor here as the week will progress. Grizz have Northern Arizona on the road next week. Drive begins at the 20 as Kalee Iyatt will hand it off to Gilman. Reversing field at the 20. Gilman with space at the 25. Bar numbers 40. Gilman on the loose to 50. Into Bear territory the 40. Iyatt blocking for him at the 30. And Eli Gilman is brought down at the 20-yard line. But another unbelievable gain of 60 for Gilman as he gets Montana into the red zone.
0: Again, and just that front side, he runs outside zone. He is pressing, and what he sees, that whole line collapse, put his foot in the ground, and his ability to just shift and run up the sideline. And also, Iyatt, he's out there doing everything he can to try to get into the end zone. So, love that from him.
1: When the fans want either a horse collar or a face mask, they will get neither. And officially, they mark Eli out at the 25, so he'll settle for a 55-yard gain, and that puts him at 99 yards for the contest, and he is not going anywhere. He is back on the field. Two tight ends join Gilman in the backfield, first and 10 from the Northern Colorado 25. Play action pass. Here's Iyatt throwing for the end zone. It's a touchdown. Brooks Davis does it again. His second touchdown grab of the day. He went down the near sideline, stuck into the end zone, and the Grizz are pouring it on up 28-0.
0: Absolutely putting his mark on this game right now. 100-plus yards, multiple touchdowns, and just a dime again from Iyatt. I mean, this kid right now is playing. These throws that he is throwing right now is really shining that he has been either studying film or just he's in a zone right now that is pretty unbelievable.
1: Extra point try from Joe Silver is up and through. And with 5:43 left to go in the third quarter, Montana has opened up a 29-0 lead. That's another Grizzly touchdown. 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They're hiring a Town Pump. 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This is what we call a star-studded drive for Montana. Two plays, 80 yards. It took just 63 seconds off the clock. A 55-yard run by Gilman. A 25-yard reception by Brooks Davis. As that Grizzly scoring drive is brought to you by Jewelry Design Center, the official jeweler of the Grizz, where they want to be your jeweler for life. Well, Chase, at 15-0, it was a much different feel than it is now. Feels like a party here on homecoming as the Grizz are up four scores.
0: This is what we expected and could have been the first half. Obviously, we had those two down in the red zone. But Montana Grizzlies right now are showing the homecoming crowd. We are back. We're coming off a huge win, and we're going to make another huge win here at the University of Montana on a beautiful homecoming day.
1: This has all the ingredients here this afternoon. Brooks Davis continuing on. A new career high, 172 yards passing. Kalei Ayotte, his first 300-yard passing game this season and the seventh of his career. This is returnable up the near hash marks, the 10. 15-20 is Northern Colorado and Jordan Heron are fighting for some extra yards. And the first return in a four-game span here at home for the Grizzly kickoff unit. But UNC will begin at the 25, the exact same spot they would have been if it would have been a touchback, but everything going Montana's way.
0: It's been a long time since we've talked about their coverage team, and Baranowski, I think at the beginning of the game, he was fourth in the FCS with 23 touchbacks, so he's just done a phenomenal job, but I'm going to say it's always nice to see the special teams unit go out there and cover a kick every once in a while.
1: And they do so here. Northern Colorado down 29-0 with 5:35 to go in the third quarter. Four receiver look for Silbor. He will throw short to the left as racing for the sideline was Moser. Moser dodged one tackle and got to the 31. So a pickup of six. There was some theatrics after the play. But with 5:21 to go in the third, it's a six-yard pickup.
0: That's that odd front 3-1 with Peyton in the back. And I think he's got that crosser coming across the middle. That's a tight end coming there. And that's just one of those where his eyes are probably in the wrong spot, which doesn't happen a lot with this kid. And, you know, it's going to happen every once in a while.
1: Two receivers on each side for Silbor, 11 for 19 passing here this afternoon. It will be a run to the left as Ginn trying to squirt through a hole. A couple Grizzlies are there at the 35. Some physical play going on a little bit after the whistle, but I'd love to see it. Just guys maybe getting in there. We're seeing some depth being rotated in for Montana, particularly in the secondary. And Northern Colorado probably a bit angry at this point as they still have zero on the board.
0: You get a little chippy out there. I mean, you come in here, you're expecting to maybe do a little better. You had an opportunity to score, you didn't, you know, and so frustration a little bit sets in. And, you know, some of that's part of the game. And, you know, what can you get away with and what's not worth doing?
1: First down and 10 for the Bears at the 36-yard line, going right to left, looking for their first points against Montana here today. Silbor winds up, throws down the near sideline, over the head, incomplete. 10 and again for Moser. He had 129 yards and two touchdowns in their comeback win over Northeastern State. Had to come back to win in overtime. They have won two straight games for the first time in 4 years. It was sparked there. You can tell Moser is their big play threat, but Grizzlies had him covered up.
0: They really did. You know, Bailey's a new guy come in. He's sitting there at the nose and getting some playing time. They're rotating a couple guys into that position, and this is a good opportunity for the boys to get in. He was double-teamed on that last play, but going to go back to the forefront here. You got Evan on the outside, so Tanner and Wing are the inside linebackers.
1: Second down and 10 as Silbor will throw it to his right, has a man open downfield, and the catch is made by Trey Olson. The Wyoming transfer got loose in the secondary, gets into Montana territory, down to the 29-yard line. That's the longest play of the day for UNC. It's a pickup of 35 yards.
0: Elijah Brady lets him get over the top. You know, he's beat by one or two steps, and not only that, again, these guys are tall. You know, Brady sits at 6'1", and all their receivers are 6'2+. So that's, you know, you got to stay over the top and make sure you don't give them the opportunity to throw the ball up over.
1: Brady, the fifth cornerback in for Montana, but might play a more pivotal role here as the north end zone getting one of their first opportunities today to make an impact as UNC drawing closer, fresh set of downs at the 29. Four receiver look, Silbor gets the snap. There's a flag down as a Silbor takes off on a quarterback run, has a first down, gets into the Grizzly sideline, and a flag comes in late as Orlandi pushed Silbor out of bounds. Chase, there's a lot to cover here. There are three penalty markers down, all in different areas. There could be a line of scrimmage penalty, one in the area of holding, and then one after the play. We'll let Jim Crowley and his crew sort it out.
0: Definitely one after the play. I'm guessing this is a formation, but it looked like the defense kind of just stopped there. I'm not sure, but I'm going to – Brayden Orlandi, that's a play that you do not do. You know, you got to be smart in these positions. It's an unnecessary hit there. You know, be smart, be a player that knows a position where something like that can not benefit us in the red zone here.
1: Well, Jim Crowley and his crew have had a relatively quiet day, just five combined penalties. But there could be three here on this play alone with 3:41 left to go in the third quarter. Montana on top of Northern Colorado 29-0. One of the more experienced crews in the Big Sky will tell us what happened.
4: Fouls on the play. Illegal formation, offense, 4 men in the backfield, the penalty is declined. Holding, offense number 63, 10-yard penalty. After the play, unsportsmanlike conduct, personal foul, late hit out of bounds. Defense number 16, 15-yard penalty results in an automatic first down.
1: So they enforce the holding penalty, which moved Northern Colorado back 10 yards, and then 15 yards after the play. It all will work out in about a 5-yard gain for Northern Colorado, but they do get an automatic first down.
0: They do, and again, if Orlandi doesn't do that, we're backed up and we're sitting, you know, not first and you know, first and 10 on the 25-yard line.
1: Northern Colorado, three wide receivers. Man comes in motion. Silbor standing in the pocket, scans the field, throws across the middle, and it's incomplete. This time they were looking for Evan Morris, but good job on the back end by the Grizzlies. Chris Johnson was there alongside Tanner Huff for the incompletion. It's second down and 10 from the 24.
0: Good coverage by Boyd. I mean, that's what we want to do. We do out. Ginn's coming out of the backfield. He's got his guy beat. So Huff's got to make sure he doesn't get over the top. You know, we got to get that running back. I know we had some issues with O State back there. But we got to make sure Williams is dialed in or Huff is dialed in on him coming out of the backfield.
1: Second and 10 from the 24. 29-0 the score. Silbor gets the snap. Four receiver look. He throws short to his left. Heron makes the catch across the 20. Loses the football. It's still on the turf, and it looks like the Bears jump on it. Fortunately for UNC, Trey Olson, the wide receiver, was there. He picked it up at the 19-yard line. It will result in a gain of 5 and set up third down and 5 for UNC.
0: Heron, he's the gadget guy, so we, you know, he's shifty. He's one of those guys you get in for either sweet plays or gadget plays, and you know, just got to hold on to the ball there.
1: Third down and 5 from the 19. Northern Colorado is 2-for-8 on third down this afternoon. Two receivers on each side for Silbor. Grizzlies with 4 down linemen. Here's the snap. Silbor looks left, flush to his right, throws a check down to his running back, and it looks like Lambert gets the first down across the 15, down to the 12. It'll pick up 8 as UNC moves a bit closer.
0: We haven't done a great job of containing the running back out of the backfield. I said on the last play, again, was wide open. We throw Boone in there. He just runs a little flat route. You know, Peyton Wing gets a little, you know, gets his foot stuck in the turf and gets the first down. So here we got a bow up here. This is something our defense can do.
1: They have done it with regularity here this season. First down and 10 from the 12-yard line. Final 2 minutes of the third quarter. Play fake. Slant is caught at the 5. Stroud will bring down Gavin Lockett. Lockett, a former quarterback that got in the mix last week. It's an 8-yard gain down to the 5, and the Bears trying to end this shutout streak that has lasted nearly 15 quarters that the Grizz have shut out the Bears. But they have a second down and 1 from the 5. as Sobor will go under center. 1:15 to go in the third. Offset I formation as Sobor will look to change the play at the line. Play clock down to 8. Sobor under center. Fullback in motion. Handoff to Ginn. Ginn running right, and he's met by Braden Orlandi. Right at the line of scrimmage, no gain. It's third down and one in the final minute of the third quarter.
0: Great job, Bo Orlandi. That's a hole. I mean, he's got the ability to make a first down here. Orlandi just meets him in the gap there. Great form tackle and stops him a yard short.
1: This could be the final play of the third quarter, and the north end zone is foaming at the mouth, ready to make an impact. The Bears have 4 wide receivers, 3 to the left, and Ginn in the backfield with the quarterback, Sobor. Grizzlies with miscommunication at the line. It's a fade route to the corner of the end zone, incomplete. The Grizzlies nearly had 12 on the field. In fact, Nui Tubby came on the field and got off just in the nick of time, Ace.
12: Very late penalty in the corner of the end zone. And I'm saying very late. Might be in the area of PI.
0: I'm saying that's Tovey running on the field.
1: That penalty is still
4: There's
1: in the
4: no
1: white.
4: There's no foul for illegal substitution. Off the field before the snap.
0: Good.
4: Fourth down.
1: Oh, really, really close. Ace spotted that flag that was still out of bounds. It all results in a fourth down and 2. And Ed Lamb isn't worried about that shutout streak. He's leaving his offense on the field here, down 29 to nothing. Fourth down and 2 from the 4-yard line. UNC will bring their heavy package in. Montana is countering, and Northern Colorado is going to use their first timeout.
0: Got a decision to make here. You know, I mean, Ginn's been, he's been getting yards again, but this defense, this is what they do. This is their identity here. So, you know, do you set up for a heavy run and then pitch something to the tight end running out of the backfield or slinging through the back of the end zone? Or do you just do it, you know, throw it up to one of your big guys in the corner?
1: A lot on the line here. Ed Lamb is talking with our officiating crew in Jim Crowley. Grizzly defense, there's a lot of pride here just for this year's team on a shutout, and then you put in the history side of things. There's still a lot in play, and that's why we love it. 29-0 game might not seem like much to some, but there's still a lot for both of these
0: teams.
1: It's
0: great. As, you know, Ed Lamb, again, making the decision, hey, do I break the streak with 3, or do I go ahead and try to get a first down and get another touchdown? And it's 7:29. I mean, the game's not out of control. Obviously, the way we've been playing, we would like to see that and say, yeah, we don't see these guys coming back 29-0. But, you know, football's a weird game.
1: Well, Ed Lamb is fired up at our officiating crew, and he is using a challenge as he is going to challenge if Nui Tubby was off of the field or not. This is something they can look at.
0: I wonder if they're challenging the spot of the run.
1: From the play before. I think they might. Jim Crowley's microphone was not on, so
0: yeah,
1: we couldn't officially hear what they're looking at. But they have spotted the ball. They have moved this around, Chase. They've moved it close to the 3, behind the 4.
0: I wonder if they're challenging the spot. I don't know. I mean, he was pretty close. I thought he was closer than a yard, but again, he may be challenging if that's a challenging rule of a penalty.
1: And with a fourth down looming, both teams are huddling up, game planning for this fourth down play. Now, Jim Crowley's going to decide if maybe the ball should be spotted closer, if there were 12 men on the field. We'll all find out together with 20 seconds left to go. It's a busy night in the Big Sky. We take a look around the FCS scoreboard, Northern Arizona against Idaho State. That game critical for a couple different reasons. The Grizz, of course, take on Northern Arizona next week in Flagstaff. Idaho State with an opportunity to get a big win at home, remain undefeated, and perhaps move into the top 10. It's already their best start since 1995, and the Bengals proving to be a team to be reckoned with. Weber State takes on Cal Poly. Southern Utah battling Utah Tech in a rivalry game. in the late game tonight. It'll be interesting to see how UC Davis responds. The number 16 team in the country blasted at home by 40 against Montana last week. And they will take on Eastern Washington, who is scuffling right now at 1-14. Some other FCS games of note. South Dakota all over Indiana State, 37-7. Home fans getting restless here with how long this is taking.
4: Ruling on the field is upheld. Northern Colorado's charged for a timeout. They have one challenge remaining.
1: Regardless, whatever they were looking at, there was not enough to overturn it. Judging by body language, it looks like they were trying to challenge that there was 12 men on the field for Montana, but Nui Tubby got off in time. Ed Lamb can't let it go right now, but he better focus right now for his team because it's fourth down and one with the north end zone ready.
0: I think
1: ready.
0: He's arguing he was outside of the box, of the player's box. So, you know, I don't know. That's a good rule. I don't know. Do you have to be in the player box? You're off the field, but you're not in the player box.
1: That is one that goes deep into the rule book and will be a fun conversation to have this week. It's fourth down and a long one from the four-yard line. Empty set for Silbor. Five wide receivers. He'll get the snap. Pressure off the edge and the throw's incomplete. There's a late flag that comes in. The Grizzlies were almost ready to celebrate a fourth down stop. It looks like the Bears are going to keep this possession alive.
0: Just a little tug there.
4: Pass interference. Defense number 12.
0: I don't know. That's pretty close. That was pretty good coverage. I'm gonna take a peek right here, and we'll see. Yeah, I don't know. He's got his hand on a little bit on the hip, but
1: make
0: not enough
1: call?
0: To pull.
1: Make
0: yeah.
1: up call?
0: Maybe.
1: First down and goal from the two. 16 seconds left in the third quarter. Three wide receivers for the backup quarterback, Kenny Luth, who comes in the game. And Kenny Luth darts up the middle for a two-yard touchdown. And the streak is over for the first time in 15 quarters. For the first time in 9 years, the Northern Colorado Bears have scored on the Montana Grizzlies. And with 13 seconds left to go in the third, it is now 29-6.
0: How about being the backup QB coming in and scoring the first touchdown in 15 quarters?
1: How about that? Kenny Luth is sitting on the sideline the whole game, the fifth-year senior who started the first four, comes in, gets the touchdown. Now he gets subbed out for this two-point try. Brayton Silbor is back in. Trip receivers bunch to the right for Silbor. On the two-point try, sets his feet, throws across the middle, and the tight end is leveled at the line of scrimmage. You know what I love, Chase Reynolds? You can't tell at all from the sound of this place that it's 29-6 because they're still fired up for a two-point stop here in the late stages.
0: That is huge,
1: quarter.
0: Man. These fans are incredible. It's homecoming. Everybody's probably having a great time. You know, 29-6. And honestly, yeah, we would love to keep them scoreless, but we're still up and we're still on track to win this game.
1: Let's go down to Ace. Ace, what are the vibes like on the sideline? Atmosphere just feels like everybody's on point here today.
12: I feel like that was one of the first times the North End Zone really had to face the opposing offense, and I think you could hear that today. They were a little extra revved up. The students, they're always going to have a good time. It's not homecoming for them. It's just Saturday. It's get away from the books day, and
0: true.
12: Yeah, they're having a great day down here, fellas.
1: That's a good way to put it, Ace. 13 seconds left to go in the third. Montana in front, 29-6. This might be a chance you got to watch for something unique on the kickoff. As Montana's only had one opportunity to kick return today, and it was the longest kick return of the season
0: yep.
1: for Monty Gilman.
0: 31 yards. So we'd like to see him return another one here and get that average up a little bit.
1: As UNC approaches the football from right to left, Ashley kicks it away, and that one goes over the tee. In the north end zone for a touchback. And Montana with one final play left in the third quarter. Score to report, nearly halftime. And Youngstown State in the top 10. They are trailing Southern Illinois 10-7. Big game tonight. South Dakota State and Illinois State. And didn't think 7 days ago that this would be something that's an opportunity. But if the Grizz can hold on here and South Dakota State falls to Illinois State, the Montana Grizzlies could beat the number one team in the country when the polls come out on Monday morning. Kalei Ayotte is in his first 300-yard passing game of the season. LeKeldrick Bridges in motion. Ayotte stands in the pocket, throws to his right to Brooks Davis, who is just racking up the catches today. A new career high for Davis as far as receiving yards is concerned. He has 8 catches for 180 after that 8-yard pickup, and that brings us to the end of the third quarter.
0: The Brooks Davis Ayotte connection today has really been something special. And a couple of them have just been some really nice balls and some deep balls. But the ones I'm talking about is where Brooks goes and sits in that zone where you have a corner and a safety or a linebacker right in there 2-3 yards away. And as soon as he comes out of his break, the ball is there. Davis's hands are up. And that's just something as a QB and wide receiver, you work on stuff during practice. And I'm most likely after practice saying, hey, you see my eyes, when I turn around, my hands are shooting, the ball is going to be there. And that's just over time from what they do to an everyday practice. And that's showing right now.
1: Well, everything working for Montana. 3 quarters in the books, and they lead Northern Colorado 29-6. Offense trying to put another one on the board. When we come back, this is Montana Grizzly football from Learfield.
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1: Join us every Wednesday at 7 at the Home for the Coaches show, the Den up in the Miller Creek neighborhood. 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Always a great scene. Some friends always up there, and it's a good celebration for Grizzly football, and it certainly has been a fun ride this season so far.
0: I'd love to get up there. I need to. It unfortunately got really important stuff. I am the head flag football coach of a sixth grade girls team, so you know, if I can sneak away, I'll be at the Den, but from now on, we're trying to score touchdowns and pull flags.
1: Well, I'm sure the pressure there calling plays.
0: It's a hell of a lot harder than being a radio guy.
1: That's exactly what I would think. Here, you can have fun up here in the booth on Saturdays. You've got the pressure cooker.
0: Oh,
1: sixth
0: yeah.
1: grade flag football.
0: Trying not to
1: Wednesday.
0: Let the girls down.
1: Riley Cork and Chase Reynolds, happy to be with you. Start of the fourth quarter here on Homecoming. It's Montana all over Northern Colorado, 29-6. Looking to improve to 5-1, only home game in a 35-day span for the Grizzlies, where they won 14 of their last 15 inside the mecca of FCS football. Jordan Deaver in the game as Dylan Payne will get the handoff, and Payne running hard on his first attempt of the day to start the fourth quarter on 2nd and 5. He'll pick up 10, get the Grizz up to the 40.
0: And Payne does a really good job. One thing I like about him, there is no second guessing. He is a downhill runner, puts his foot in the ground, not super fancy, but he's pretty elusive. And it's a great 1-2 punch to have Eli, who can just stop and start and make something out of nothing. And Payne is just a straight downhill runner.
1: Payne is less than 50 yards away from his career total that he had in 6 years at Washington State. Kaleiiat will take a deep shot down the far sideline, and Mariano Burdeno comes down with the football. What a throw and catch to the Grizzly tight end. It's a pickup of nearly 50 yards.
0: They said they were going to get the tight ends involved. And right there, Burdeno, guy, Ayotte throws a great job, and it's way to stay concentrated, Burdeno. Go up and get that ball and come down with it. Huge play.
1: For Burdeno, his first catch of the day, Ayotte going under center, and he is nearing a new career high, is Kaleiiat Ayotte. He already has a season high in pass yards. He'll go under center on first and 10 from the 23. Straight ahead running for Payne, and a whistle.
4: Part of the snap, the previous play is under further review.
1: They're going to take a look at this.
0: I'm going to say he caught the ball, but was he out of bounds? Left shoulder lands before.
1: And after having minimal stoppages in the first half, no penalties really, no reviews, feels like we have had a lot of stoppages here in the second half. 13:45 to go in the game.
0: Oh, yeah. That's catch. Maybe bobbles the ball a little bit at the end there, but I'm going to give it to him.
12: Guys, a couple of things. One, the throw from Kaleiiat. He was not set. Like, that was the definition of a flick of the wrist. I don't even know if he really had a good angle at the tight end running down the sideline. And then number two, Kaleiiat, he doesn't show a lot of frustration on the field, but when he tried to get that play off and the referees blew it dead, he was livid. He turned around and he was barking about why they couldn't get that play off.
0: Yeah, they held him, and I saw that. And we had a miscommunication with Bridges coming on late, and then Brooks said, see, you got to be on the line. We have only six guys on. So I saw that little scuffle there, but Ace, great job on the Ayotte. That's one of those throws where he was really not even set and just kind of flung it. It was really a really athletic throw.
1: So Ayotte, just for a couple numbers things to update, he has 355 yards passing if this stands. That's five away from his career high that he had against South Dakota State in the playoffs last year. And I wonder if Eli Gilman's day is done, but he does have 13 carries for 99 yards. The last time we saw him was on that 55-yard scamper. He's got every record in the book. I don't think they need to get him one more yard, but, you know, looking at the numbers, it would be easy to get another 100-yard game. So it surely looks like this play will stand. The Grizzlies are getting up to the line, maybe almost in sarcastic frustration, Chase. They're already ready for the next snap, but Jim Crowley is still under the hood at taking a look at this.
0: How funny.
1: Judging by the replay, from what we saw, there's not much to look at. Jim Crowley will tell us.
4: After review, the receiver did not complete the cross as the catch. Incomplete pass.
0: Wow.
1: Well, you can hear what over 26,000 Grizzly fans think of that. We had the replay coordinator come in our booth and
0: give
1: us a nice explanation of the things that he is looking for, and very detailed, but maybe almost too technical, because there was not much to see there. I never saw the ball hit the ground.
0: Yeah, I don't know. I don't know what they're seeing. So I'm going to have to talk to Jim Crowley now and try to figure out what's going on.
1: You better clear your calendar. You've got a lot of meetings next
0: week.
1: You got a lot to clean up.
0: If you can't do something good, you got to find somebody who will.
1: Well, what it does do is bring Kaleiiat's total back 45 yards after that big time completion. After all the dust has settled, it's second down and 10 from the 40. The Grizzlies have Monty Gilman out there. He's got his second touch, and Gilman dragging Bears with him into Northern Colorado territory. These fans want another touchdown, and they're fired up as Gilman will pick up 21.
0: Give it to him, and I'm going to say it's the same play we ran down there with Gilman. It's about the only one I've seen him run, so I don't know if they've been studying film or not, but if Gilman bounces that outside, Ransom Goals has that guy locked up, and he's probably going the whole way.
1: 13 minutes left to go in the game. Montana in front 29-6. Cody Schweikert comes in at quarterback. Grizzlies have a snap from the 40. They'll fake it to Gilman this time. Schweiker will run up the middle. And on Schweikert's seventh run of the season, he'll pick up seven, get up to the 33.
0: He's another guy. We've seen him get in a couple times, almost had a touchdown a couple weeks ago. But he's a QB. He's got a decent arm. He has some completions. But most of the time when he's in, he's running downhill.
1: Junior from Columbia Falls, the Wildcats up there in the Flathead Valley. Makes it second down and three from the 33. As Ayat will turn around, hand it off to his left. There's Payne, patient running for Payne, and it gets him to the 30-yard line to move the chains for Montana on Payne's second run of the afternoon.
0: Good eyes. That's an outside zone. Payne, he can feel that momentum. He feel that motion that the offensive line are pushing, and the backside tackle stays in his spot. That leaves that gap on the backside. So good eyes by him. Pressing, feeling that the leverage of those guys change, and then putting his foot in the ground and getting the first down.
1: There's another Northern Colorado player down as they are tending.

0: a defense that can hold you. Third down is somewhere where we have to get better as a unit. And obviously when we're winning games and everything's going great, you know, you start to nitpick at things, but that third down is going to be something that if you want to go from good to great, is going to have to improve.
1: Northern Colorado player was helped out off the field. And it's first down and 10 for Montana. They have Dylan Payne and Chase Cook in the backfield with Kalei Ayotte. As the clock winds under 12 minutes left to go in the game, Ayotte gets the snap, stands in the pocket, hit as he threw it, and it's incomplete. Goes down to the ground. Good sportsmanship to help him up from George Patterson, the junior defensive end that applied the pressure. Nearly a nice throw and catch, but falls to the ground incomplete.
0: Wheel route out of the backfield. You know, thought that was on him. That's just one of those throws he probably wants back, and I'm sure Cook wants it back too. He's doesn't get a lot of opportunities, but he just ran a wheel route up the side.
1: Well, Gilman had his first 200-yard rushing game last week. Could Davis have his first 200-yard receiving game? Second down and 10 from the 29. Ayotte will hand this one off to Dylan Payne, trying to bounce off his tight end Birdno and couldn't quite squirt away. Payne down at the 28. Two-yard pickup brings up third down and 8 with 11:47 to go, and Montana leading 29-6. Grizzlies with over 500 yards of offense. They had over 600 yards of offense last week, one of 23 times in program history. And Brent Pease has been on staff for 14 of those 23 games. Ayotte motions Davis out to the near side slot on third down and 8. Ayotte gets the snap. His eyes look to the right. Flushed out of the pocket. He'll throw on the run. He finds Brooks Davis, who twirls into the end zone. And he's down at the 1. What a play from Brooks Davis. And with that catch, he has his first career 200-yard game on his 9th reception of the afternoon.
0: Cannot praise this guy enough. The route that he runs is just beyond beautiful. He runs an inside-out route, and then Ayotte goes out of the pocket a little bit, sees him wide open, puts it on the money, and I'm assuming this is going to be helmet-to-helmet here, but great second effort by Davis, making the catch and holding on to the ball.
2: Defense number 6.
1: So this is a targeting call on Frankie Morales. He's the team leader in tackles. He's the heartbeat of the Northern Colorado defense, and we aren't going to speculate, but what did you see on the replay?
0: I mean, I'm not seeing the call. I mean, he comes in as a defender, and again, you can nitpick that stuff, but you're playing this game at full speed, two athletes going as fast as they can in a split moment trying to make a decision. I don't think it was intentional. I don't think it was targeting.
1: I was thinking more than anything, they'd hopefully review if he got in the end zone, because that catch deserved
0: for a touchdown,
1: and really, it would have been the bow on Brooks Davis's day. But no matter what, the catch is going to stand, and Brooks Davis, with 9 receptions, goes up and over 200 yards, and there was very little contact with his head at all in that one, Chase. It was all straight to his shoulder.
0: I think he leads with the shoulder. I mean, that's, you know, can only do so much as a defender, and I think that's a perfect example of doing what you have to do.
1: So do you bring in Eli Gilman to get his 100th yard here at the 1 yard line or just to punch it in?
0: That's a great call. Is it 100 yards worth something that doesn't need to happen? I don't know.
1: I just say it might be the easiest way to get 1 yard.
0: You know, if I'm paying, I'm like, let me. I mean, I got us down here. Well, Brooks Davis guy, maybe give him.
1: I was going to say, who are the guys that you played with thinking, Reynolds, why don't you take a seat so I can get a touchdown?
0: You know what? I made Mariani take a seat so I could get another touchdown.
1: It's great seeing Mark Mariani last week down at UC Davis, one of the Grizzly greats, alongside my partner, Chase Reynolds. Happy to be with you on this homecoming Saturday from Missoula. Just over 11 minutes to go. They are reviewing this targeting hit. Very deliberate here. And all the reviews have taken a while. We said we talked with our replay coordinator.
0: Yeah,
1: very thorough.
0: And he gave us some targeting, what they're looking for, what they, you know, what has to happen. So it was pretty valuable for us to sit there and listen to him and, you know, defenseless receiver and how they hit and where they hit. And, yeah, beneficial.
1: Brooks Davis, the first player since Joe Douglas to have 5 straight 100-yard receiving games. Joe Douglas did that in 1995. And now Davis with 49 catches in his last 5 games. That is the best stretch in 5 games in the modern era of Grizzly football.

0: He had his 100th catch earlier today. He's went deep downfield. He just shows.
1: There's no foul for targeting. However, the ball carrier across the front of the goal line with the ball possession.
2: Touchdown, baby.
0: I'm telling you, when I saw Davis catch that, you knew I was getting excited. It looked like he was into the end zone for a touchdown.
2: Great job.
0: So the only thing that is tough for Brooks Davis is he doesn't get the cool touchdown call.
2: I know, right?
0: But you know what? He's going to take it. 9 catches, 203 yards, and now 2 touchdowns. And the Grizzlies score to make it 35-6. As Joe Silver will tack on the extra point, and it's all Montana here on Homecoming. That's another Grizzly touchdown. 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
0: 11 minutes and 13 seconds left to go in the game, and it's all Montana. They lead Northern Colorado 36-6. 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
0: 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Riley Corcoran, Chase Reynolds back with you from the Kelly Gray broadcast booth. A Sour Wine's down on the sidelines. Don Perkins, our engineer game side, and Darren McDermott back in studio here on Homecoming, where there is no place like home, and Montana's proving why. They have won 6 straight homecoming games, 32 of their last 34. They're pouring it on. Northern Colorado, Bobby Kennedy's alma mater, they lead it today 36-6. Brooks Davis catching his 3rd touchdown of the day. Kalei Ayotte, 5 touchdowns and 346 yards passing this afternoon. Ryder Baranowski kicks it away from right to left. And another touchback for the Montana Tech transfer. Now at this point in the game, Chase, what's the message if you're Montana? Northern Colorado, we know, is going to try and move the ball down there, get it to more respectable score. But if you're Montana, what's kind of the mode, the mindset here for the final 11 minutes?
3: I think we still got to come out. Our defense said, hey, there's still 11 minutes left. Let's get these guys into a three and out, or you know, if they get a first down, at least get the field flipped, and then we can come out with our offense and start to get some guys some playing time. I think we're to that point where this is probably the last series for our starting defense.
0: Drive start to the 25 for Northern Colorado. 209 yards of offense today. As Brayton Silbor spins the ball in his hand, sets up in the pocket, throws downfield to his left. And making the catch on the far sideline is DeCedric Stokes. He's a sophomore from Lauderdale Lakes, Florida. Transferred from the City College of San Francisco. Talk about a unique route. From Florida to San Francisco to Greeley, Colorado.
3: Got it all covered. Up front here, we got a few new guys. We got Isaac Kime in there, a D-tackle, and and Braden Bailey. So we like to see these guys, you know, get some pressure, and we still got Wing and Mose in the back.
0: We'll go to Ace after this play. First down and 10 at the 41. Grizzlies pressuring with four. Silbor sets up the screen that is blown up. And right on cue, there is Isaac Kime applying the pressure. It's incomplete, second and 10 as we throw it down to Ace.
2: First off, I've heard Greeley, Colorado is the California of Colorado. Second off, Braden Orlandi, one of the guys not on the field right now, he walked back to the locker room without his cleat on his right foot. He has come back out. There is a pretty significant hobble, so we'll have to keep an eye on Orlandi moving forward here these next few weeks.
0: Oh, really, the only negative from this game is just the secondary dropping down like flies for Montana. That's three starters in the secondary that have went out with injury. A screen is set up to the right side for Lambert, and it's going to be a loss of a couple. And it'll be third down and 14 as we get closer to 10 minutes left to go in this contest.
3: Still bringing a lot of pressure. We have, Peyton Wing and Mose up there doing a cross dog, what we call that. They line up in the, A gaps, and they cross switch. One goes left, one goes right. So, I like to see these guys do little games up front, and that's a good tackle by our secondary.
0: Third down and 14 for UNC. 3 for 10 here this afternoon. Grizzlies showing pressure with five. Silbor stepping up in the pocket, throwing short to his left to Heron. Dodges one tackle and he's brought down at the 45. So it's a gain of about 7. It will be fourth down and 8. And the Bears are going to send on their punting unit, satisfied with going home with some points and not having a zero on there, but need for them to be aggressive
3: now. Special teams unit here. I think you got to be a little bit ready. I think this is a type where maybe you can steal a possession on punt, but 9 minutes left in the fourth quarter, probably just going to boot it down, and think they're getting the keys ready for the bus.
0: Trying to warm that up. The first flight trip of the year for Northern Colorado. End over end kick that is caught by Brooks Davis at the 9-yard line as he called for the fair catch. With 9:02 left to go in the contest, Montana in front, 36-6. Did you know local dairy farm families of Montana are proud fueling partners of Grizzly athletes? Milk, cheese, and yogurt, dairy fuels greatness. Timeout from Missoula with 9:02 to go. It's all Montana here this afternoon. They lead Northern Colorado 36-6. This is Montana Grizzly football from Learfield.
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0: 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Welcome back to Missoula. Inside Washington Grizzly Stadium, Montana
13: putting in some depth here with 9:02 to go, leading 36-6. Matt Hilden will be snapping the football to Luke Flowers in at quarterback, and Luke Flowers will hand it off to the left side. Chase Cook will pick up a couple, and all the twos are in, and it's been, we've talked about it, Chase, just amazing that all the injuries have happened on the defensive side of things. This number one offense has stayed healthy intact, but now starting defense from the beginning of the year, talking a bunch of starters down, particularly in the secondary today. So we have a second down and 9 from the 11. Luke Flowers in at quarterback. Some significant time for him, but this is a run that is bottled up, and Chase Cook will go back 2 yards, and just that war of attrition this time of year, 6 straight weeks of the football game for the Grizz.
3: Yeah, it really is. You know, on the defensive side, what's tough is we've had, you know, quite a bit of guys go out on the secondary, so you get in a spot right now where, you know, defense comes back up on the field with 7 minutes left in the, late in the fourth quarter, and you're trying to get guys rotated in, but unfortunately, all your guys that are supposed to be rotating in are already playing. So, you know, it's just kind of one of those things where, you know, just injuries is kind of, it's been there.
13: Third and 11 from the 9 for Luke Flowers. Drops back to pass and will throw it across the middle. A nice throw and catch, but just short of the line to gain is Reese Brooks. On third down and 11, Montana will pick up 8. And they will send Everett O'Donnell on for just the second time here today. As the Grizzly offense has racked up 533 yards of offense, Northern Colorado just 229. It's been total domination across the board. The Grizz leading 36-6, and the clock winding closer to 7 minutes left to go today. Everett O'Donnell will receive the snap at the 3-yard line, hesitate briefly, and then boot it to his right. Nice bounce at the 40, will angle out into the Grizzly sideline at the 37. And with 7 minutes and 12 seconds left to go, we will step aside from Missoula. Grizzlies pouring it on here on Homecoming. We'll start talking about a big-time matchup next week as well against Northern Arizona when we come back. Grizzlies lead at 36-6, 7-12 remaining in the fourth quarter. This is Montana Grizzly football from Learfield.
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13: From Missoula, Cotton Eye Joe playing here on Homecoming. 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
13: Welcome back inside Washington Grizzly Stadium. 7 minutes and 12 seconds left to go, and the Grizzly starting defense still out on the field here with Montana leading 36-6 over Northern Colorado. Brayton Silbor in at quarterback will hand it off to Justin Ginn, running off tackle to the left. Ginn trying to fight for some extra yardage. He will get to the 44-yard line, a gain of 7. That's a couple times we've seen that unique running play. Maybe explain it a little bit.
3: Yeah, I called a counter, made misdirection play where Ginn takes off right, you know, looks like maybe an outside option or something. And he puts his foot in the ground and pulling a guard, pulling somebody out to get it redirected into the backside. So missed, little misdirection, counter type run.
13: Second and three from the 44. Some pride, obviously, for this Grizzly defense with their starters out there to not allow another point. As Silbor, empty set. He's got three to his right, two to his left. And it's a design quarterback draw as Luth came in at quarterback. He came in for the one quarterback draw that resulted in a touchdown. Luth started the first four games of the year, was benched at halftime against Northeastern State, but they have ran two quarterbacks for the most part, and Luth now trying to make the most of his opportunity. They get into Montana territory with 6:05 remaining, 36-6 the score. Luth looking to the sideline. As Gavin Lockett, the man split out to the right. It's a throw to the right and dropped by the tight end Harstead with 5:54 to go. Second and 10 from the 47. One of those times where normally you'd say the Grizz rotating through their depth, but just looking out there, it is all the starters minus the guys that have been injured.
3: It really is. And our secondary and our linebacker group, I mean, those are guys that, you know, you got to get them out of this game. There's no reason for them to be in here with 5:40 left or 5:54 left. But unfortunately, we don't, unless you want to start dropping D linemen back to play linebacker, I don't think we have anybody else.
13: Second and 10 from the 47. Three receivers as Luth will throw to his left, and this one's bobbled and incomplete. They were looking for Jordan Heron, and it's been the kind of day for Northern Colorado. It will be third down and 10 from the 47 with 5:50 left to go.
3: Big third down for us here. We're just getting it out. I imagine this is probably fourth down territory. I don't know what Northern Colorado wants to do here. Try to put one more on the point here or on the board, or just punt it away and let the offense come out for another series.
13: Kenny Luth in at quarterback. Northern Colorado is 3-for-11 on third down here this afternoon. Grizzlies showing pressure with five. They'll bring it. Here is Luth in some trouble. Steps up. He's got room to run 40. 35-30 on the outside. Numbers the 20. Trucks a man at the 15. Still on his feet down to the 12. And this is a tough scene for Montana because that was Elijah Brady, a Grizzly corner that is still lying down on the ground, and that is another corner that has went down for Montana. We take a look at this collision. Oh, and Brady is at the 20-yard line, and Kenny Luth is 6'4", 235 pounds, and a big-bodied quarterback. Elijah Brady is 6'1", 176, and it was Luth running downhill, and Brady is being tended to after that big-time collision.
3: That's a tight end size QB running full speed, and, you know, that's one of those, I'll tell you right now, the cornerbacks usually have these little tiny pads because they're trying to be as fast as they can and have minimal coverage on, you know, pads and how much they weigh and how all this stuff. You know, it's all about seconds and inches and all that. So a shot like that to a shoulder when him running full speed, oftentimes there's not a lot of protection on them shoulder pads. And unfortunately, this is, you know, one of those situations where, you know, being a little heavier on the shoulder pads is probably critical.
13: For the Grizz, it's been the same positions on the field where they've been battling injury. And you look at the top five cornerbacks. Brady Beener went out with an injury. Sage Salopek went out with an injury. Now Elijah Brady is down on the ground. And that leaves just Chris Johnson and Gabe Shroud, a couple of corners that transferred in this year. And you add in the injury to Brock Beener at safety. Braden Orlandi went out of this game at safety. In early part of the year, it was about the defensive line that
3: it went down
13: a bunch. And now we're starting to talk about this secondary. And Montana in a stretch, this is the halfway point in the regular season. But you start looking at it, of course they want a long playoff run. That bye week's still 2 weeks away. These next 2 weeks are going to be very critical as far as the injury department and trying to – stay healthy or really utilize your depth, because we all know championship football teams, they're built on their depth, and Montana's going to be tested.
3: You know, your best ability is availability, and that's something that throughout the season, a lot of the times it doesn't matter how talented you are or what you run for offensive scheme, defensive scheme, but to have the ability to be healthy throughout the season and continue to play at a great level, that's part of the game that's really often overlooked. And you start losing guys early on or midway through the season, and you don't have a bye week that is in a place where you can catch up and get some of them guys healthy. I mean, you're playing with, you know, second and third string guys that are your starters.
13: They are helping Elijah Brady up. There is Bobby Kennedy right there to talk with his senior. And Elijah Brady is fourth year at Montana. He stuck it out all the way through, played eight total games before this season. Most of them were last year. Senior from Seattle out of West High School, and hope he's okay. As Bobby Kennedy trying to fire up his defense here for the final 5:33 as Northern Colorado got down to the 11-yard line. Score following, Southern Illinois has held the explosive Youngstown State offense to 7. Midway through the third quarter, it's 10-7 there. And South Dakota State, Illinois State just kicking off from Normal. That's the biggest game in the FCS this week. We'll keep you up to date on that one through our post-game coverage. 5:09 left to go for Missoula here today. Montana leading Northern Colorado 36-6. The Bears are in the red zone, trying to put their second touchdown on the board. It is Kenny Luth, another quarterback draw. The C's part up the middle. Peyton Wing meets him at the 5-yard line. And it's just a unique sight to see the starters in for Montana here at this point in the game with 4:45 to go as they get down to the 4.
3: Yeah, I really do. And that's, you know, I mean, Peyton Wing, he's not a guy you're going to truck. I think Luth is figuring that out. But we got our full D-line in there, and you know, that play right there, just another, that's double swing route with that the QB draw. And we'll do our best to keep these guys out of the end zone, but love to see some of these starters get rotated out.
13: Luth at quarterback, again to his right, on second down and 3 from the 4. Luth will throw for the end zone, and that's nowhere close. Incomplete. Luth is 0-for-3 passing, and can maybe see his strengths compared to his weaknesses. He's pretty good with the ball in his hands when he's running it.
3: Yeah, I think that's running QB and throwing QB, and I think they're probably why he didn't end up having the starting job after halftime.
13: Third down and 3 from the 4. Just over 4 minutes left to go on homecoming. Montana in front of Northern Colorado 36-6. They will improve to 5-1. As Luth will go under center for Northern Colorado. They had 4 of their first 5 at home, 4 of their next 5 on the road, as Luth goes under center, bulldozes his way to the 1. He picks up a first down, but is short of the goal line as the clock will wind under 4 minutes to go, with Montana leading 36-6. The Grizz bringing in their heavy package. Manasse Tupou, the nose tackle, coming in for the Grizz. I'd imagine Northern Colorado might run the same play.
3: I think so. If I was a betting man, I'd bet right side A-gap.
13: Here's Luth under center. Bring a man in motion. Plenty of time on the play clock. Luth will hand this one off to Ginn, who is met in the backfield, and he's short of the goal line. Makes it second and goal. A little drama left for the final 3 minutes, and the crowd that is here appreciating the effort, hoping for another goal line stand. Northern Colorado scored their first touchdown in 15 quarters against the Grizzlies with about 20 seconds left in the third. And now in the final 3 minutes, trying to punch another one in here in the fourth. Kenny Luth's been in at quarterback on this series. 5 carries, 57 yards. He goes under center. The lone setback is Ginn, and there's the run through the A-gap like Chase Reynolds called, and that's the second touchdown of the day for Northern Colorado. With 2:47 to go, they make it 36-12, and it looks like that they will go for 2, as they did the first time they scored. Well, this one is certainly drug out. It feels
3: really
13: like
3: has.
13: The last quarter and a half when Montana was rolling. This is the time where we get to reset the situation and Let's not forget the first 2.5 quarters of this game. Just total domination, really the first 3 quarters of this game by Montana. As Luth is in the gun, he has trips to his right. And Ginn off his right hip. And a quarterback draw for Luth. And Luth, a physical runner, will get into the end zone for the 2-point try. And it makes it 36-14 with 2 minutes and 47 seconds left to go. There is a Northern Colorado offensive lineman down. We have seen an incredible amount of players that have went down in this game on both sides. It was like offensively for UNC and defensively for Montana.
3: Yeah, and that's always kind of puts you in a lull. I mean, sitting there a few minutes, you never hate to see it. You always hate to see a guy go down and, you know, what injury does this have? And I want to go back to Luth. I'm gonna have to give him a little bit of praise here. That kid can generate some power. You know, he runs downhill. He runs really hard. And for a QB, he's the type of guy that, you know, he's just one of those explosive. He doesn't need a lot of speed to generate that. And we've kind of seen that the last couple runs. He's put some hit on some kids.
13: Total yards in this game, 542 for Montana to 292 for Northern Colorado. Both teams have ran 60 plays in this one. Kalee Iyad, 23 for 30, 346 yards passing, 5 touchdowns, no interceptions. And Brooks Davis, a new career high, his first career 200-yard game. 9 catches, 205 yards, and 3 touchdowns for Davis. Eli Gilman, after a big-time game last week where he had 26 carries, second most in his career, 13 carries for 99 yards. Northern Colorado down 36-14. You go onside kick with 2:47 to go.
3: It might be something to just try to sneak one more back and have it, you know, score a touchdown at the end with 2 minutes and 47 seconds, but probably just kicking her deep.
13: As they will with Benson Ashley. Monty Yeoman lets it go over his head for a touchback. And the Grizzlies can't kneel on it, but they will bring their offense out there looking to pick up one more first down. What side impressed you most today? And if they're both balanced, that is perfectly fine. But your thoughts on the Grizzly offense, who put up over 500 yards, great passing day, of course, for them, or the defense that held Northern Colorado scoreless for nearly 3 quarters?
3: Yeah, I mean, it's going to have to go to the offense. I think we've been really, really balanced. I thought Iyad did a great job on throwing the ball, making really, really veteran throws. You know, defense, I'd love to see them kind of step up in a position and not let them score. But, you know, I think it's been a game where there's been improvement on both sides.
13: Gage Slider comes in at quarterback, the senior from Kalispell and out of Glacier High School. Nice to see him get some reps. And Finn Ridgeway getting the carry as he did towards the end of last week against UC Davis. Game number 6 for Montana. They've only had one game decided by fewer than 21 points. So the last 5 of these have been in runaway fashion in the fourth quarter, one way or another. And the clocks are synced up here for the 2-minute timeout.
3: One thing that the Grizz have done really, really well is their ability to score in all 4 quarters. I mean, we have gone, you know, total of 45, 45, 49, and 48. It's been pretty... I don't know why we're taking a timeout for 201, but, you know, their ability to start fast, stay strong, and finish strong has been pretty good throughout the games that we've had. So, you know, I think we were on track today. It was a little less first, second quarter, and that's contributed to, you know, I thought Northern Colorado came in with a little chip, and you know, I thought they came out strong, and obviously you had those plays early on where it kind of took some wind out of them. You know, took the momentum away from them in them scoring positions. And, you know, they've come back and scored 14 points against a really, really good defense.
13: And UNC brings their defense out there. That was a bizarre timeout with 2:01 to go for Montana. Is now on 2nd and 11. And we'll run the sweep to Monty Gilman, trying to get off tackle across the 30. Gilman stays inbounds, picks up the first down. But a late penalty marker comes in, and this might wipe out the first down.
3: I'm going to have to disagree with that holding call on Finch there. That was a good block.
17: Holding. Offense number 5. 10-yard penalty. Still second down.
13: And that will take us to the two-minute timeout. With 1:53 left to go from Missoula, the Grizz closing in on another homecoming win. They're on top, 36-14. This is Montana Grizzly football from Learfield.
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0: in on their fifth win of the season, leading Northern Colorado 36-14. Bradley Cork and Chase Reynolds back from the Kelly Create broadcast booth. Ace Sauerwein's been patrolling the sidelines today. Don Perkins, our engineer, game side. And Darren McDermott back in studio. Gage Slider on 2nd and 15 out of the timeout. We'll hand it off to Finn Ridgway, who is tripped up in the backfield. And Finn Ridgway, fun journey for him. All the way from Whitefish to Minnesota State Moorhead. And now at the University of Montana, he's played on the defensive side of the ball. Back at running back. Getting a couple carries here in the fourth quarter. It'll be 3rd down and 15 with a minute 28 left to go. The Grizz will get set for Northern Arizona. A unique road trip down to Flagstaff next week. Four receiver set, four slider. And he will give it to Finn Ridgway. Sidesteps a man at the 25, down at the 27. What do you recall about going to Flagstaff? Obviously playing at elevation. We all know what happened when the Grizzlies went there in 2023. It's a tough place to play. They're a good team this year as well. A couple good running backs and a good quarterback in Pennington. But the thoughts about the uniqueness of going down and playing at elevation there in Flagstaff.
1: NAU is always a tough place to play. And when I was back when I played, they had the old Astro turf. So, boy, you'd have to wear the nibble shoes. And I remember feeling fast. it's always a tough place. You never want to overlook NAU. You know, and again, coming off of two wins where you feel like you played really, really well. This is going to be a week where we start to really dive into, you know, what are the little things out here that we can continue to get better at to make that next step. You come off of UC Davis, a really, really good game. You know, I thought they played really well today. I don't think the score exactly, you know, says what we did. Again, being in the red zone two times and having a misaligned snap from that just doesn't happen very often, and then just a poor throw by Ayotte, who has just been phenomenal today. So, you know, it doesn't really tell a story, but I think we need to dial in on some of those things. It just gets that extra little effort and thing where we can just continue to be better.
0: O'Donnell with a beautiful punt that is taking a Montana hop inside the 10 and down to the 8.
2: A 67 yards.
0: Remember, O'Donnell, he had a 68-yard punt against Drake. This guy's quite a weapon, Chase. He can manipulate the football a lot of different ways with the way he kicks it.
1: He can. He can flip the field. And as you mentioned earlier, he's got a knuckleball as a punter. He's got a good end-over-end sky kick ball. And then just a great general punt. So, you know, he's got some weapons in the bag, and that's a heck of a punt.
0: You know those knuckleballs from my baseball background, very hard to catch. What were the hardest balls to catch for a punt return?
1: Well, knuckleballs are probably the hardest. And then you go from a right-footed punter that the ball drops one way, and then a left-foot punter drops the other. And then, you were a Hall of Fame baseball guy, weren't you?
0: You know, I was a pitcher. I don't know if I could have hit. Could you
1: baseball hit? Player? Do they say? No, are you guys athletes?
0: Absolutely, we're athletes. Come on, pitchers are people too.
1: Oh, punters and pitchers.
0: Yeah, punters and pitchers. Could you hit a knuckleball if you got in the box against me?
1: Riley, I could hit anything.
0: Okay, I think we might need to have a challenge.
1: Can you tackle me, and can I hit your knuckleball?
0: I couldn't tackle you, but you couldn't hit me either. So I think
1: all right,
0: I think
1: challenge
0: we'll take,
1: accepted.
0: Yeah,
1: we'll let you guys know next week.
0: Sounds great.
1: He's probably a better pitcher than he is a golfer.
0: Oh, I don't know about that one either. If we're going 2 out of 3, I think you might be in trouble on that one. Incomplete pass on 2nd down and 3. 26 seconds left to go. 36-14.
1: Sam Merriman's a guy that we haven't talked a lot about. He's a guy that has been mentioned a few times as far as a coaching staff. I see him out there right now, and kind of keep your eyes peeled for maybe him getting some work.
0: Sophomore out of Seattle, Washington. Someone that is entering the 2-deep. Colton Lentz was available today, but didn't need to get into the game. Montana utilizing their depth at all levels of the defense here. It's 3rd down and 3, 24 seconds to go. Swing pass out to the left and spinning around. It was Smiley, and Smiley will pick up a couple. That should all but do it. Northern Colorado was maybe trying to get to 300 yards. They will not. So the clock will hit 0 here on homecoming, and the Montana Grizzlies send all of their fans and alums home happy as they win on homecoming for the 7th straight time. They improve to 5-1, and they blow out Northern Colorado today by a final score of 36-14.
2: And just a workman's-like effort here today for Montana. I think we've mentioned it a couple times, Chase. There's some times where the score maybe isn't an indicator in a bad way. I think today for Montana, it could have been a lot worse than this. Northern Colorado, to their credit, they fought towards the end, but a couple late garbage time touchdowns. Montana with some missed opportunities in the red zone. This one felt like maybe more than a 22-point margin and a nice complete performance from the Grizz.
1: It really did. And going back to those, you know, the two red zones, again, starting off, you know, it was 15-0 going into halftime. Should have been more, could have been more, but again, you know, how do you respond? How do you go back? A couple late touchdowns by Northern Colorado, which, you know, props to those guys for not, you know, giving up. That speaks a lot. And this team right here, they coming off two wins. They come up here and you know, I think they got the big expectations. They still put a pretty decent game together for those guys. And I think this team's going to continue to be better and better.
2: And more importantly, Montana did not have a letdown. I think all of us were concerned, or that was the something we were going to look for, coming off such a statement win against Davis. We didn't see a letdown in performance, and that's a good sign.
1: Yeah, absolutely, and we need to carry that on into the next week. I think we're really starting to find our stride, and NAU's not so much a trap game, letdown game, because this game was supposed to end this way, right? UC Davis was one of those, was who are we? We're going to find out. I mean, are we really a team that can go down there and compete? And that's where you find those trap games. Now it's the ability to, how do we take the next step to be a really, really good team. And that's what they got to find out this week in practice, and then bring that down to NAU and make sure they have a product on the field that continue, you know, and despite what comes out, are we number one, are we whatever it is, that stuff shouldn't matter. But we are on a track to be the best team in Montana and just continue to be that.
2: And there's a chance that this could be the number one team in the country when the polls come out on Monday. South Dakota State is taking on Illinois State tonight, and we all know number one Montana State fell last night 35-34. Final score here today, Montana beats Northern Colorado 36-14. Stick around for the postgame show. It'll come on the other side of the break. This is Montana Grizzly football from Learfield.
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4: Aries, so while we tried to position it as, you know, for you and Jake playing football and Sydney swimming, go where you feel comfortable and want to go, yet our house was filled with Notre Dame memorabilia and paraphernalia, just filled. The brainwashing started early. Now, I didn't hear where he said his wife went to Oregon. I don't know where he went.
5: Well, no, he said they met at Oregon, so I'm assuming they both went to Oregon is what I'm getting, which makes it easy.
4: Well, yeah, it does make it, especially if you really dig your school. Do you go back to watch games? Are you a very involved alumni? Then it's easy. You know, you put the Oregon colors, you know, you put them in the kid's bed, you put them everywhere. I would add, but if you don't, if you're kind of come see, come saw about it, then you don't. You keep it neutral.
5: Especially when we're just talking about fandom. Because to your point, you had to approach that differently when we were getting ready to be recruited. This was a big decision about, you know, opportunity, where we wanted to play, all that jazz. If we're just talking about whose colors you rep when you were a kid, that's a no-brainer. You throw that stuff around everywhere, and you go forward and prosper. Go Ducks. 888-729-3776. Let's get one more, and we got Troy in Indy. Troy, you're on the Golics on ESPN Radio. What's your question for Dad?
6: Hey, guys. How's it going?
4: Good.
5: Good.
6: I am currently dating this girl. We've been dating for about 2.5 years, and I am ready for her to move in with me. For context, she lives about 2 hours away, and she wants a ring on her finger before she wants to move, but I would like to live with someone before I even engage. So what do you guys think?
4: Wow. How old are you?
6: I am 25.
5: Okay.
4: Oh, okay.
5: All right.
4: That's a dilemma.
5: Putting the screws to you. Because I recently went through this, and so I can only espouse from my perspective, but going through and learning how to live with somebody, especially, I don't know if you've lived with a significant other in the past before or have gone through that, but you just learn so much about yourselves in the day-to-day processes that are going to define your life. Dad, you've obviously been married much longer than I, who am not even technically married yet, so
4: right.
5: Where did you and Mom fall on this?
4: Well, I mean, we got engaged before we lived together. I was playing in Houston, and your mother was still in Chicago. And then we got engaged in an engagement story that's very embarrassing to me. But yeah, so we were engaged, and then obviously we didn't live together till we were married. At the end of the day, the woman wins, right? I mean, you need to be comfortable in what you want to do. I get that. But at the end of the day, the woman wins. And if she is not going to move in with you unless she has a ring, well, then you have a choice to make. That's a choice I can't make for you. That's a choice Mike can't make for you. You know, if you feel you need to live with her before you get engaged and she's not going to do that, well, then you're rolling the dice, my friend. You're rolling the dice and you're saying, okay, do I keep her happy? And do you know you want to spend the rest of your life with this woman? Or do you need to live with her first? That's a you choice, my friend. That's what I'm not getting involved in.
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0: setup.
1: Yeah. So that's their next mistake. Now they're backed up. Second down, don't get it. Now you're to third down. Apparently Schottenheimer said to Dak, if in doubt at all, throw it out of the back of the end zone. Mm-hmm. Okay, that's not bad advice right there. But according to both Dak and Schottenheimer, that's what was in his head. So yeah. George Pickens is standing there wide open, and rather than throwing to him, he chucks it into the end zone. Mm-hmm. Do you think that was a mistake by Schottenheimer to sort of put in his mind, throw it away?
0: No, because I don't think anyone has to put anything in Dak Prescott's mind. He's a veteran. He's viewed as a top tennis quarterback in this league. No one should have to tell him how to handle those situations.
1: He should know, you mean?
0: Yes.
1: I pretty much agree with you. All right, so now you get to fourth down, you kick it, game's tied. This is what drives me crazy as a person who tries to have any rationality. There are 7 seconds left. Mm-hmm. Again, only one thing you can't do. The only thing you can't do is kick it out of the end zone.
0: Yep.
1: If you kick it and they catch and they field it, Myron, you are guaranteed to probably run the clock out.
0: Yeah.
1: And if you don't run the clock out, you're going to end up in just a Hail Mary situation. Late, I think they said after the game, no one told the kicker to not kick it out.
0: Yeah, funny how this is becoming a theme in Dallas.
1: How does nobody look at Aubrey, and maybe Aubrey should know, but the coaches should definitely say, do not kick it out of the end zone. How does nobody say that to them?
0: Because it's the Cowboys. Like, what? You're asking why aren't the things working that should work? You're asking why it's not 1 + 1 = 2 in Dallas. It never has been. 1 + 1 = 3 in Dallas. Time goes backwards. Nothing is the way it's supposed to be with that organization. Like, this is what they are. The thing that's supposed to happen that everybody else would do, the Cowboys are going to do the opposite. Like, this is what they are as a franchise.
1: So then they get the ball at the 35. Now, the one thing you can't do is allow them a pass that gets them in field goal range.
0: Yes.
1: They are in a defense where they leave the middle of the field completely open.
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10: You served behind the desk.
11: You served in combat.
12: You did 4 years and got out.
11: You were drafted.
10: You gave 20 years.
12: You gave exactly what your country needed.
11: And so did you.
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